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0: So you're going to stick your hand in a hole?
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3: 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Eli, you're the best, man. My best to your whole family. 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
5: 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Now, Rob Schmidt is on Newsmax tonight talking about the war for America's future. 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
7: Fox News, I'm Tom Graham. President Trump speaking to supporters in Nebraska ahead of next month's midterms, making this claim.
8: Make America great again. Think of it. And we've achieved that. Now we're going to make it greater than ever before by far.
7: Well, he's campaigning on behalf of Republican Senator Pete Ricketts in the traditionally red state. He's facing independent candidate Dan Osborne, who is backed by Democrats. And the president of Cornell University is speaking out over scrutiny about how the school handled an alleged gang rape in 2024 involving one female student and fraternity members.
9: Cornell president Michael Kotlikoff says the university will hire an independent law firm to examine the school's response to Jane Doe's allegations.
10: We don't have all the answers.
9: Kotlikoff also said he supports New York Attorney General Letitia James' investigation.
7: Fox's Nate Foy in New York. 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
5: Despite all this, they had nothing. Zero. On Donald Trump and his people. Nothing. Julie Kelly, God bless you, my friend. You've done a fantastic job, and we'll always remember it. You take care.
6: 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Thanks so much.
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9: Fox News, I'm Tom Rigotti. President Trump rallying for Republicans in Grand Island, Nebraska, with about a month to go until the midterms. Trump stumping on behalf of incumbent Senator Pete Ricketts, who's in a tough re-election fight with independent Dan Osborne.
10: He's respected by everybody in Washington. There's no games. He's respected by everybody down there.
9: Osborne is backed by Democrats. The first Monday on October means the start of a new U.S. Supreme Court term. Fox's David Spunt has details on the case justices heard today.
11: Today's case specifically dealt with climate change and whether federal law blocks local state municipalities from suing oil and gas companies they believe have some responsibility for some of the effects of climate change.
9: Gun rights, voting rights, and certain construction projects orchestrated by President Trump are all expected to be heard by the high court. 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
2: All right, news roundup and information overload hour. If you want to be a part of the program, it's 800-941-SEAN. If you would like to join us, I mean, it's hard for good people to wrap their minds around madness, but, you know, it is true. The radical left wants to take over. The radical left has their stated agenda. They want to defund, dismantle, defund police departments, abolish prisons, and every other insane idea on top of it. We have been warning you that this is what is on the ballot in just 29 short days. What we're beginning to see, and it's not just this election cycle, we've seen it now in past cycles, is the big money Democrats have been putting a fortune into attorneys general races, and they're doing so for one reason, that they want to control the criminal justice system. And I've always said, if you pay attention to what the Democratic Party has done historically, they've never been as transparent as they're being now and putting up their stated reality and their stated agenda. That's kind of been the direction they've been moving now for decades. But they would hide a little bit more of what they really believed. But now they're being a little bit more bold. And that means abolish prisons, abolish police, no bail, et cetera, et cetera. I don't know what our towns and cities will be like if we ever do something this stupid. I mean, we get glimpses of it when you have, you know, these blue state, blue city mayors and leaders and attorneys generals that are absolutely so soft on crime, it makes it more dangerous. You know, if I see one more interview, one more angel family, I saw one this morning. I wanted to cry watching it. I'm just so sick and tired of seeing this. And we have laws on the books for a reason. And we need good attorneys generals that believe in the Constitution and the rule of law and enforcing the laws of the land. Now, Bob Fioretti is going to join us in a second. He's the candidate for attorney general in Illinois. It's going to be a hard state for any buddy with common sense to win. Bob Fioretti, thank you, sir, for being with us. What's going on? Glad you could join us.
3: Yeah, thank you for having me on the show. It's going good. I have to tell you, I am running, and I'm running up and down. This is a big state. At the end of the state, I believe you're almost closer to New Orleans than you are to the city of Chicago. So you can envision how big this state is. And Chicago is a great city. And we do have a great state and a lot of good people, but a lot of them are moving out because of high crime, high property taxes, a governor who wants to run for president instead on a very leftist radical agenda. And here we are, the citizens are stuck, and those that are stuck here don't want to move, but we keep hearing more and more people leaving the state because of the crime. I mean, this weekend alone in the city of Chicago, we had 18 people shot, 2 fatally, and overall, we've had over 1,500 people shot in the city of Chicago this year alone, and 337 homicides. Those numbers chill people from coming in from the suburbs participate in things here in the city of Chicago. I hear it all the time, and it's not encouraging for people who want to work here or people who want to live here, and it becomes a problem.
2: Well, I'll give you an example. I'm gonna do a podcast with Rahm Emanuel later. He was the mayor in Chicago in your state from 2011 to 2019, who's mayor for, you know, that long a period of time. If you look at all homicides when he was mayor, it was 4,375, 3,808 by gunshot, 567 by other means. The total number of people shot, 23,917. Now, during a number of those years, Barack Obama was president. Barack Obama's from Chicago. And I'm just curious, how come they can never fix it? And it was not, it's not like something that he did inherit a problem, but then the problem got exponentially worse by the fifth year that he was the mayor of Chicago. And, you know, I've been scrolling the names of people in your state that have been shot and killed. You can predict almost with pinpoint accuracy how many people will be shot and killed in Chicago every weekend. And we don't know their names and we don't seem to really care. And nobody ever seems to pay attention. And the problem never gets resolved.
3: Well, Sean, I served 4 years as an alderman under Rahm, 4 years under Daley, 4 years under Rahm. And I have to tell you, whenever I brought up the issue of those that are, the violence in the streets of the city of Chicago and those that were being killed, my colleagues on the council, all other 49 of them, would say, Bob, you're the only one that can speak out. I said, well, what are you doing sitting in this chair? I heard it more often than not. I would go to black churches primarily on the south and west sides, and I'd say, you know who has the guns. You know who's creating the violence in our communities. And about anywhere from a 25% to a third, their heads would go up and down. They know who it, but the question is, they're so entrenched on what happens that everybody is benefiting from it. And people, in the suburbs, we have 135 municipalities here in Cook County alone. And a lot of the suburban people think, oh, it's no big deal. Don't worry about it. It doesn't affect me. Well, the problem is they all pay. It's about for somebody being in emergency room with a gunshot wound, it's about $50,000 for the first half hour. So everybody pays here in the state of Illinois. And so they realize it, and then they have to get moving on what's happening. We can stop it if we had a strong attorney general. This whole cashless bail thing, the abolished prisons, the no police, actually started here when George Soros forced the money into and elected Kim Fox, the attorney general of this state. If we would have had a strong attorney general instead of the weak ones that we had, this all could have stopped. And it's time to start looking back on what happened here. But we need somebody who can stand up against the violence that we see. And my race is in particular because the attorney general is more powerful than the governor. He controls, he can review and approve or deny contracts. He has the ability to be involved in all the election law and all the criminal cases that are going on in this state. So to stop all of the lawsuits that are going, that Illinois has joined in and stopped against President Trump. We're now approaching 60 if we haven't gotten over that. And we're spending millions of dollars because the Democratic elite who run this state believe only in one thing, on how to run. Let's stop Trump and they're going to get elected. Well, they're in for a surprise, and I'm going to tell you that.
2: Well, I hope so. If people want to get in touch with you, Bob, how do they do it?
3: 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And I'm going to continue the fight that we've had and continue making sure that the people of this city and state are adequately represented, and the people are out there knowing that we have safe streets, that we have strong communities, and that we have thriving businesses. And the only way to do that now is by electing me as their attorney general. Go to BobForIllinois.com. And Sean, I want to appreciate being on your show.
2: I don't like what's happening with this targeting of attorneys generals. There's the method to their madness. They want the chaos, knowing that they will gain power in the process. Bob, appreciate it. Thank you, sir. We're going to watch it closely and hope for a miracle in Illinois. 800-941-SEAN is our number. You want to be a part of the program. Alabama, Tommy, next. Sean Hannity Show. What's up, Tommy? How are you?
4: Hey, Sean. I followed you for a long time. You talked me about Obama before he even got into office, and it really piqued my interest in politics. But I grew up in...
2: Well, by the way, was there anything I was wrong about Obama?
4: You were so dead on right. I mean, it was... like you were a fortune teller.
2: I'm a fortune teller in 29 days. And if these lunatics get in office, it's not going to be good. I'm down. I'm not going anywhere. You know, win, lose, or draw, I'm fighting. I'm going to stay in the fight. However, there's a lot at stake that we can prevent a lot of misery. And, you know, we could stop the shredding of our Constitution if we take this seriously enough. But anyway, go ahead.
4: Absolutely. Well, I grew up in the 60s, and communism was enemy number one, because it wasn't too far removed from World War II, and I was born in 1955. But what people need to understand is these polls are so flawed and so skewed. We've seen this in the underperforming of Democrats in a lot of these recent elections, as much as like 20 points and one for the governor of I forgot which that one was, but they're designed to discourage conservatives and Christians and Republican voters, not so they won't get out and vote. And the number one issue of winning and losing is people getting out to vote. If just 50% of the Christians listening to this program and telling other Christians to vote, that their vote means something, we will win. That's the
2: If everybody, I can promise you this mathematically, because in midterms, historically, you're looking at 20-25% lower turnout. If everybody that voted in 24 shows up and votes, if everybody in this radio audience shows up and votes, we're not going to lose. We will shock the world. And you can't listen to these polls. You're absolutely right. They wreak havoc on people's psychology heading into important elections. It's done by design. Don't believe them and assume that your vote will be the deciding vote for your elections.
4: Absolutely. Well, you know,
2: it's the best I can do, but I'm trying to get people motivated to do it.
4: Absolutely. It's a shame that young people have no idea the horrors of communism. They weren't taught civics in school, and they've just been brainwashed basically by the mainstream media, Hollywood, et cetera. But if they only knew what we fought for and go back and look at communist China with Mao and Stalin and the Soviet Union, they killed over 150 million of their own citizens, many who helped them get into power. As soon as they got into power, they got rid of all the intellectuals and all the lefties and the artsy people. And those are the people that are supporting Mandami and El Sayed and people like this that will turn around. And once they take power, they'll be the first. They'll be targeted. That's why
2: I'm telling people, you know. And I think you just told them in a very firm way. Tommy, appreciate it, man. Thank you. All right, quick break. Right back. More of your calls coming up. Here's our toll-free number. It's 800-941-SEAN if you want to be a part of the program.
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0: 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Glad you called.
1: Hey, Sean, how are you?
0: I'm good. What's going on?
1: Yes, I am in the free state of Florida. I left California 4 years ago. Couldn't take it no more. So my beautiful house, and I moved to Florida for common sense. I try to inform people as much as I possibly can. This is not time for emotional voting. It is time for you to take a stand and do not sell out our country. You want to spite your nose or cut your nose to spite your face because you have an issue with the Iran. I don't call it a war. I call it a butt kicking and a wake up call for Iran. And at the end of the day, it should have been done a long time ago. I stand with my president 1000%. I am an African American woman who has voted for Trump all three times, and I wish I could vote for him again.
0: Well, in a way, you can, because his agenda, if Democrats get control of either the House or Senate, or God forbid, both houses, it is going to stop a large part of his agenda. He'll fight them. He'll fight hard. We'll fight with him. We're not, you know, I'm not saying that if I lose elections like Democrats, oh, I'm leaving the country. No, I'm going to stand my ground and I'm going to fight. But it will.

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1: We have now witnessed something that we should not have to deal with as a country. 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
4: Fox News, I'm Ted Lindner. Less than a month to go now till the midterm elections. President Trump urging Americans to vote Republican at a rally in Grand Island, Nebraska tonight.
5: I've met all my promises, all my promises. If Republicans win the House of Representatives and the Senate, I am going to give all adult citizens in the United States of America $5,000.
4: House Minority Leader Hakeem Jeffries says the Trump administration is responsible for high costs. And concern continues to grow in Russia after a lab technician dies. Fox's Jillian Turner.
6: A lab worker involved in an accident at a Siberian Plague Research Institute has died from a mysterious illness. Health officials believe the 28-year-old Russian woman was exposed to pneumonic plague.
4: U.S. health experts say pneumonic plague is treatable with antibiotics if caught early. 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

0: in the halls of Congress, college campuses, you know, on the airwaves among some people. It's disgusting. Anyway, and it's just unfortunate. Israeli firefighter, a guy by the name of Danny, faced a nightmare no parent should ever endure, because as these terrorists were attacking his community, his daughter and son-in-law were trapped inside their home as the home was burning during this horrific attack. There's nothing he could do to save them. And Danny had dedicated his life to rescuing others. He's a firefighter, yet in the midst of an unimaginable grief, he stepped forward to help evacuate survivors and care for his shattered community. And even to this day, 3 years later, he's helping to rebuild. And this story just reminds us that behind every headline is a family, a mother, a father, a son, a daughter, whose life mattered to all of them. And this is, you know, our fight. It's a fight against radical Islamic terrorists that want death to Israel, death to America. And that's why it was so critical that Donald Trump stop Iran from ever getting a nuclear weapon. Anyway, the need for humanitarian assistance is so great. That's why we are so proud of our partnership with the International Fellowship of Christians and Jews. They're providing all the humanitarian assistance, food, water, shelter, clothing, medications. They have mobile medical clinics for the elderly. Thousands and thousands of Israelis have been displaced, bombed out of their homes by Iran or their proxies. And of course, they have their Flags for Fellowship now coming up, and churches and synagogues and schools and communities are standing against radical Islamists and standing with Israel in their fight for survival. Anyway, please go to their website. It's joinfof.org, joinfof.org. Whatever you can do to help this incredible effort, humanitarian effort, is so greatly needed and much, much appreciated. We talked about this a little bit at the top of this hour, and it's, I don't know why there is a target on the back of attorneys generals all around, local and state, people running for office, and you have all of these millions and tens of millions of dollars being poured into these races. This is not a new phenomenon. This has been happening a lot. And, you know, years ago, I got to meet somebody that has remained a friend to this day. He's a great guy and ran for attorney general of the state of North Carolina, only lost by like 12,000 votes. Ugh. And he's been the attorney general for Winston-Salem for how many years, Jim O'Neill, have you been now the attorney general there?
1: Well, I've been the district attorney here in Winston-Salem for
0: DA.
1: Years, yep. And I've been in the office for about 30 years.
0: I mean, he's so loved in the community, so massive controversy has broken out. And you would think, well, what's the controversy, Hannity? What did Mr. O'Neill do? Nothing. He got the endorsement of a sheriff in the area, and the sheriff's name is Bob, I believe it's Kimbrough. Is that how you say his last name?
1: Yes, sir. Bobby Kimbrough. Sheriff Bobby Kimbrough.
0: Okay. Bobby Kimbrough is an African-American. He's a Democrat, and he's worked with and knows Jim O'Neill, knows him to be fair, knows that he believes also in law and order, but also, you know, he's somebody that, look, every prosecutor, every DA, they have what's called prosecutorial discretion. And when he made this comment, it's like all of a sudden the Democrats in North Carolina lost their minds, because he knows the person. And Jim O'Neill's not running as a Republican, as a conservative, as a liberal, as a Democrat. No, he's running because he wants to keep his community in Winston-Salem, North Carolina, safe and secure, the streets safe and secure. Law and order is a prerequisite for the pursuit of happiness. So, well, what's been going on there? I read that this has like become a massive issue, and Democrats are thinking about kicking him out of the party because he's endorsing you because you've done a great job.
1: Yeah. So first of all, thanks for having me on, Sean. And there's probably 1,000 law enforcement officers that are not responding to calls right now that are listening in on this interview, because I promised them that I would thank you for always having the backs of law enforcement. When the times were tough and the chips were down and people were calling for defund the police, you stood by them. You never wavered in your support. And you were
0: I never will.
1: But you were one of the few people that had the platform and had the voice, and you stood up for them. And I can't tell you, talk about these firemen and people forget about these guys and the women that go out and do these tough jobs day in and day out, and people just expect it. But you hold them in a different regard, a different light, and I'm so grateful to you. They are so grateful that you've always had their back.
0: So we've got this DSA group, the Democratic Socialists of America, and they have their platform, and they want to abolish prisons and abolish police and abolish bail. If that happens, does that not make our cities and our towns like Winston-Salem less safe, less secure? Doesn't it make it more dangerous for every law-abiding person in these cities, in these towns? Because that's what's happening.
1: Well, it would be total chaos. And it's sort of like people forget this moment and this movement once upon a time that was called defund the police. And when you were talking about defund the police, you're talking about the people that keep you safe. And the first thing that anybody that's critical of law enforcement does when their house is getting broken into in the middle of the night is they call 911. Which always amazes me that you want to defund the very people that are coming to your rescue when people are trying to break into your home at night. It's really an insane approach. And here in Winston-Salem, as you mentioned, I'm a Republican. The sheriff here is a Democrat, and we work together because criminal investigations and prosecutions require trust and communication. Now, we don't have to agree on every political issue, but the one issue we have to agree on is that people have to be safe. We have to keep people safe. And here in Winston-Salem, you know, our homicides are down 49%. Our robberies are down 22%. And it's amazing to me that a man would stand up and say, I want to work with a guy who knows how to keep people safe, who knows how to keep this community safe where I grew up. And he is being excoriated for that, and he is being trashed online and in the newspaper, and it's sick. It's really sickening.
0: Is there anything we could do to help the sheriff out? Because all he's done is put his life on the line for the people in Winston-Salem to make them more safe and more secure and work with you. I mean, because you guys are working on things like, well, is this somebody that deserves a severe, you know, sentence because they're incorrigible and they're repeat offenders? Or is this somebody that maybe with the right amount of, you know, care can be rehabilitated? Because I know both things are important to you, and my understanding is both things are important to the sheriff.
1: Absolutely. You know, we know how to be merciful, and we also know when we have to drop the hammer. We had here recently in Winston-Salem the largest fentanyl bust in the state of North Carolina ever in history, made by his office and my office together. The largest fentanyl bust. And you know, and your listeners know, that the smallest drop of fentanyl can basically wipe out an entire office building. These are the kind of cases that he and I work together. We recently had a lady here in Winston-Salem that we charged, who was involved in the mosque killing and what was soon to be the temple killing out in California. But it was also planned here in Winston-Salem. When that started, the sheriff picked up the phone and called me and said, we got to move, we got to go quick, and we got to do something because we got a problem. That's what people expect out of their sheriff and out of their DA. They don't care what party affiliation they are. What they care about is, are you working together? Are you doing things to keep us safe? Are you doing things to keep our children safe? Winston-Salem is a safe place to live. It's a great place to live. And it's the kind of place that people come and move in to from other places, you know, whether they're from up north, as you and I started out originally, and we moved to better places. That's what's going on here in Winston-Salem. And we're working together. He doesn't deserve to be excoriated and abused the way he has, because he's supporting the better candidate.
0: Well, I mean, that's the sad part of it, because you're working towards a common goal. And the common goal is law and order and safety and security and justice also. But what's bothering me the most is that DAs like yourself, attorneys generals around the country, there's an inundation of money to harm and to hurt and to get people that believe in justice and law and order to cause them to lose, so that it's kind of a backdoor way of implementing the DSA agenda. That part bothers me the most.
1: And it should bother all of your listeners, too. The fact that we're coming into an election season here next month, less than 30 days to go, and you hear that people are not fired up to get to the polls. If people don't get fired up to the polls and go to the polls, our world is going to change in ways that people are going to regret sitting home and not going to the ballot boxes in November. People need to get motivated. People need to get energized, and they need to get out there because the impacts are going to be real and elections are going to have consequences.
0: You know, this is one of the rare examples of people that may be part of different parties. And you have the sheriff, a Democrat, you're a Republican, and working together for the good of the community, as evidenced by those incredible statistics you mentioned, 49% decrease in homicide and all these other crimes. Jim, we appreciate you. We're glad. It's just refreshing to see this. And it just stood out to me as like, wow, this is a rare example of bipartisanship for the benefit of people. And I just wish both of you the best of luck. And I know this is an important race that you're in.
1: Yes, sir. It sure is. I appreciate you giving me a couple of minutes here. And I hope that people will check out my website, JimO'Neill4NC.com, JimO'Neill4NC.com. Sean, you're the best. Please keep supporting our men and women in blue.
0: Never have to question that ever. Appreciate you. 800-941-SEAN, our number if you want to be a part of the program as we continue this Monday.
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6: All right, let's see. Weather looks a bit cloudy. Uh-oh.
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0: 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Big time, AJ, Houston, Texas. What's going on, baby? How are you?
1: Big time, Sean Hannity. How you doing, baby?
0: I'm good. What's going on? I miss you.
1: Oh, man, I'm just baking and baking, working and going on and getting ready to get fired up for this election. And everybody need to get ready. I'm going to be on there. I'm going to be on my fingertips typing like a bad habit. Get everybody out.
0: I need you to lead the effort in the great state of Texas. God bless Texas, against this weirdo telefreako.
1: I know, right? Hey, what's this I hear, Letitia James? You know, by the way, we going to shake and bake Texas. So don't worry about it, Sean. We going to shake and bake it, and it's going to be a landslide again.
0: Well, if you listen to the corrupt media, oh, no, they think this is a lock. Telefrico is going to win. God help Texas if this idiot wins.
1: Oh, that's another. I think we smarter than that. We better be, Sean. That's all I got to say.
0: It's not. I don't know people in Texas that believe in six genders or welcome at the border or biological men playing women's sports and a vegan campaign in a cattle state and no oil in an oil state. This guy and biological men, women's sport, all this madness. That's not Texas to me.
1: How did he even get on the ballot with that thought of Texas? That ain't Texas. Come on, man.
0: It was either him or Jasmine Crockett. I was fine with either.
1: Oh, my God. And Letitia James getting ready to do this college thing. She attorney.
0: Oh, the Cornell thing. Well, I think she's a little biased, don't you?
1: I think so, too, Sean. And I think that's the wrong person for that job. I really do. To even be against, you know, to try to look in on something like what happened there. And I'm like, what's going on? We had people fighting at the colleges, messing up homecomings and doing all kinds of stuff. What is that about?
0: You know, you're asking the wrong guy. I don't know. I have a lot of answers to a lot of stuff big time. Not this time. I don't know. I'm just worried that there's too much crazy in this country right now. There's too much insanity. And by the way, you're seeing it up close and personal in Texas with, you know, six gender telefrico.
1: That's all right. Like Paul Harvey used to say, it's coming to and you ain't seen the rest of the story. We gonna win. Right. Come on.
0: We can, you know, this is the coolest part of where we are today. We're 29 days out of this election big time. We can shock the world. Can you imagine if you hear the words, Fox News can now project that the Republicans will maintain the control of the House and of the U.S. Senate? Can you, they're going to freak out. They're going to bubble and fizz like Alka-Seltzer in water. They're all going to want to move to Ireland and live with Rosie. Big time. I got to roll, man. We love you. I'm counting on you. Beat Telefrico. All right. That's going to wrap things up for today. We got a great Hannity tonight, 9 Eastern on the Fox News Channel. Rambo Deadfish Emanuel looks like he wants to run for president for the Democrats in 28. We will have him on tonight. Martha McCallum spent time with Abdul El Sayed. We'll play the highlights and get her personal reaction to that interview. Sarah Carter gave us special access to these drug dens around the country. She is drug czar is going to. We'll have all of that. The Cornell 7. We have Nancy Grace is going to weigh in on that. Reince Priebus, Emily Campagno. Set your DVR. Hannity tonight, 9 Eastern. Got a great show. Set your DVR. We'll see you then. We'll be back here tomorrow. Thank you for making this show possible.

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1: Yeah, can you fill her up with news, please?
0: Sure, we got local, national, or world.
1: Can I get all three?
0: Absolutely. You want me to check your weather?
1: Yeah, please.
0: All right, let's see. Weather looks a bit cloudy. Uh-oh.
1: What's wrong?
0: I see you got a traffic tie-up on the main drag.
1: Oh, that's gonna cost me.
0: Not if you take a left on Main, turn right at the second light, bring you right back out to the main road. Just beyond the backup.
1: Hey, thanks.
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6: News. I'm Sue Guzman. President Trump taking his midterm blitz to Grand Island, Nebraska, urging Americans to vote Republican.
7: I've met all my promises, all my promises. If Republicans win the House of Representatives and the Senate, I am going to give all adult citizens in the United States of America $5,000.
6: Critics say the money for the dividends should instead be used to pay down federal debt. Concern in Russia after a lab technician dies. Fox's Julian Turner.
8: A lab worker involved in an accident at a Siberian plague research institute has died from a mysterious illness. Health officials believe the 28-year-old Russian woman was exposed to pneumonic plague.
6: Pneumonic plague is treatable with antibiotics if it is caught early. 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
1: Yeah, can you fill her up with news, please?
0: Sure, we got local, national, or world.
1: Can I get all three?
0: Absolutely. You want me to check your weather?
1: Yeah, please.
0: All right, let's see. Weather looks a bit cloudy. Uh-oh.
1: What's wrong?
0: I see you got a traffic tie-up on the main drag.
1: Oh, that's gonna cost me.
0: Not if you take a left on Main, turn right at the second light, bring you right back out to the main road. Just beyond the backup.
1: Hey, thanks.
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5: Fox News, I'm Ted Lindner. Concern continues to grow in Russia after a lab technician dies. Fox's Jillian Turner.
6: A lab worker involved in an accident at a Siberian Plague Research Institute has died from a mysterious illness. Health officials believe the 28-year-old Russian woman was exposed to pneumonic plague.
5: U.S. health experts say pneumonic plague is treatable with antibiotics if caught early. Less than a month to go till the midterms, President Trump urging Americans to vote Republican at a rally in Grand Island, Nebraska.
7: I've met all my promises. All my promises. If Republicans win the House of Representatives and the Senate, I am going to give all adult citizens in the United States of America $5,000.
5: House Minority Leader Hakeem Jeffries says the Trump administration is responsible for high costs. 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
5: Law blocks local state municipalities from suing oil and gas companies they believe have some responsibility for some of the effects of climate change.
6: Gun rights, voting rights, and certain construction projects orchestrated by President Trump are all expected to be heard by the High Court in this session. 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
7: Tonight will be clear with a low of 57. Expect plenty of sun tomorrow with a high of 84. Tomorrow night will be clear as well with a low of 56. Wednesday will be very warm and sunny, reaching a high of 87. Thursday and Friday will also be very warm with plenty of sunshine with highs of 90 and 87, respectively. I'm AccuWeather meteorologist Jason Catarina.
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0: We are Red Eye Radio. He's Eric Carlin. I'm Gary McNamara. So, with all the criticism I have for the administration and Republicans in general for not being more conservative, I still have no choice, and I don't need an excitement level. You don't need to excite me. I'm going to vote.
1: Right.
0: I'm going to vote Republican across the board.
1: Yeah.
0: Because

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3: At a rally in Grand Island, Nebraska.
4: 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All my promises. If Republicans win the House of Representatives and the Senate, I am going to give all adult citizens in the United States of America $5,000.
3: House Minority Leader Hakeem Jeffries says the Trump administration is responsible for high costs. 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

0: We are Red Eye Radio. He's Eric Carlin. I'm Gary McNamara. You know, Trump was out at his rally in Ohio the other day, railing against Fox News, and you know, so are his sons. I mean, I forgot which one was railing against Fox News the other day, or I was watching. Maybe it was an ad for Newsmax or something.
1: Okay,
0: saying don't watch Fox News. But as I see, the Trump's just blasting Fox News. Then the news yesterday: Caroline Leavitt signs on with Fox.
1: Wow.
0: Awkward.
1: Yeah. Yeah, it's, you know, it's the back and forth. I don't watch a lot of Fox News.
0: Neither
1: I watch
0: I.
1: clips.
0: Yeah.
1: Because I don't have cable. But, you know, I don't have anything against it. It's not my thing, but I don't need to create a war with Fox News. But then again, I'm not the president.
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0: So you're going to stick your hand in a hole?
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2: Yeah.
1: And here he is talking to CBS on immigration. 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
2: Okay.
1: Here
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1: 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Mm. All right, here we are, October 6th.
2: Yeah.
1: Election day, not far away.
2: Nope.
1: Less than a month.
2: Yep.
1: Interesting, just, you know, watching all the analysis on it. I think it was the panel I was watching, Real Clear Politics, and they're talking about, you know, all the variables that go into this, and the part of the MAGA base that's furious at Trump for going into Iran.
2: Mm-hmm.
1: That, you know, when they look at Doge, what really came out of it, you know, the promises that the president made, prices, everything else, and talking about the fact that, you know, he's out there and the rallies look good. And people are cheering, as we know, though, because we saw it in 2020. It doesn't matter how big your rallies are.
2: Yeah.
1: Right. You can still lose an election.
2: Right.
1: But, you know, we've gone through the specifics of what will hurt with independence. But it is an interesting point that if MAGA is whatever MAGA is today,

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1: And I'm Gary McNamara along with Eric Harley. More on the midterm elections coming up in just a minute.
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1: All right. So as we talk about the midterm election and we talked about the challenges that the Republicans and the administration have, because the administration is a Republican Party. Yes. You see it now happening. We'll have a story later on about Ted Cruz going after Vance and Vance going back after Ted Cruz.
2: Yeah.
1: And you're seeing it happening now. I mean, you've seen whether it's DeSantis.

0: show up and vote, we can actually hold both houses and not have to deal with Democrats' sky-high inflation, Democrat impeachments, Democrats' war on the education system, DEI back, all of the identity politics crap, cancel culture we already dealt with. I'll get to it in a minute, but you see what happened with like the Trailblazers? You think cancel culture is gone? Like we defeated the Democrats and it's over? I've told you this over and over. Nobody's been defeated. People are policy. The second we lose, if we lose, God forbid, the president or either house, all of this stuff is going to come roaring back. Socialism, communism, leftist identity politics, their Islamo fanaticism they're in love with now, all this other stuff never went anywhere, folks. It's only a beach ball underwater. I thought they told you it was over. Everybody told you, forget it. Donald Trump said 0% approval. The Democrats are at 100% approval. Race is over. Blue tsunami. Stay home. Do not stay home. The data does not back that up. Here we go again. CNN polling. You think CNN covering polling to benefit Donald Trump? They can't stand Donald Trump. Here is Harry Anton, one of their pollsters over there, talking about enthusiasm to vote. It looks to me like the exact same number on Democrats or Republicans. That can't be, Justin. That can't be. That's not what we heard. That's not what we heard. We heard enthusiasm was through the roof for the Democrats. Blue tsunami, and nobody on the Republican side wants to vote. They're just ready to piss away their whole country and forfeit. Really? I don't know what I see. What I see at all. Here's some actual data and polling, along with the early voting data, that should tell you this is still winnable. This is still winnable. Receipts matter. Check this out.
1: 71% of Democrats say they are certain, in fact, to vote in 2026. And look at this. MAGA Republicans, the same. It's simpatico. It's simpatico. So MAGA Republicans are not just saying that they are still supporting Trump. MAGA Republicans aren't just saying they're going to, if their choice for Congress is, in fact, Republicans at basically the same level they voted for Trump, but they're also saying they are going to turn out in very high numbers, at least comparable to Democrats.
0: Folks, we always bring receipts on the show. And when I'm telling you it's an opinion or speculation, like I'm going to tell, or a single subject anecdote that's not really scientific in its polling, but still matters, I'll tell you, which is what I'm going to tell you right now. I was in a church this weekend. And by the way, I ran into someone really super like famous, the sports side. I'm not going to say who, but I was kind of like blown away. I'm like, is that? It was like the weirdest thing. And he was like, crazy. Just like sitting there. These guys know who it was. Just like the weirdest thing that we ran into each other outside. And it was just crazy. So, but folks at church were coming up to me afterwards and chatting. And they're all enthusiastic to vote. Again, I'm not telling you that's a, I live in a pretty conservative county. So I'm not telling you like that's expandable to the rest of the country and analyzing election trends. I'm just saying the Harry Enten poll he just covered about voter enthusiasm, early voting turnout. I'm not ready to forfeit this race. And I don't know why anyone else would be either. If it was an early voting lead like we had back in, you know, the Bush years when they got destroyed, I don't know, Dems won like, I don't know, 40, 60s. It was crazy. The seat, it was like a really, that was a legit blue wave. Then I still wouldn't tell you to give up, but I'd say, hey, man, we got a serious problem. The problem we have now is this doomer slop stuff, which is like, it. When I say doomer slop, I'm not in any way diminishing people's concerns about gas prices and affordability. I'm simply saying to you that whatever solution you think the Democrats will bring, if the past is prologue, it will only get worse for you.
2: It's data.
0: The inflation numbers under Biden were far worse. Gas prices under Obama and Biden were far worse. At least the president is trying to do stuff about it. It's just constant distractions by people who I'm telling you want us to lose. They want us to lose so they can run their own presidential candidate coming up in 2028. And they can say, you see, we told you so. Donald Trump and his administration suck. That's all they want. It's all about a grift and money. All of it. No, Dan, it's about principle. It is not about principle. I've met these people. They are clowns. They're the exact opposite of what you think they are. I'm really sorry to disappoint you.
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12: So you're going to stick your hand in a hole and not know what's in there? 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
0: Here are the numbers. Here's Steve Moore on Fox. Stephen Moore, really good economist. I've been following Steve for a long time. You know, he doesn't agree with President Trump on everything. He's not a huge tariff guy or elsewhere, but he's been a truth teller for a long time. Here he is on Fox talking about the economy, economic growth. I'm going to show you in a second. Again, even Axios, a left-wing, I wouldn't say radically left-wing, but pretty left-wing outlet, put out this morning on their email list, like, hey, man, the economy's really good, but the Trump administration has an issue here in that they don't want to seem insensitive to people who are struggling. There are some, but we don't want to lie either. Like, the economic numbers are pretty badass right now. Here's Steve Moore on this. Check this out.
15: He's hoping for closer to 75 to 100,000 jobs, but there has been a realignment of the economy over the last year and a half or so, and that's been a decline, a big decline in government employment, mm-hmm. and a nice bump up in private sector employment, which, by the way, was almost the opposite of what we were seeing throughout Biden's first four years in office, where you may recall every time we do this report, you know, we get, say, 150,000 jobs and like half of them were government jobs. Did you know, by the way, the federal employment in Washington, D.C. is lower today than it's been in 50 years? So Trump is draining the swamp.
0: This is the crazy thing about even numbers that are considered, you know, not great. Like, the GDP numbers really look good. The business investment in the United States, the manufacturing base, building factories, again, building things here in the United States look amazing. Gas prices, not great, we can agree, but nowhere near where they were under the Democrats. It'll make your gas like $200 a gallon. Inflation numbers, not great, but again, nowhere near Biden. We were handed all of his COVID payouts and all this other, you know, Inflation Production Act crap that we got to deal with. And it's been 2 years, and it's far better than it was before. But some of the numbers really are great. And the numbers that came out, they were like, well, the jobs numbers are only 29,000. Well, they were only 29,000 because President Trump is shrinking the federal workforce, something Republicans have promised for decades now and have never followed through on. This is what we want, right? President Trump could have easily, easily, just hear me out on this, easily juiced the jobs numbers by doing a Democrat dipsy-doo flipperoo. We haven't done one of those in a while. And the Democrat dipsy-doo is this. They just hire a bunch of government workers, USAID. They'll bring back and spend all this money, but blow out jobs numbers, 150,000. The president doesn't want that. He understands that the government is a drain on your resources to pay for this, that it's way bloated, that we need to get rid of some federal workforce employees. It's just too bloated at this point. And it's, of course, going to have an impact on jobs numbers. Even like I told you, like the not great news still has a silver lining. Axios, Trump's dilemma. This is really important. It's a critical piece. This is why we can't minimize people who are struggling out there. Because there are some. President Trump's economic data keeps getting stronger. Again, this is Axios. His economic polling keeps getting worse by the day, which is the weirdest thing. It's like the doomer slop has kicked in. It may be too late to change that. But it's also not clear anyone has much of a plan to try. Why it matters. The midterms are less than a month away and the administration is circling the drain on voters' number one issue. Because the media and doomers have told you the economy's bad. People are believing it. But even Axios is like, hey, man, these numbers are really good. Kevin Hassett, the National Economic Council director, said on CNN, there's your problem. This is the dilemma they're talking about. If I say, oh, people are wrong, the economy's great, then it looks like I'm insensitive, which we're not. And then if I go into why the economy's great, then it looks like I'm insensitive. But the numbers are staggering. GDP numbers, the PMI numbers, the numbers for the when you look at rebuilding our factory and industrial base in the United States, when you look at the unemployment rate, one of the lowest in U.S. history, the poverty rate, the lowest in decades. Median household income expanding, the highest it's ever been. You look at the equities markets, which are now 45% of the entire global equity market. It's insane. Like the economic numbers are light years ahead of where they were with your other choice, the Democrats. It's a binary choice, man.
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16: Millions will vote soon, but do they really know the issues? Now, Rob Schmidt is on Newsmax tonight talking about the war for America's future. Rob Schmidt reveals that many Americans are embracing socialism, especially young people. Rob exposes the hidden dangers of socialism and its war on our freedom. He says the big media won't tell you the truth about President Trump and his real record. A secure border, biggest tax cuts in history, inflation under control, lowest drug prices, largest crime drop ever, and so much more. Rob has the whole story on Trump and the media. 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
0: What else should we be voting on? Well, ladies and gentlemen, energy prices are a concern, no doubt. However, the way to mitigate energy prices is to go on a national agenda of increasing gas production in the United States. I'm asking you a question. I'm not making an assertion. Serious question. I'm not jerking you around. Do you really believe that the California energy plan of leave it in the ground and tax the hell out of it, do you really believe that's going to make your gas price bill go down? That's insane. Or do you believe the Donald Trump administration, which is focused like a freaking laser on increasing gas, natural gas production, refinery capacity in the United States, do you believe that's a long-term plan? I think the answer is obvious. That is a long-term plan for a manageable electricity and fuel bill, home heating and elsewhere. Here's the receipts again. Receipts matter. It's not my opinion. It's just true. U.S. natural gas production reached a record high in July of 2026. It's right there. It's right there. Look at the charts. You think we're making this up? That will crater. That will crater under a Democrat-led House and Senate, and it will be even worse under a Democrat presidency. Because, ladies and gentlemen, we have receipts about what they did. Their gas prices were far higher. They hate the energy industry. Matter of fact, there's a Supreme Court case going on right now. They opened up a session today. Follow this case. It's about the city of Boulder in Colorado, basically suing a bunch of energy companies. If this is allowed to stand, your energy prices are going to go through the roof. They're going to go through the roof. These lawsuits will be baked into the price of you filling up your tank. And you can thank liberal Democrats and so-called global warming hysteria groups for doing it. It's there right now, the Boulder case. It is a huge case, huge in its impact. Here's the White House again last week. You like safe streets? If you don't, vote Democrat. They hate the cops. They want to defund the police. They hate the military. They want to impeach Hegseth. It's ridiculous. They've actively read. We saw what happened with the George Floyd riots. Here's the White House pushing this out last week. Operation Summer Heat 2.0. President Trump is bringing back law and order in America after years of rampant crime under the Biden administration. America will, law enforcement will stop at nothing to keep America safe. Again, Operation Summer Heat 1.0, I was there. 2.0 is going on now. 8,900 arrests, 5,000 firearms seized, 680 kilos of fentanyl, 27,000 kilos of cocaine, 2,700 federal indictments, 1,400 child victims located, 6 more wanted fraudsters captured, 6 alleged cyber criminals extradited. That's just 3 months. This is the Trump administration's leadership. I thought the Doomers told you nothing's happening. Of course they did. They want you to lose, get smoked, your gas prices to go up so they can blame President Trump. No. Yes. No. Yes. Yes. Here's another piece of good news. Again, it's a cultural shift going on right now. You are seeing a revival, a renaissance of faith in America again as people go back to church. I was there this weekend. It was amazing. The place was packed. Packed. I'm not making that up. I've been there during, when attendance was a little slow. Been there during COVID when it was empty. Remember COVID? And it was like nobody there. You had to sit rows apart. It was like the craziest thing ever. United States is experiencing a rise in church attendance for the first time in 25 years. I'm not telling you people of faith aren't Democrats. There are a lot of, working class Democrats who are people of faith. I'm just telling you, if I'm a betting man and I'm rolling the dice and you tell me you're a churchgoer, you're probably voting for conservative values, sanctity of life, Bill of Rights, protections for everybody out there. Those are like conservative values. This is a good sign of a cultural shift. And again, even if you're voting for the other side under some mistaken belief that they're going to fix your problems with gas prices and inflation, despite the fact that they caused the problems, you've got people like Mark Thiessen who, listen, I like Mark, but he's not, I would consider like a huge MAGA guy. Here's Mark Thiessen over at the Washington Post. 80% of the higher prices Americans are paying today are due to Biden-era inflation. That's a fact. Prices have gone up at a slower pace under President Trump, but they have not returned to pre-Biden levels. People are angry about the cumulative effect. I understand. How we got here, though, matters. We got here because of Biden's Inflation Reduction Act, his spending blowout, this modern monetary theory Democrat thing, and a lot of Republicans in Congress who didn't check them right. I get it. But at least you've got a president now cutting federal jobs. We had DOGE. We're at least making an effort, and we're trying to grow the economy to marry it up. This inflation was caused by them. Thanks for sticking with us, folks. We really appreciate it. I'll see you back here tomorrow.
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2: Making diesel a little cheaper. I'm Dave Anthony, Fox News. President Trump touted that at a rally for Republicans in Nebraska 4 weeks before the November elections.
4: My administration is also taking historic action to dramatically lower the cost of gasoline and diesel.
23: Signing an executive order at that rally that is intended to lower the cost of diesel fuel. It waives restrictions on the use of cheaper red-dyed diesel and encourages states to suspend their diesel taxes. He says this will save truckers more than $100 every time they fill their tanks.
2: That's Fox's Doug Luzader. The price of diesel hit a record high last month, $6.52 per gallon. It's down 21 cents from that today, according to AAA. The president insists prices will come way down when the Iran conflict ends, which he again said last night it'll be soon. Now, before the speech, the president was asked by reporters about U.S. warplanes used in the Iran conflict being flown out of a British airbase.
24: We had a threat, and if we're going to be threatened, we'll just move them, and that sort of alleviates that.
2: The Wall Street Journal reports that threat was an Iranian drone attack a week after five men were arrested near that base in a suspected terror plot. The president's also taken action as commander-in-chief, approving the use of a firing squad to execute a former U.S. Army psychiatrist, Nadal Hassan, who was given a death sentence for murdering 13 people in a 2009 massacre at Fort Hood in Texas. It's up to the war secretary to next set Hassan's date to die. The U.S. military hasn't executed anyone in 65 years. A famous televangelist has died, Jim Baker.
25: The cause of death has not been revealed, but Baker and his first wife, the late Tammy Faye Baker, formed the Praise the Lord Network in 1974. They co-hosted the Christian news program, The PTL Show.
2: That's Fox's Todd Pyro. Baker then had scandals and served 5 years in prison, but returned to TV preaching after he got out. Baker was 86. 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
28: 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Governor Sarah Sanders changing the date of a special election to fill an empty seat in the Arkansas Senate. As you may recall, former Republican State Senator Jonathan Dismang resigned last month to take a job with Electric Cooperatives of Arkansas. He represented District 18, which includes parts of White, Faulkner, and Cleburne counties. Governor Sanders originally scheduled the special election for January 5th, but that's now been moved up to December 15th. This is all because the filing period closed, with only one candidate filing for each political party. Under Arkansas law, when one or two candidates file for a party's nomination, the governor is required to move up the special election. A man arrested after a body was found in Lono County. 32-year-old Claude Smith Jr. now facing abuse of a corpse charges after the body was found near a home on Joe Batty Road. Smith was already in custody, arrested last month for felony fleeing. Additional charges are expected, but according to state troopers, investigators believe the victim was killed in another state and then brought here. Police in the state where the man was killed will handle the homicide investigation. We'll keep you updated on that. Hey, heads up, beginning Monday, parts of Canis and John Barrow Roads in Little Rock will be closed for construction. Crews are completing a pedestrian access improvement project there. During this week, traffic on John Barrow will be reduced to one northbound and one southbound lane. Canis Road is closed to through traffic from Michael Street to Canis Park Drive. Drivers will still have access to local businesses along the stretch. Construction expected to be finished up by the end of the week. More on this, including a map, can be found at our website, KRK.com. 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
6: From the News Radio 1029 KRN Weather Center, I'm KRK Fox 16 meteorologist Jenna Warner. Tuesday afternoon's highs will warm into the mid-80s. Lots of sunshine expected. Tuesday night into Wednesday morning, we're dropping into the mid-50s in central Arkansas. By Wednesday afternoon, we're in the mid to upper 80s. Low 90s return to southern Arkansas for highs. We're sunny all week with the upper 80s to maybe even low 90s returning Thursday into Friday in central Arkansas. I'm Carrie Kay, Fox 16 meteorologist Jenna Warner from the News Radio 1029 KRN Weather Center.
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13: With a quick look at your Southern Baycourt traffic this morning, things are looking good around the metro and surrounding areas. If you see something, be sure to let us know. That is your Southern Baycourt traffic. Southern Baycourt, well builders for everyone, now serving Little Rock. Buckle up, Buttercup. I'm Allie Lynn with the Arkansas Traffic Network. Good morning.
14: In today's forecast, expect abundant sunshine with a high reaching 84 degrees. Tonight will be clear with a low of 57. Tomorrow will bring very warm conditions and plenty of sun, reaching a high of 87. Thursday continues the warm trend with lots of sunshine and a high of 90. Friday will also be very warm, edging close to the record high of 92 set in 2010, accompanied by plenty of sunshine and a high of 90. As we head into Saturday, anticipate mostly sunny skies with a high of 84 degrees. I'm AccuWeather meteorologist Jason Caterina.
29: Hey, good morning to you. We are starting the day. It is 58 degrees. It feels tremendous outside. Got some nice clear skies. You can see a few stars before the sun starts coming up here momentarily. And we do have the Tuesday edition of First News, Trivia Tuesday edition of First News. That is coming up next here on News Radio 1029
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29: Ah, good Tuesday morning to you, and welcome to First News. I am Toby Howell on this sixth day of October. It's 2026. It's Trivia Tuesday. You know what else it is? It is also the official Taco Tuesday of the year.
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19: So, tacos? 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
29: Yes, so it is the official Taco Tuesday. So the official Taco Tuesday. At my house, every Tuesday is Taco Tuesday. But, though Jay said he did it on Monday, which that's okay. But it's always the first Tuesday in October is the official Taco Tuesday. And so that's where we are as of today. So looking forward to getting some tacos grubbed on. In fact, I did see, let me look here real quick. I saw there's some deals. So we all know Chuy's, the Mexican restaurant here. We've got a few of them here in Central Arkansas. They're celebrating, so you can get a free entree. So that's pretty good. That's more than just a taco. You get a free entree. All you have to do to get one is dress up like a taco. Post a photo on social media and show your server that you did it. You get a free entree. So Del Taco has some deals. They got snack tacos for 60 cents. And you can get up to five of those today. So I don't know what other company. Moe's, we have Moe's here in town. So they've got it's a member thing through the app. You get $2 tacos if you've got the app. So and you can get up to three $2 tacos. So a couple of deals out there. If you're at a place that sells tacos, I would inquire. Is what I would do. See if they're celebrating the National Taco Day. As far as the weather situation, 58 degrees is where we're starting this morning. Got some nice clear skies. Saw a bunch of stars when I came out the house this morning. It's up to mid-80s, 84, 85 by this afternoon. So not bad, not bad comparatively. So I ran into Todd Jacobian yesterday, and I said, "What do you think here? Are we gonna keep going down? Are we gonna keep heading towards fall?" He goes, "Maybe." I don't like that. That means that he knows. That means that he didn't want to tell me the real juice, which was that we're probably going to get hotter again. So we'll see. So I just didn't like how he said maybe. So we'll see if we're getting into fall or if this is another false fall, and then we're going to get hot again before we really get to fall. So as far as what we're doing on the show today, we've got that Jonathan Savage is going to swing by from Fox News Radio, talk about moving these bombers out of the UK, and so we'll find out some of the details around that. We've got a candidate going to join us at 7:40, Hunter Sadler. He's running for a state representative seat. I believe he's up against Ashley Hudson, so the West Little Rock District is what we'll be talking with Hunter about. So we'll find out a little bit about him, find out about his what he thinks on the different issues, find out about his background. So looking forward to talking with him at 7:40 this morning. At 8:10, we'll have the Mike Face of Farmers Insurance Sports Report. Talk a lot of Hogs football, talk a lot of football just in general, to be honest with you. Maybe get into some of the baseball playoffs that are ongoing. So basketball just around the corner. So we are all looking forward to that in this state. We're the biggest basketball state in the country right now. So and it's not even going yet. As far as some of the news, so I did see that they've set a trial date for the Brian Malinowski case. So this is the civil suit. Of course, Malinowski killed back in 2024 when a search warrant was being served on his house. Some would call it a raid, is what some are calling it. So, but the civil case and the shooting death of Malinowski had an order was filed in the U.S. District Court in Little Rock for the bench trial to begin the week of August 3rd, 2027, so a little less than a year from now, I guess 10 months. According to the affidavit that shed light on Malinowski's purchase of over 150 guns from May 2021 to February 2024, three of them then, of course, acquired by ATF undercover agents. So then the search warrant was filed with the U.S. Bureau of Alcohol, Tobacco, and Firearms and Explosives on March 6, 2024, and, of course, then the raid takes place. So next year, next August, we'll get the civil trial going, which that'll be very interesting to see how they rule on that, being that they wouldn't bring any criminal charges on this one. So we'll see where that ends up going. As far as some of the national news this morning, President Trump is expanding his midterm map, announcing rallies in critical swing states. So this is what I was asking Tanya about yesterday. Was it, is he just staying to red states, or is he going to hit some of these swing states? Here's Fox's Jared Halpern with more on this from the White House.
1: President Trump is scheduled to campaign in Texas and New York this week as he left the White House for a rally in Nebraska on Monday. He told reporters he plans to boost Republicans in other tight races.
2: When I go there, they pick up a lot of steam. When I go there, they win. And that's what I'm doing.
1: The president says he'll travel to Iowa and Michigan in the days ahead. Both states feature toss-up Senate races as Democrats look to flip control of the chamber. President Trump has also rallied in safer Republican terrain, including recent events in Oklahoma and Alabama. At the White House, Jared Halpern, Fox News.
29: Yeah, so we'll get some details on what he talked about in Nebraska last night later on. You can guess a lot of what it was. A lot of it was on the economy and affordability and how well it's going. Still tough to read. I mean, and I get what he's saying. I mean, the ducks are in order, that things are going to get nice around here, especially with all the manufacturing that's coming online in our country. But today, not so good. We got everything's a high price, and the wages aren't catching up to the inflation. And so that puts all of us behind the eight ball. And so that's what I believe the White House doesn't quite understand, And I mean, Trump's never lived in these shoes, right? I mean, he can look at pictures of what it looks like in the middle class, and he can look at stats at what it looks like in the middle class, but he doesn't know he doesn't know what it's like to live check to check. And I'm not saying that that's some dastardly deal, but he doesn't know what that is. He lives in a different world. And so, when he sits there and says, hey, everything's wonderful in the economy, it's not, though. At the ground level, where the boots are on the ground, it is not. And it would be nice to hear something towards that, hey, I understand the troubles, and here's what they are. And, you can even tie them back to the different things. The people that don't like Trump, they tie everything right back to the tariffs. And that has to be part of the equation, right? It's not the end all, but that's got to be part of the equation, is how the tariffs have affected things. Obviously, the war has a big effect on, especially when you talk about the energy prices. And so it would just be nice to hear some relation to that and like, hey, we understand that. We get what's going on. We're going to try to do some things. And you can't say they haven't tried to do some things. The One Big Beautiful Bill had things in it for the middle class that are beneficial. And so, you don't want to let it go by with saying that they've done nothing. But I think they have a real lack of a sense of relation to what the real American is going through on a daily basis right now. You know, I mean, we're literally getting down to deciding, you know, are we gonna take a little road trip that's gonna spend a little extra gas, or are we gonna buy a little nicer, you know, maybe we'll eat red meat this week. You know, that's the decisions that are getting made now. So it's 19 minutes after 6. Let's check in on the traffic and the weather. Here is Allie Lynn.
13: With a quick look at your Southern Bay Court traffic this morning, things are looking good around the metro and surrounding areas. If you see something, be sure to let us know. That is your Southern Bay Court traffic. Southern Bay Court, well builders for everyone. Now serving Little Rock. Buckle up, buttercup. I'm Allie Lynn with the Arkansas Traffic Network. Good morning.
14: Today, expect plenty of sunshine with a high of 84. Tonight will be clear with a low of 57. Tomorrow will bring very warm temperatures along with plenty of sun, reaching a high of 87. Thursday will continue to be very warm with abundant sunshine and a high of 90. By Friday, temperatures will remain very warm, nearing the record high of 92 set back in 2010, under plenty of sunshine with a high of 90. Saturday is expected to be mostly sunny with a high of 84. I'm AccuWeather meteorologist Jason Caterina.
29: And currently we're at 59 degrees. We do have mostly clear skies across central Arkansas. 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
5: From the KARN Newsroom, I'm Jay Jones. A bench trial date has been set in the civil case involving the 2024 shooting death of Brian Malinowski. The lawsuit stems from the 2024 federal raid at Malinowski's home in West Little Rock. The civil case is expected to examine issues surrounding the operation that resulted in the death of the former executive director of Bill and Hillary Clinton National Airport. A man has been charged after human remains were discovered Saturday near a home on Joe Beatty Road in Lone Oak County. 32-year-old Claude Smith Jr. has been charged with abuse of a corpse. The remains of a man were found in a wooded area near a mobile home. Investigators say they believe the victim was killed in another state before being transported to Arkansas. New attention is being focused on the use of K2, also known as synthetic marijuana, inside Arkansas prisons. According to the ADC, at least 89 drug-related deaths have been reported between 2022 and September of this year, with K2 linked to nearly all the non-fentanyl cases described in the report. K2 is particularly dangerous because its chemical makeup frequently changes and is often mixed with other substances. Drivers in West Little Rock should expect traffic impacts on Canis Road. Construction work is continuing in the corridor, causing lane restrictions and other delays for motorists traveling through the area. Transportation officials are encouraging drivers to allow extra time and use caution while crews are working near the roadway. Little Rock residents will have several opportunities tonight to connect with neighbors, police officers, and city leaders during National Night Out. The event runs from 5 till 8 p.m. today and is organized by the Little Rock Police Department and the Department of Housing and Neighborhood Programs. Major city-sponsored events will happen at the Southwest Community Center, West Central Community Center, MacArthur Park, and War Memorial Park. That's the Advanced Alarm Technologies 5 Things You Need to Know. 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From the KRN Newsroom, I'm Jay Jones.
29: All right, thank you, Jay. We appreciate that. Of course, sports-wise this morning, so the Hogs getting ready to take on Tennessee on Saturday. Tennessee, we're not sure what quarterback we're getting ready for with Tennessee. The freshman, Faison Brandon, he started every game this season, but he was replaced last week after throwing an interception. That was a win over Auburn, 24-14 last week for Tennessee. The sophomore, George McIntyre, he came off the bench, completed 8 of 10 passes, had no turnovers, and led the Vols to the victory. So Tennessee's now 4-1, double digit favorite against the Razorbacks this weekend, and then they'll host Alabama after the Arkansas weekend. So maybe they'll be looking around the corner, but we don't know which quarterback we're getting ready for. We'll hear from the head coach Ryan Silverfield here in just a little bit. But it is Trivia Tuesday, so let's get you a good trivia question. And of course, so today we're playing for 4 tickets to the Arkansas State Fair and a parking pass. So that's what's going to be on the line today. And here is the trivia question. It's fair trivia. It's very fair. So it's fair deal. What year was the very first Arkansas State Fair held? What year did we have our first Arkansas State Fair? So find out what that year is, and then you're going to want to send it in to the American Leak Detection text line. That's 501-403-5276. What year did we have our first Arkansas State Fair. So send that in to 501-403-5276. Got four fair passes and a parking pass on the line for you. We'll do that drawing right before 9 o'clock. Also coming up, I'll get you the keyword on how you can get to Mexico for the Dreams Resort and Spas Flyaway. So we'll do that there coming up as well. Right now, it's 24 minutes after 6. We'll be right back on News Radio 102.9 KARN.
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29: Hey, good Tuesday morning to you. Welcome back to First News here on the sixth day of October. It's 27 minutes after 6. Let's see how we're doing on the roads this morning. Check in on the weather as well. Here's Allie Lynn.
13: With a quick look at your Southern Baycourt traffic this morning, things are looking good around the metro and surrounding areas. If you see something, be sure to let us know. That is your Southern Baycourt traffic. Southern Baycourt, well builders for everyone, now serving Little Rock. Buckle up, Buttercup. I'm Allie Lynn with the Arkansas Traffic Network. Good morning.
14: Today's forecast, expect abundant sunshine with a high reaching 84 degrees. Tonight will be clear with a low of 57. Tomorrow will bring very warm conditions and plenty of sun, reaching a high of 87. Thursday continues the warm trend with lots of sunshine and a high of 90. Friday will also be very warm, edging close to the record high of 92 set in 2010, accompanied by plenty of sunshine and a high of 90. As we head into Saturday, anticipate mostly sunny skies with a high of 84 degrees. I'm AccuWeather meteorologist Jason Caterina.
29: And currently, we're hanging out at 62 degrees now. Got mostly clear skies up above central Arkansas as we get our first look at the money news this morning. We do have Morgan Stanley Wealth Management of Little Rock's Jason Chacko, I believe. And Jason, good morning to you.
9: Good morning, Toby. Stocks moved higher Monday as mega-cap technology shares led the advance. The Dow added 91 points, S&P 500 gaining 0.6%, and the tech-heavy NASDAQ rose a little over 1% to a record close. For the 14 Arkansas stocks we follow finished higher. Dillard's rose 6.3% to $695.35, while J.B. Hunt fell 1.9% to $229.74. This morning, Dow futures are up 69 points, while S&P 500 futures and NASDAQ futures are each up 0.1%. Asian markets finished mixed. The Japanese Nikkei rose 1.1% and India gained 0.9%, while Korea fell 0.9% and mainland China remained closed for a holiday. European markets are higher, with the German DAX, the French CAC 40, and the London FTSE each up 0.8%. That's all for now. Back with more here in 30 minutes. Toby?
29: All right. Thank you, Jason. We appreciate that. So, guys are doing really well on the trivia. I apparently did not ask a hard enough question because got about 30 or so entries in so far. Every single one of them is correct. I don't even have a typo in this thing so far. So the trivia question, in case you've missed it, is what year was the very first Arkansas State Fair held? So what year did we have our first Arkansas State Fair? So you're sending that year into 501-403-5276. I can tell you that this first fair was organized by the Arkansas State Agriculture and Mechanical Association, and it was held at the corner of 17th Street and Center Street here in Little Rock.
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11: News. I'm Gianna Gelosi. Medical authorities around the globe monitoring a potential plague situation developing in Russia.
12: This comes after the death of a 28-year-old woman who worked in an anti-plague laboratory. Local outlets report that she became infected after a test tube containing the pneumonic plague pathogen broke.
11: That's Fox's Douglas Ader. The WHO and Russian officials say she died of severe pneumonia of an undetermined origin. President Trump now revealing a threat led the U.S. to pull about a dozen B-1 bombers stationed at a British airbase used by U.S. forces to conduct operations against Iran.
2: We had a threat, and if we're going to be threatened, we'll just move them, and that sort of alleviates that. And we actually know the people that made the threat, and they got themselves in a big problem.
11: It comes about a week after the arrest of five men on suspicion of planning an attack. 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
17: 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Governor Sarah Sanders changing the date of a special election to fill an empty seat in the Arkansas Senate. As you may recall, former Republican State Senator Jonathan Dismang resigned last month to take a job with Electric Cooperatives of Arkansas. He represented District 18, which includes parts of White, Faulkner, and Cleburne counties. Governor Sanders originally scheduled the special election for January 5th, but that's now been moved up to December 15th. This is all because the filing period closed, with only one candidate filing for each political party. Under Arkansas law, when one or two candidates file for a party's nomination, the governor is required to move up the special election. A man arrested after a body was found in Lone Oak County. 32-year-old Claude Smith Jr. now facing abuse of a corpse charges after the body was found near a home on Joe Batty Road. Smith was already in custody, arrested last month for felony fleeing. Additional charges are expected, but according to state troopers, investigators believe the victim was killed in another state and then brought here. Police in the state where the man was killed will handle the homicide investigation. We'll keep you updated on that. Hey, heads up, beginning Monday, parts of Canis and John Barrow Roads in Little Rock will be closed for construction. Crews are completing a pedestrian access improvement project there. During this week, traffic on John Barrow will be reduced to one northbound and one southbound lane. Canis Road is closed to through traffic from Michael Street to Canis Park Drive. Drivers will still have access to local businesses along the stretch. Construction expected to be finished up by the end of the week. More on this, including a map, can be found at our

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1: And good Tuesday morning to you. It is the sixth day of October, just about 36 minutes after 6 o'clock. We'll get into some of the other headlines coming up here in just a moment. If you want to get on this Dreams Resort and Spas Flyaway, this is going to wrap up on Friday, so and that'll be a total of 11 trips that we've given away to Mexico. You get to pick your spot between the 16 Dreams Resort and Spa locations in Mexico. 4 days, 3 nights, and you get to bring three of your friends. So this is a trip for four people. So the key word this morning is garden, G-A-R-D-E-N. So send garden to the national short code, which is 95819, and we'll get you in on that trip. Of course, a new word comes out at 9 a.m., another one at noon, another one at 3 o'clock. So you have four chances to enter for the Dreams Resort and Spa Flyaways as we go through the day. And, of course, it's Trivia Tuesday for the local contest, playing for four fare passes and a parking pass. What was the first year that the Arkansas State Fair was held? What was the first year that we had a state fair here in our state? So send that in to 501-403-5276, and we'll get you in line for that drawing right before 9 o'clock this morning. While you're doing that, we're going to check in on the traffic and the weather. Here's Allie Lynn.
9: With a quick look at your Southern Bay Court traffic this morning, things are looking good around the metro and surrounding areas. If you see something, be sure to let us know. That is your Southern Bay Court traffic. Southern Bay Court, wealth builders for everyone, now serving Little Rock. Buckle up, buttercup. I'm Allie Lynn with the Arkansas Traffic Network. Good morning.
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1: Expect plenty of sunshine with a high of 84. Tonight will be clear with a low of 57. Tomorrow will bring very warm temperatures along with plenty of sun, reaching a high of 87. Thursday will continue to be very warm with abundant sunshine and a high of 90. By Friday, temperatures will remain very warm, nearing the record high of 92 set back in 2010, under plenty of sunshine with a high of 90. Saturday is expected to be mostly sunny with a high of 84. I'm AccuWeather meteorologist Jason Caterina.
2: And currently we are at 62 degrees right now. We've got mostly clear skies across central Arkansas. 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
2: Good Tuesday morning to you. Hopefully you're getting a good start to the day here on the 6th of October. It's about 19 minutes in front of 7 o'clock. And an interesting case is developing out in Lone Oak. Claude Smith Jr., he's 32 years old, has been charged with the abuse of a corpse after a body was found last Saturday near a home in Lone Oak. It was on Joe Batty Road. Smith is currently held at the Pulaski County Detention Center after being arrested. So he got arrested back on September 19th. He got pulled over. Well, he didn't quite get pulled over. He was fleeing in a car, and the North Little Rock police finally caught him and arrested him. The car was the victim's car, apparently, and so that's what starts pointing the finger at him. He was charged with felony fleeing in that case, and then after a search, the Lone Oak County Sheriff's Office found a dismembered body of a man in a wooded location near a mobile home in Lone Oak. At this time, investigators believe the man was killed in another state and then transported to Arkansas. The Arkansas State Police confirmed that the victim's remains have been sent to the Arkansas State Crime Lab, so they'll figure out exactly how he died and who he is. While ASP is going to investigate the possible criminal acts that took place here in Arkansas, law enforcement in the state where the man was killed will lead the homicide investigation. They don't list what state he was killed in, so I would assume it's nearby. But nonetheless, we'll watch as that case does start to develop some. As far as some of the national news, President Trump orders a firing squad for the gunman who killed more than a dozen people in Texas. Here's more from Fox's Sue Guzman.
8: President Trump clearing the way for a firing squad to execute former U.S. Army psychiatrist Nidal Hassan, who killed 13 people at Fort Hood, Texas in 2009. The president's actions marking the first time that a president signed off on a U.S. military execution since 1961. Hassan was condemned to death in 2013 for the killings, which he said were in retaliation for U.S. wars in the Muslim world. A military jury finding Hassan guilty of 45 counts of premeditated murder for opening fire at a medical facility at the Central Texas military base. Sue Guzman, Fox News.
2: Yeah, I mean, look, just my own opinion. Find the firing squad to be a whole lot more humane than the chemical killing that they're trying to do, which is obviously not very successful if you look at Tennessee last week. Which apparently that lady is still not conscious at this point, so I don't know if she ever regains consciousness or not. But nonetheless, firing squad, it seems to be more the way to go if you're asking me. So the Department of Justice is launching an investigation on the Biden administration's efforts to combat alleged threats against school boards. Remember they had this wave of parent protests going on, and the Biden administration wanted to arrest the parents. And so here's Fox's Christina Coleman with the latest on this.
9: The National School Boards Association sent a letter to President Biden saying education leaders were under, quote, immediate threat and requested help from federal law enforcement, which resulted in Attorney General Merrick Garland issuing a memo calling for the FBI and U.S. attorneys to work with local authorities over threats against school officials. But a Justice Department report out shows some of the DOJ lawyers were concerned over this directive. Internal emails show one DOJ attorney called the idea of merging parental protests with terrorism investigations, quote, horrible.
2: Yeah, there's Fox's Christina Coleman. According to a report, multiple DOJ officials noted that the problem at hand appeared to fall primarily within the jurisdiction of state and local authorities and questioned whether there was a sufficient federal basis to intervene. And so, and I think that's a good question as well, is that, you know, should the feds be involved in something like that when it's happening at the local school board? That seems like it would fall to the local police and then the state police after that. But, obviously Biden didn't feel that way. He felt like that he should jump in and start trying to arrest parents is what he felt like would be the right thing to do. So obviously thinking and having thoughts was not his number one thing. So as far as some of the sports, of course, getting ready for Arkansas to host Tennessee on Saturday, 3:15 on the SEC Network is where this is going to take place. I've seen some the head coach, Ryan Silverfield. He was at the podium yesterday talking about the team not quitting on the season.
10: The one thing is the players are still believing and still fighting. You know, I saw their eyes in the locker room. You know, even after we got our teeth kicked in for two games, right, the Georgia and Utah game, to the fans' credit, they showed up, right? That the night game versus Tulsa, they were loud, they were proud. It was a packed stadium, and man, it was – a lot of people said that was one of the best times they had in 365 days at a Razorback game.
2: Yeah, so the and of course then 34-7 on the next game. He doesn't quite get to that one, does he? But of course we did get the next game time. This will be for Saturday, October 17th, when the Hogs go to Vanderbilt. So they'll be heading to Nashville on October 17th, 6 p.m. Going to be the kickoff. That'll be on ESPN2. Is what the SEC announced yesterday. So we'll see how that plays out. I wanted to play this clip real quick. So Friday we had Primetime in the Palace, which is the kickoff kind of the basketball season. We used to call this Midnight Madness, but so Primetime in the Palace is what we had on Friday night to kind of get things rolling with the basketball team. And Coach Cal was making some comments before all the festivities started. And so here's I thought this was just an interesting comment, so we'll listen to it first.
11: I'm going to say this. I probably shouldn't. Nine of my players make more than my assistants, and the other three make more than all my staff. And we are not one of the highest payers. We're just not.
2: Yeah. Isn't that crazy? That the kids make more than the professional adults in this situation. And so it's going to create, and it already has, but it's going to create an even weirder dynamic. And so now maybe this will get under control a little bit, depending on what the government does, the feds, which I'm not a huge fan of that either. But we'll see if that puts some arms around this situation. But I mean, that the kids make more than, and you see this, and I'll tell you where you saw it. A couple weeks ago, you got the South Carolina game, and one of the kids, NFL prospect, first round draft pick prospect, he smacks a dude in his mouth, and gets a penalty, might even got tossed out of the game, not 100% sure, but he walks back over to the sideline. Beamer, the head coach at South Carolina, he's yelling at him. He's like, hey, bro, that's not how we act. That's not how we play. That's not what we do. And this guy's just yelling right back at him. It's not the standard coach-player relationship. And that's what all this money is getting rid of. The hierarchy is messed up now. And so this kid's just going off at the coaches. And that, you know, that's more and more entitlement that a lot of these players think they have because they have the money. And so that's something that's going to have to be worked through. Now, the mature kids, they understand the dynamics are still there. The not mature kids, which there's a lot of those, they don't quite get that. They think I got a big wad of cash too. In fact, I would bet that it's been said already at some practice somewhere that some coach is yelling at a kid and the kid goes, you know what? I make more than you. Shut up. I bet you that's happened. It's not public, but I bet you money that that's happened already. So we did have some Monday Night Football last night. Atlanta just throttled the New Orleans Saints, 45-24. Ran all over them. Bijan Robinson, 145 yards and 2 touchdowns. And then the other Brian Robinson Jr., he had 3 touchdowns on the ground for Atlanta. So and he's the backup. So that was not as good as it was supposed to be. And then the Major League Baseball playoffs yesterday, White Sox beat Cleveland 4-3. They've got a 2-0 lead now in that series. And the Yankees lost to Tampa Bay 5-2. They're now down 2-0 in that series as well. Today, you got the Dodgers in Atlanta. That's going to be 5 o'clock on FS1. That series knotted up at 1 game apiece. And then you got Milwaukee at San Diego at 8:30 tonight. That's on FS1 as well. Milwaukee up 2-0 in that series. So got some good baseball to watch later on today. But there's football game tonight as well. So last Thursday, I believe, was the start of 61 straight days of a football game every single day. So that's a beautiful thing. 49 minutes after 6, let's check in on the traffic and the weather. Here's Allie Lynn.
12: With a quick look at your Southern Bancorp traffic this morning, things look to be well around the metro and surrounding areas. We are seeing some backing up around Bryant and Alexander between exits 123, 124, and 126. It's moving, but it's stacking up a little bit, so make sure that you pay attention to those that are around you. If you see something, be sure to let us know. That is your Southern Bancorp traffic. Southern Bancorp, well builders for everyone, now serving Little Rock. Buckle up, buttercup. I'm Allie Lynn with Arkansas Traffic Network. Good morning.
1: In today's forecast, expect abundant sunshine with a high reaching 84 degrees. Tonight will be clear with a low of 57. Tomorrow will bring very warm conditions and plenty of sun, reaching a high of 87. Thursday continues the warm trend with lots of sunshine and a high of 90. Friday will also be very warm, edging close to the record high of 92 set in 2010, accompanied by plenty of sunshine and a high of 90. As we head into Saturday, anticipate mostly sunny skies with a high of 84 degrees. I'm AccuWeather meteorologist Jason Caterina.
2: And currently we're at 60 degrees right now. We've got mostly clear skies up above central Arkansas. As we check in on the Advanced Alarm Technologies, 5 things that you need to know with Jay Jones.
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14: From the KARN Newsroom, I'm Jay Jones. A bench trial date has been set in the civil case involving the 2024 shooting death of Brian Malinowski. The lawsuit stems from the 2024 federal raid at Malinowski's home in West Little Rock. The civil case is expected to examine issues surrounding the operation that resulted in the death of the former executive director of Bill and Hillary Clinton National Airport. A man has been charged after human remains were discovered Saturday near a home on Joe Beatty Road in Lone Oak County. 32-year-old Claude Smith Jr. has been charged with abuse of a corpse. The remains of a man were found in a wooded area near a mobile home. Investigators say they believe the victim was killed in another state before being transported to Arkansas. New attention is being focused on the use of K2, also known as synthetic marijuana, inside Arkansas prisons. According to the ADC, at least 89 drug-related deaths have been reported between 2022 and September of this year, with K2 linked to nearly all the non-fentanyl cases described in the report. K2 is particularly dangerous because its chemical makeup frequently changes and is often mixed with other substances. Drivers in West Little Rock should expect traffic impacts on Canis Road. Construction work is continuing in the corridor, causing lane restrictions and other delays for motorists traveling through the area. Transportation officials are encouraging drivers to allow extra time and use caution while crews are working near the roadway. Little Rock residents will have several opportunities tonight to connect with neighbors, police officers, and city leaders during National Night Out. The event runs from 5 till 8 p.m. today and is organized by the Little Rock Police Department and the Department of Housing and Neighborhood Programs. Major city-sponsored events will happen at the Southwest Community Center, West Central Community Center, MacArthur Park, and War Memorial Park. That's the Advanced Alarm Technologies 5 Things You Need to Know. 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From the KRN Newsroom, I'm Jay Jones.
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2: All right, today in the Genesis of Conway history, we start 99 years ago, makes it 1927, and the magic talking movies with spoken dialogue and music, they were introduced with the New York premiere of The Jazz Singer starring Al Jolson. Warner Brothers made $53.5 million on this movie, just as they were on the verge of collapsing, by the way. Jolson spoke fewer than 350 ad-libbed words in it, beginning with, wait a minute, you ain't heard nothing yet. So, and then off they go. Today in 1945, if you're a Cubs fan, this is the day the curse came in. So Billy Sienas and his pet goat, they were asked to leave game four of baseball's World Series between the home team Chicago Cubs and the visiting Detroit Tigers because of the goat's odor. Billy was not happy about this, and so he declared on the way out the door, them Cubs, they ain't gonna win no more. Thus, the curse was in effect, and some fans would come to believe the Cubs would lose the game, the series, and never play in a World Series again until 2016. So 1945 to 2016, when they beat Cleveland 4-3, winning the World Series for the first time in 108 years. And so that finally broke the curse. So 108 years of the curse of the goat. 35 years ago today, in 1991, Elizabeth Taylor got married for the eighth time. She liked weddings. Married Larry Fortensky this time. He's a construction worker that she'd met in rehab. Michael Jackson gave away the bride at his Neverland Ranch, and Liz and Larry got divorced in 1996. So made it 5 years. Pretty average for her. 35 years ago today, 1991, Anita Hill publicly accused Supreme Court nominee Clarence Thomas of sexual harassment. He's still on the court today. Did not get him thrown off for that. 34 years ago today, in 1992, Ross Perot's half-hour infomercial about the sorry state of the economy drew a larger audience than Seinfeld and The Simpsons. We should watch that now, see how it compares. I bet it's close, to be honest with you. 33 years ago today, in 1993, Michael Jordan announced his first retirement from basketball. He attempted a minor league baseball career, but wisely returned to the Chicago Bulls in March of 1995, and he would retire again, come back with the Washington team. I always want to call them the Washington Bullets. They're the Wizards. So the Bullets got canceled, by the way. So but he comes back with Washington, and then he finally retires. What do we have here? 30 years ago today in 1996, Faith Hill married Tim McGraw, so they've got a 30th anniversary going on today. And then finally, 6 years ago today in 2020, we lost Eddie Van Halen, lost his battle with throat cancer. He was only 65 years old when Eddie passed away. So, all right, it is 55 minutes after 6. We'll be right back on News Radio 102.9 KARN.
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2: Just watching on X here a moment ago, Darius Acuff Jr. played a preseason game last night for the Sacramento Kings against the LA Lakers. Man, he's just taking it to Luka Doncic like it is no thing at all. I would get after a bet, a futures bet on him this year for a rookie of the year. It's probably a good payout. I'll have to go look at what the numbers are on that. Let's check in on the traffic and weather. Here's Allie Lynn.
12: With a quick look at your Southern Bancorp traffic this morning, things look to be well around the metro and surrounding areas. We are seeing some backing up around Bryant and Alexander between exits 123, 124, and 126. It's moving, but it's stacking up a little bit, so make sure that you pay attention to those that are around you. If you see something, be sure to let us know. That is your Southern Bancorp traffic. 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Now serving Little Rock. Buckle up, Buttercup. I'm Allie Lynn with Arkansas Traffic Network. Good morning.
2: And taking a look at your weather today, going to be plenty of sun, high around 84, 85 this afternoon. Tonight going to be clear with a low of 57. And tomorrow, very warm once again, plenty of sun. Going to get up a little higher, going to get up around 86, 87 tomorrow is what the prediction is. Currently, we are hanging out at 60 degrees, 61 degrees right now, mostly clear skies up above Central Arkansas. As we check in on the money news once again with Morgan Stanley Wealth Management of Little Rock's Jason Chacko. And Jason, good morning.
16: Good morning, Toby. Stocks moved higher Monday as mega cap technology shares led the advance. The Dow added 91 points, S&P 500 gained 0.6%, and the tech-heavy NASDAQ rose 1% to a record-high close. For the 14 Arkansas stocks we follow finished higher. Dillard's rose 6.3% to $695.35, while J.B. Hunt fell 1.9% to $229.74. Dow futures are up 69 points. S&P 500 futures and NASDAQ futures are each up 0.1%. Asian markets finished mixed. The Japanese Nikkei rose 1.1%, India gained 0.9%, and Hong Kong added 0.7%, while Korea fell 0.9%, and mainland China remained closed for a holiday. European markets are broadly higher, with the German DAX, the French CAC 40, and the London FTSE each up 0.8%. That's all for now. Back with more here in 30 minutes. Toby.
2: All right. Thank you, Jason. We appreciate that. He'll return at 7:28 this morning. Your Tuesday trivia question. What was the first year that Arkansas had a state fair? So what year was did we have our first state fair? So send that year to 501-403-5276, and we'll get you in that drawing for four passes to the 2026 Arkansas State Fair, and that'll go October 16th through the 25th, and we'll get you a parking pass as well. So what was the first year that Arkansas had a state fair?
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17: The conflict will end very soon.
18: I'm Dave Anthony, Fox News. That's what President Trump told a Republican rally in Nebraska.
19: We're kicking Iran's you do know that, right?
18: And the president added, not letting Iran have a nuclear weapon.
19: And we are saving this country from a problem, and the Middle East, and Israel, and everybody. We're saving the world.
18: The president went to Nebraska 4 weeks before the November elections to campaign for GOP Senator Pete Ricketts, who's facing a challenge from an independent backed by Democrat Stan Osborne. Fox's Aisha Hosni reports from the White House.
20: Two big issues in that state, that of course is diesel prices and the president's beef import policy, hasn't gone over well with the farmers and cattle ranchers on the ground. The president did sign an executive order, though, that temporarily releases red dye diesel to truckers.
18: Red dye diesel is federal tax-free, had not been allowed for use on the road. Until that order, the price of diesel hit a record high last month, $6.52 per gallon, but AAA's price today is 21 cents less than that. And back to the Iran conflict.
21: President Trump said that a specific threat led the U.S. to pull back a fleet of bombers to the United States. Reports do indicate U.S. officials were concerned about the possibility that the Iranians or others would use forward-deployed drones to target the base.
18: That's Fox's Trey Yingston, Tel Aviv. That airbase is in Britain, where last month five men were arrested in a suspected terror plot. The commander-in-chief has approved using a firing squad to execute a former Army major sentenced to death for murdering 13 people, wounding 32 in a 2009 attack at Fort Hood in Texas.
8: President's actions marking the first time that a president signed off on a U.S. military execution since 1961. Hassan was condemned to death in 2013 for the killings, which he said were in retaliation for U.S. wars in the Muslim world.
18: That's Fox's Sue Guzman. Nadal Hassan has not had an execution date set. 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
4: 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Governor Sarah Sanders changing the date of a special election to fill an empty seat in the Arkansas Senate. As you may recall, former Republican State Senator Jonathan Dismang resigned last month to take a job with Electric Cooperatives of Arkansas. He represented District 18, which includes parts of White, Faulkner, and Cleburne counties. Governor Sanders originally scheduled the special election for January 5th, but that's now been moved up to December 15th. This is all because the filing period closed, with only one candidate filing for each political party. Under Arkansas law, when one or two candidates file for a party's nomination, the governor is required to move up the special election. A man arrested after a body was found in Lone Oak County. 32-year-old Claude Smith Jr. now facing abuse of a corpse charges after the body was found near a home on Joe Batty Road. Smith was already in custody, arrested last month for felony fleeing. Additional charges are expected, but according to state troopers, investigators believe the victim was killed in another state and then brought here. Police in the state where the man was killed will handle the homicide investigation. We'll keep you updated on that. Hey, heads up. Beginning Monday, parts of Canis and John Barrow Roads in Little Rock will be closed for construction. Crews are completing a pedestrian access improvement project there. During this week, traffic on John Barrow will be reduced to one northbound and one southbound lane. Canis Road is closed to through traffic from Michael Street to Canis Park Drive. Drivers will still have access to local businesses along the stretch. Construction expected to be finished up by the end of the week. More on this, including a map, can be found at our website, krk.com. 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
5: From the News Radio 1029 KRN Weather Center, I'm KRK Fox 16 meteorologist Jenna Warner. Tuesday afternoon's highs will warm into the mid-80s. Lots of sunshine expected. Tuesday night into Wednesday morning, we're dropping into the mid-50s in central Arkansas. By Wednesday afternoon, we're in the mid to upper 80s. Low 90s return to southern Arkansas for highs. We're sunny all week with the upper 80s to maybe even low 90s returning Thursday into Friday in central Arkansas. I'm KRK Fox 16 meteorologist Jenna Warner from the News Radio 1029 KRN Weather Center.
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2: Hey, good Tuesday morning to you. Welcome into the 7 o'clock hour of First News here on the 6th day of October, 7 minutes after 7. Your Tuesday trivia question, what was the first year that Arkansas had a state fair? So send that year in to 501-403-5276. We were playing for four fair passes, entry passes, and then a parking pass. So you got four of you going through the door, and you got all four going in the same car to use the parking pass properly anyways, get the most value out of it. So send that in to 501-403-5276. What year did we have our first Arkansas State Fair? Send that in, and we'll get you in that drawing right before 9 o'clock. While you're doing that, we're going to check in on the traffic and the weather with Allie Lynn.
12: With a quick look at your Southern Bancorp traffic this morning, police are reporting one accident at this time involving three vehicles. This is at mile marker 7, right outside of Wrightsville, traveling on 530 northbound, impacting the left shoulder. Also, we're seeing some buildup around exits 123, 124, and 126 with Bryan Parkway and Alexander. So keep a lookout for that. And if you see anything else, be sure to let us know. That is your Southern Bancorp traffic. Southern Bancorp, wealth builders for everyone, now serving Little Rock. Buckle up, Buttercup. I'm Allie Lynn with the Arkansas Traffic Network. Good morning.
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1: Hey, expect plenty of sunshine with a high of 84. Tonight will be clear with a low of 57. Tomorrow will bring very warm temperatures along with plenty of sun, reaching a high of 87. Thursday will continue to be very warm with abundant sunshine and a high of 90. By Friday, temperatures will remain very warm, nearing the record high of 92 set back in 2010, under plenty of sunshine with a high of 90. Saturday is expected to be mostly sunny with a high of 84. I'm AccuWeather meteorologist Jason Caterina.
2: And currently, we're at 58 degrees right now. We've got mostly clear skies across central Arkansas. And, of course, getting back to some of the news today, the U.S. has moved all of its bombers. They were stationed at RAF Fairford in the U.K. back to the U.S. Here to explain why this is happening, it's Fox News Radio's Jonathan Savage on the American Leak Detection phone line. And Jonathan, good morning. So Jonathan, is moving these planes back to the U.S., is it all tied to the security concerns about the threat to the base? By, I guess, I don't know if this is proven, but I've heard that it's Iran-backed people that were threatening the base. And so is that the main reason for moving the bombers?
6: Yeah, it does appear to be all connected, but it appears to be kind of layered and tangled situation. Mm-hmm. As you know, about 9 days ago, police were called to RAF Fairford after suspicious activity was reported close to the base. We've heard since then that one of the people who called the police was one of the people acting suspiciously. Five British men in their 20s arrested and then later released after no explosives were found, although they're still under investigation. A sixth man, a dual UK-Iranian national, also later arrested in London and released on bail. British Prime Minister Andy Burnham said strong indications Iran played a part in all this. But then, over the weekend, the United States suddenly removed the B-1 bombers that were at the airbase. President Trump has confirmed it was prompted by threats to the base. So perhaps the threats were firmed up or further intelligence came in over the course of the weekend. And Vice President J.D. Vance said it was because of concerns about Iranian activity. We've not been told about the specific intelligence, but there's reports from the New York Times, the Wall Street Journal and others would say the immediate concern was an Iranian drone attack against the aircraft and American personnel.
2: Okay, now obviously that would be bad. As far as Jonathan, what makes this base as far as RAF Fairford? Are the planes outside? Are they in hangars? Was this base maybe not? Maybe the planes weren't as secure as possible. How were the planes placed at the base? Do we know?
6: Well, I imagine some would be in hangars, but a great deal of them would be out in the open. That's pretty normal at air bases, that they're just sitting there on the ground. And it is quite a vulnerable place for a bomber to be on the ground at an air base, especially in this era of drone warfare. They decided it was safer to have them back at their home bases in the United States, much farther from Iran, mm-hmm. of course, and where it would be purely American security concerns rather than having to work with the British. Now, the reported plan is interesting because last year in Ukraine secretly transported drones deep into Russia on trucks, then launched them near military airfields, destroying Russian aircraft while they were parked on the ground. U.S. officials reportedly believe a similar concept may have been what was on the cards at Fairford.
2: But nobody found, you said there's no explosives found. I assume that also means there was no drones that were found with these five men that got arrested?
6: That's correct. Inside the vans, gasoline was found, which of course could be used as an accelerant for a fire. But there was not sufficient evidence to continue holding these individuals on terror charges and the explosive charges on which they were arrested. But they are still being investigated and they're on bail under very strict conditions.
2: With no terror charges being brought, at least at this point, does that mean that they're not able to really connect these guys to the regime in Iran, even though they are Iranian nationals?
6: Well, all we really know is that the investigation is continuing and it's complex, and they're certainly looking into the possibility that there was foreign state involvement. It's been a few days now since we had an update from British counter-terror police who are investigating this. And the longer we go without an update, the more questions we'll ask about, you know, what they actually know about what was going on there and what they've been able to uncover.
2: Yeah. Well, I mean, you know, I mean, it says a little something that the guys were have been released from jail at this point, obviously still under investigation, as we're talking with Fox News Radio's Jonathan Savage this morning. So is this RAF Fairford base, or is it under more security now? Is it a tighter security situation around this base since this happened?
6: Well, we're not being given much information about the security concerns for reasons, obviously, of security. Mm-hmm. But certainly there was a visible increase in security in the days before these arrests, because intelligence started to come through before this security incident developed 9 days ago at RAF Fairford. You would imagine that their security levels are going to be proportionate to the equipment that's there. And now the B-1 bombers, 12 bombers having returned to the United States, there's going to be less concern about any interest Iran or any other group would have in damaging us there.
2: Yeah. Well, obviously, keep an eye on this story, see what happens with these five guys who were arrested. They've been let out of jail at this point, so we'll see if anything comes from this. But, Jonathan, appreciate the insight this morning, and we'll most likely talk again later on this week. We appreciate it.
6: Thank you. Speak soon.
2: There goes Jonathan Savage from Fox News Radio on the American Leak Detection phone line. And, yeah, just kind of an odd case. I mean, you know, they've got this intel, but then they get the guys, but then they release the guys because there's not proof that ties them into the intel. So very, very interesting. So probably the right move to move the bombers is what I would assume. Better safe than sorry in that situation. Those are expensive airplanes, so you don't want to be losing them to you know, some $40 drone that comes and explodes on top of it. So it is just about 15 minutes after 7 o'clock. We'll be right back on News Radio 102.9 KARN.
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2: Hey, welcome back to First News here on the 6th of October. It is 17 minutes after 7. Let's check in on the traffic and weather with Allie Lynn.
12: With a quick look at your Southern Bancorp traffic this morning, police are reporting one accident at this time involving three vehicles. This is at mile marker 7, right outside of Wrightsville, traveling on 530 northbound, impacting the left shoulder. Also, we're seeing some buildup around exits 123, 124, and 126 with Bryant Parkway and Alexander. So keep a lookout for that. And if you see anything else, be sure to let us know. That is your Southern Bancorp traffic. Southern Bancorp, well builders for everyone, now serving Little Rock. Buckle up, Buttercup. I'm Allie Lynn with the Arkansas Traffic Network. Good morning.
1: In today's forecast, expect abundant sunshine with a high reaching 84 degrees. Tonight will be clear with a low of 57. Tomorrow will bring very warm conditions and plenty of sun, reaching a high of 87. Thursday continues the warm trend with lots of sunshine and a high of 90. Friday will also be very warm, edging close to the record high of 92 set in 2010, accompanied by plenty of sunshine and a high of 90. As we head into Saturday, anticipate mostly sunny skies with a high of 84 degrees. I'm AccuWeather meteorologist Jason Caterina.
2: And currently, we're at 58 degrees right now. We've got mostly clear skies across central Arkansas as we check in on the Advanced Alarm Technologies 5 Things You Need to Know with Jay Jones.
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14: From the KARN Newsroom, I'm Jay Jones. A bench trial date has been set in the civil case involving the 2024 shooting death of Brian Malinowski. The lawsuit stems from the 2024 federal raid at Malinowski's home in West Little Rock. The civil case is expected to examine issues surrounding the operation that resulted in the death of the former executive director of Bill and Hillary Clinton National Airport. A man has been charged after human remains were discovered Saturday near a home on Joe Beatty Road in Lone Oak County. 32-year-old Claude Smith Jr. has been charged with abuse of a corpse. The remains of a man were found in a wooded area near a mobile home. Investigators say they believe the victim was killed in another state before being transported to Arkansas. New attention is being focused on the use of K2, also known as synthetic marijuana, inside Arkansas prisons. According to the ADC, at least 89 drug-related deaths have been reported between 2022 and September of this year, with K2 linked to nearly all the non-fentanyl cases described in the report. K2 is particularly dangerous because its chemical makeup frequently changes and is often mixed with other substances. Drivers in West Little Rock should expect traffic impacts on Canis Road. Construction work is continuing in the corridor, causing lane restrictions and other delays for motorists traveling through the area. Transportation officials are encouraging drivers to allow extra time and use caution while crews are working near the roadway. Little Rock residents will have several opportunities tonight to connect with neighbors, police officers, and city leaders during National Night Out. The event runs from 5 till 8 p.m. today and is organized by the Little Rock Police Department and the Department of Housing and Neighborhood Programs. Major city-sponsored events will happen at the Southwest Community Center, West Central Community Center, MacArthur Park, and War Memorial Park. That's the Advanced Alarm Technologies 5 Things You Need to Know. 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From the KRN Newsroom, I'm Jay Jones.
2: All right, thank you, Jay. Let's see who's getting a year older here on the 6th of October. And we start with Bronny James turning 22 years old today to start off the birthday party. Of course, that's LeBron's kid. He plays for the Lakers. LeBron does not anymore. He's in Philly. Sticking with sports, Jacksonville Jaguars quarterback Trevor Lawrence turns 27 years old today. Some call him the Prince. I don't think he's quite there yet. Elizabeth Shue, the actress, turned 63 years old today.
10: It was amazing, though, to see that movie actually stand the test of time. All my kids have watched it. I love what it says about sports and about the relationship between Miyagi and Daniel. It's so beautiful. And right. So there's so much that's good about it.
2: Now, you should know what she was talking about. She said Miyagi and Daniel, so we're talking about the Karate Kid. She was Allie Mills in the Karate Kid, also Cobra Kai. She's Julie Finley in CSI, in one of the CSI shows. Nicolas Cage's girlfriend in Leaving Las Vegas, tremendous movie, and the star of Adventures in Babysitting as well. I've got the head coach, Tony Dungy, turned 71 years old today. I used to coach the Indianapolis Colts. You now see him Sunday nights on NBC with Football Night in America. You've got Kevin Cronin is 75 years old today. That's your lead singer of REO Speedwagon. The actress Britt Eklund turns 84 years old today. She was the Bond girl Mary Goodnight in The Man with the Golden Gun.
11: Courtesy cars. All green Rolls Royces belong to the Peninsula Hotel. You see what a 2-year posting to staff intelligence does for a girl? James, it's wonderful to see you.
2: Ah, there you go. Britt Eklund. And then Ellen Travolta is 87 years old today. This is John Travolta's sister. She played Charles' mother Lillian in Charles in Charge. She's also Louisa Arcola in Joni Loves Chachi.
16: My name is Ellen Travolta, and I'm the most interesting person that you've never heard of because I like it that way.
2: Well, she does live kind of out in the middle of nowhere. She lives in Coeur d'Alene, Idaho. We used to, this is right at the Washington-Idaho border. I worked right there for a long time. Used to see her quite a bit. She'd do a lot of local productions is what she would act in them. I actually used to go up against her niece, Molly Allen, in morning radio in that town. So she was at a competing radio station. I toasted her, just in case you're wondering. So, all right, that's the birthdays for today. We'll be right back. 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
2: Hey, good Tuesday morning to you. I almost said Thursday morning. Good Tuesday morning to you. It's Taco Tuesday, by the way. It's also Trivia Tuesday. What was the first year that Arkansas had a state fair? That's your trivia question today. Playing for four fair tickets and a parking pass. You send the answer of what that year is to 501-403-5276. The other contest you can get in on today is if you would like to go to Mexico to the Dreams Resort and Spas. You need to send garden, that's the keyword right now, G-A-R-D-E-N, send garden to the national short code, which is 95819. So couple of ways to play and win here on the morning show today, so get in on that. Right now, let's check some traffic and weather. Here's Allie Lynn.
4: With a quick look at your Southern Bancorp traffic this morning, police are reporting one accident at this time involving three vehicles. This is at mile marker 7, right outside of Wrightsville, traveling on 530 northbound, impacting the left shoulder. Also, we're seeing some buildup around exits 123, 124, and 126 with Bryant Parkway and Alexander, so keep a lookout for that. And if you see anything else, be sure to let us know. That is your Southern Bancorp traffic. Southern Bancorp, wealth builders for everyone, now serving Little Rock. Buckle up, Buttercup. I'm Allie Lynn with the Arkansas Traffic Network. Good morning. It's fun.
1: Today, expect plenty of sunshine with a high of 84. Tonight will be clear with a low of 57. Tomorrow will bring very warm temperatures along with plenty of sun, reaching a high of 87. Thursday will continue to be very warm with abundant sunshine and a high of 90. By Friday, temperatures will remain very warm, nearing the record high of 92 set back in 2010. Under plenty of sunshine with a high of 90. Saturday is expected to be mostly sunny with a high of 84. I'm AccuWeather meteorologist Jason Caterina.
2: And currently we're at 59 degrees right now. Sunny skies across central Arkansas as we check in on the money news with Morgan Stanley Wealth Management's Jason Chacko. And Jason, good morning.
5: Good morning, Toby. Stocks moved higher Monday as megacap technology shares led the advance. The Dow added 91 points. S&P 500 gained 0.6%. And the tech-heavy NASDAQ rose 1% to record high close. Here at home, for the 14 Arkansas stocks we follow finished higher. Murphy USA declined 0.6%, or $3.34 a share, to $511.68. J.B. Hunt fell 1.9% to $229.74. But on the upside, Murphy Oil rose 1.9% to $38.39. Dillard's jumped 6.3%, or $41.24 a share, up to $695.35. This morning, Dow futures are up 69 points. S&P 500 futures and NASDAQ futures are each up 0.1%. Asian markets finished mixed, led by a 1.1% rise for the Japanese Nikkei, while European markets are broadly higher. We'll be back with a closer look at stocks around the globe here in 30 minutes. Toby?
2: All right. Thank you, Jason. We appreciate that. So with the trivia question, what's the first year that Arkansas had a state fair? You're sending that year into 501-403-5276. So the State Fair Association, they incorporated in 1881, but we had already had state fairs before then. So you know it's before 1881. We'll be right back.
8: 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The 2026 season is here as the Tigers go in search of the land of milk and honey and another GAC title. 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
18: News. I'm TJ Papa. President Trump campaigning like it's 2016, 2020, and 2024. Fox's Aisha Hosni at the White House.
22: President says that he is going to be out there on the campaign trail almost every single night. The president did sign an executive order, though, that temporarily releases red dye diesel to truckers. While he says this election, the alternative is the radical left that will steal all of your money.
18: Early voting begins today in Indiana, New Mexico, and Wyoming. Vice President and J.D. Vance visiting Fairbanks, Alaska.
25: I'm especially excited to announce the Alaska Rail Belt Transmission Project, which is going to devote $400 million to building out your state's power grid.
18: The VP also there promoting incumbent Republican Senator Dan S. Sullivan. He is in a tight race for re-election. 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
27: 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Governor Sarah Sanders changing the date of a special election to fill an empty seat in the Arkansas Senate. As you may recall, former Republican State Senator Jonathan Dismang resigned last month to take a job with Electric Cooperatives of Arkansas. He represented District 18, which includes parts of White, Faulkner, and Cleburne counties. Governor Sanders originally scheduled the special election for January 5th, but that's now been moved up to December 15th. This is all because the filing period closed, with only one candidate filing for each political party. Under Arkansas law, when one or two candidates file for a party's nomination, the governor is required to move up the special election. A man arrested after a body was found in Lono County. 32-year-old Claude Smith Jr. now facing abuse of a corpse charges after the body was found near a home on Joe Batty Road. Smith was already in custody, arrested last month for felony fleeing. Additional charges are expected, but according to state troopers, investigators believe the victim was killed in another state and then brought here. Police in the state where the man was killed will handle the homicide investigation. We'll keep you updated on that. Hey, heads up, beginning Monday, parts of Canis and John Barrow Roads in Little Rock will be closed for construction. Crews are completing a pedestrian access improvement project there. During this week, traffic on John Barrow will be reduced to one northbound and one southbound lane. Canis Road is closed to through traffic from Michael Street to Canis Park Drive. Drivers will still have access to local businesses along the stretch. Construction expected to be finished up by the end of the week. More on this, including a map, can be found at our website, krk.com. 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
14: And good Tuesday morning to you. It is the 6th of October. It's just about 36 minutes after 7 o'clock. Coming up, we're going to visit with Hunter Sather. He's running for a state representative seat. So find out about his campaign, find out about him. Be on a lot of your ballots coming up. In November, so we'll check in with him coming up in just a moment. Of course, it is Trivia Tuesday. What was the first year that Arkansas had a state fair? So send that year into the American Leak Detection text line. That's 501-403-5276. And I did see that there were a few years. Now, I told you that the State Fair Association incorporated in 1881, but we'd already had fairs by then. So you know it's before 1881. I did see also that we actually moved the fair out of Little Rock between 1906 and 1914. It was held in Oaklawn Park down in Hot Springs is where they had it for a few years. Then moved it back up here to Little Rock. So what was the first year that Arkansas had a state fair? Send it in, 501-403-5276. Let's check in on some traffic and weather with Allie Lynn.
16: With a quick look at your Southern Baycourt traffic this morning, police are reporting one accident at this time. It is involving three vehicles, and it looks to be pretty bad. It's stretching across all the lanes, left and right. Of course, on 530 northbound, around mile marker 7, right outside of Wrightsville, traffic looks to be backed up quite a bit, so be sure to pack some extra patience. Also seeing Bryan, Alexander, and Bryan Parkway beginning to build up, as well as coming from Jacksonville, making their way into North Little Rock. If you happen to see anything, be sure to let us know. And that is your Southern Baycourt traffic. Southern Baycourt, wealth builders for everyone. Now serving Little Rock. Buckle up, Buttercup. I'm Allie Lynn with the Arkansas Traffic Network. Good morning.
17: In today's forecast, expect abundant sunshine with a high reaching 84 degrees. Tonight will be

0: clear with a low of 57. Tomorrow will bring very warm conditions and plenty of sun, reaching a high of 87. Thursday continues the warm trend with lots of sunshine and a high of 90. Friday will also be very warm, edging close to the record high of 92 set in 2010, accompanied by plenty of sunshine and a high of 90. As we head into Saturday, anticipate mostly sunny skies with a high of 84 degrees. I'm AccuWeather meteorologist Jason Caterina.
1: And currently we're at 60 degrees right now. We got nice sunny blue skies across central Arkansas. 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
1: Ah, good Tuesday morning to you. Welcome back to First News. It is the sixth day of October, just about 18 minutes in front of 8 o'clock. Now joining us on the American Leak Detection phone line is Hunter Sadler. He was a captain in the Arkansas National Guard, and he's going to be on a lot of your ballots as he's running for a state representative seat in the House coming up in November. And Hunter, welcome to the show. How are you this morning?
11: Toby, good to be with you. The old radio trope. Long-time listener, first-time caller, I guess, applies here. I've heard you many times and glad to finally join you on the show today.
1: Yeah, no, we appreciate it. Appreciate you listening as well. And so, Hunter, just digging in here. So why did you decide that now is the time for you to pursue public office? What led you and your family to make the decision to get involved by running for office this year?
11: Yeah, it's definitely a crazy time to be getting involved. When we made the decision, it was over a year ago because of how the filing worked.
1: Sure.
11: So it was slightly different environment, but the story I tell people, I've told the story at the door, going door to door and then at events or whatever. And mm-hmm. I always kind of couch it with, it sounds corny, but it does have the benefit of being true. I'd always thought about jumping in at some point in the future and running for a political office just because I've been in the policy space, and around it and know a lot of the folks in the legislature from just work and whatever. But My daughter was born in April of 2025. Mm-hmm. The first time I sat there holding her, there was a lot more of a sudden immediacy to things and all of the hypothetical theoreticals I thought about on things I'd change if I was in government became a lot more immediate, I guess.
1: So
11: I kind of started the process of us thinking about it, and then one thing led to another, and now here we are.
1: Yeah, nothing like bringing a little baby into the world to start changing your outlook on things and how things need to be moving in the future. When we talk about your experience, Hunter, you spent a lot of time working for Representative French Hill as his director of constituent services. How did a job like that get you ready to be in public office yourself?
11: Yeah, so working for Congressman Hill has been a very, very beneficial experience for understanding on what government could be if we get past all of the very polarized times that we have right now. you see with the Road to 21st Century Housing Act that he got passed with 90% of the House, 90% of the Senate, you know, varying times, his work on the Clarity Act with crypto, getting consensus built across the aisle and building enduring legislation that's bipartisan and works for everybody. So I think that's the number one thing that I've taken away from it, is seeing how someone who wants to work for the betterment of Arkansas, who wants to write good legislation that does good things, rather than get up to Washington and try and get famous and get on TV or whatever it is that motivates some of these people running for Congress these days. I think that's the number one thing, because obviously the primary function of a state legislator is to legislate. It's kind of in the name. But I think the other thing is, my primary role is not legislation. I actually work for the nonpartisan side of his office, running his constituent service program. My fancy title basically boils down to me and two other helpful caseworkers advocate on behalf of residents of the 2nd Congressional District against the federal government whenever they have issues. So a lot of our casework is the IRS, things like Social Security and Medicare. Whenever people get sudden cancellations, they call our office in desperation, not knowing what we can do to help them, and turns out we can. So I forget how many thousands of cases and how many millions of dollars I've personally touched, my team has touched, since I started in November of 2019. But it's been very rewarding to talk to people and help them on an individual basis when they're going through a really bad time that's inflicted on them by the government. And it also sort of reframed my perspective on the government and its relationship to the people that it's supposed to be serving but frequently isn't, because of how antiquated and ineffective our systems have become on the federal level.
1: And obviously, Hunter, this is a big part of your experience as you try to get into public office, get elected to public office. But you have other experience as well. You're in the Army National Guard. Can you talk a little bit about that? Can you talk a little bit about did you graduate college here in the state? Did you go to one of the schools here in Arkansas? Give us a little bit of that background.
11: Yes, so I'm born and raised in West Little Rock. So the area that I'm running in is the area that I've ran around since the 90s. Obviously, it looks a little different these days, and the houses I grew up in got carved out of the district in the last redraw, but I've lived west of 430 pretty much my entire life. I grew up homeschooled because of, we'll call it challenges of the Little Rock School District in the 90s and early 2000s, and my family was an early adopter on, we'll call it, school choice and homeschooled. So that was the best option for us, and that led me to end up getting a full ride to Arkansas State. So I went up there in 2011. So the five coaches in 5 years for football when we were really good was the 4 years I was in the undergraduate program window. So watched a lot of good football up there. And worked for a little bit, decided I didn't want to do that anymore, and then went back to grad school. And then through that whole experience, wound up in the Army National Guard, which that's a whole long story we don't have time for here, but suffice it to say, I wound up in the Army, and there I was doing push-ups bald as the day I was born in the summer of 2017, along with about 100 other dudes. So, been doing the Army for almost a decade. December 15th will be 10 years, which is crazy to think that it's been that long. Overwhelming majority of my adult life, but yeah, no, I'm a logistician in the Arkansas Army National Guard. I'm a captain for now, but they're working on promoting me. So sometime next year, we'll promote up to major. So it's been a very formative experience, and it also has put me in contact with a lot of people I wouldn't organically, you know, get to know. And, you know, just listening to a bunch of the regular filed, you know, soldiers talking is, you know, just like any kind of blue collar break room. So that's been a really interesting experience to have.
1: As we tie in, and one, we appreciate your service, Hunter, and obviously you've been doing it a long time for our country and for our state of Arkansas. As far as some of the issues that people want to talk about right now, affordability is probably the biggest one. And so what are some of your philosophies about how we should be approaching economic growth and affordability in our state? And then maybe that even ties into your thoughts on the income tax and on if we should get rid of that and things like that to help create a little more affordability for people. But what are some of your philosophies on affordability, being that that's one of the top issues going through this election cycle?
11: Yeah, I think my biggest sort of guiding philosophy is, when possible, we should let the government get out of the way and let people figure it out for themselves. So that would obviously mean lowering taxes when possible and decreasing regulations when possible, so that people can sort of make their own way and do as they choose. So that's kind of the background guiding philosophy for anything on how I approach an issue. But with affordability specifically, obviously we've cut the income tax nearly in half since 2012. It was 7% the day that Republicans took the majority, and during the BB era, it's now 3.7. Mm-hmm. I think they'll get it down to 3.5 the next available opportunity. Hopefully I'll be a part of that vote. So we'll cut the income tax basically in my voting lifetime. And I think that's helpful. But surprisingly, the thing that I talk about when I'm going door to door in West Little Rock is not actually income taxes. What people want to talk about is what they call double taxation. So I've kind of adopted that phrase, and then personal property tax, and then property tax on primary residences. I did the math after I had a Facebook post kind of go somewhat viral. I don't know what to call it, but a lot of people saw it, and it got shared by a lot of folks talking about property tax and how kind of just personally irritated I was about mine. And it turns out everyone else was too. Because I think I did the math, and it was like $340 a month of my mortgage goes just to property tax.
1: That's nuts.
11: And that's a big difference. And they raised it by an arbitrary, I want to say it was $150,000. It's based on absolutely nothing.
1: Right.
11: Other than my neighborhood had an X value, and they multiplied it by my square footage of my house. And then they wound up with this number that's well above the fair market value assessments by any of the realtor sites you can look at. So it's completely grounded in nothing. But because the increase was so much, even if I argued it down to fair market value, it wouldn't have changed anything, because the cap on how much it can increase every year, it was still over that. So it was ultimately meaningless to protest it.
1: How would you reform it?
11: I think personal property tax. Well, personal property tax and paying on primary cars is ridiculous, and we should get rid of it. If that means we have to slow down on other tax cuts, then so be it, in my opinion. Because if it's my car or my wife's car, those should both be exempt. Everyone's first car per person should be exempt. If you have a fun, a little play vehicle or a boat or an RV or something that's not, we'll call it, absolutely necessary to go to work, take your kids to school or whatever, then perhaps maybe leave that in place until we can phase it out. But I think a primary vehicle exemption for a vehicle is a great running start, because you're having to pay taxes, and this is a double taxation thing. You're paying fuel taxes to, pave the highways. You're paying personal property taxes to go to God knows where. And it's all on things that you have no choice but to pay. So, and it's just taxes everywhere.
1: It is. It's nonstop. It's all year long. It's become like youth sports now. We do the one thing all year long now, instead of switching it up periodically. And so we're talking with Hunter Sadler this morning. Now he's going to be on a lot of your ballots. He's running for a state house seat in November. And Hunter, can you real quick, can you kind of go over the boundaries of your district so people know, so the people listening know which, if you're going to be on their ballot or not?
11: Yeah, so the easiest way to find out is to go to Arkansas Voter View and type in your information. Mm-hmm. And if under the House District section it says 75, and you click on your sample ballot, I'll be right there at the top of the second column on most ballots. And I also happen to be first on the ballot, which is kind of neat. But for those that are MAP people, we'll try and give a description, because it's a very weird oblong that is most of West Little Rock, but not all of it. So. Mm-hmm. As a general statement, it's all west of 430 and south of Highway 10. Okay. So the northern boundary is Henson into Highway 10. So the PA, Pulaski Academy side of Henson, is inside the district. The country club side is out. Okay. And then the other major boundary is Canis into Chenal, which kind of makes up the western boundary / southern boundary. So if you throw a dart at the Chenal Promenade and draw a 4-mile circle everywhere in there except for basically the two country club neighborhoods, is in. So
1: now what's the if people want more information on you, if they want to get a yard sign to put out in the yard for you, how do they contact you? Is there a website that people can go to get all the information on your campaign?
11: Yeah, no, it's the campaign website is sadlerforarkansas.com, Sadler with 1D, sadlerforarkansas.com. And then also on Facebook, if you want to send us a direct message, I check it regularly as soon as I see the notifications. Hunter Sadler for Arkansas on Facebook, you'll see a nice big smiling picture of me up front. Very nice. You'll see some of the stuff that I'm talking about. And shoot us a message if you want to get involved. Happy to get some yard signs up. Got plenty left to go. Happy to take whatever help anyone is willing to offer. It'll be a really tight race. It's between us and the three or four races north of the river. Pulaski County is going to be the hotbed of political activity in the general election, and West Little Rock's no different than North Little Rock, Sherwood, and Maumelle.
1: Yeah, no, that's very true. So, folks, the website once again is Sadler for Arkansas. That's with one D in Sadler. SadlerForArkansas.com. You can also search Sadler for Arkansas on Facebook. You'll find Hunter's page, and you'll be able to get any information that you need about his campaign right there, and contact him as well. Hunter, I think you got some great ideas going on, especially when we talk about some of the tax reform that that we were just going over. But those would be some great things to institute into Arkansas, that's for sure. But wish you some good luck over the next month as you campaign up to the November election, and we'll talk again soon, Hunter, but I appreciate you coming on the show this morning.
11: Thanks for having me on this morning.
1: All right, there he goes. He's Hunter Sadler, and you'll find him on your ballot if you got District 75, if you're voting in that district. I think I actually met Hunter. I think it was at a Safari Club International event that we were at. But he's one of those young and up and coming guys that views politics a little differently from the old school way, and that's a good thing. And so he could be a good choice for our state to have in the legislature. Someone you'll be able to choose from the list on in November. So it's 55 minutes after 7. We'll be right back. It is First News here on News Radio 102.9 KARN.
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1: Hey, good Tuesday morning to you. It is First News here on the 6th of October. It's 57 minutes after 7. Let's check some traffic and weather with Allie Lynn.
16: With a quick look at your Southern Bancorp traffic this morning, police are reporting one accident at this time. It is involving three vehicles, and it looks to be pretty bad. It's stretching across all the lanes, left and right, of course, on 530 northbound, around mile marker 7, right outside of Wrightsville. Traffic looks to be backed up quite a bit, so be sure to pack some extra patience. Also seeing Brian Alexander and Brian Parkway beginning to build up, as well as coming from Jacksonville, making their way into North Little Rock. If you happen to see anything, be sure to let us know. And that is your Southern Bancorp traffic. Southern Bancorp, wealth builders for everyone. Now serving Little Rock. Buckle up, Buttercup. I'm Allie Lynn with the Arkansas Traffic Network.
1: Hey, good morning. Take a look at your weather today. Going to be plenty of sun, high in the mid-80s, 84, 85 this afternoon. Tonight, clear with a low of 57. Tomorrow, going to be very warm, plenty of sun, high. A little hotter, about 87, 88 tomorrow. Currently, we're at 60 degrees with sunny skies up above us as we check in on the money news with Morgan Stanley Wealth Management's Jason Chacko. And Jason, good morning.
17: Good morning, Toby. Stocks moved higher Monday as mega-cap technology shares led the advance. The Dow added 91 points, S&P 500 gained 6/10, and the tech-heavy NASDAQ rose 1% to a record high close. For the 14 Arkansas stocks we followed finished higher. Dillard's rose 6.3% to $695.35, while J.B. Hunt fell 1.9% to $229.74. Dow futures are up 69 points this morning. S&P 500 futures and NASDAQ futures are each up 0.1%. Asian markets finished mixed. The Japanese Nikkei rose 1.1%, India gained 0.9%, and Hong Kong added 0.7%, while Korea fell 0.9%, and mainland China remained closed for a holiday. European markets are broadly higher as well this morning, with the German DAX, the French CAC 40, and the London FTSE each up 0.8%. That's all for now. Back with more here in 30 minutes. Toby?
1: All right, thank you, Jason. We appreciate that. Your Trivia Tuesday question, what was the first year that Arkansas had a state fair? So send that year in the 501-403-5276. Of course, we're playing for four tickets to the fair and then a parking pass. So get you lined up on that. Send that year in to 501-403-5276.
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18: A seventh terror arrest in Britain. I'm Dave Anthony, Fox News, in the probe into a plot near an airbase the U.S. operated.
19: Counter-terror officers have arrested a 22-year-old British man in London on suspicion of preparing terrorist acts. The latest arrest over the incident at RAF Fairford 9 days ago, where five British men were detained and three vans searched after reports of suspicious behaviour. A UK-Iran joint national was also later arrested and, like the other five suspects, released on bail.
18: That's Fox's Jonathan Savage. In London, the U.S. warplanes stationed at that base were flown out over the weekend because of a threat, the Wall Street Journal reports. That threat was a potential Iranian drone attack. The president at a Republican rally in Nebraska said last night that the U.S. is kicking Iran's butt and the conflict will end.
20: One way or the other, very soon, maybe a little after the election, maybe a little before, but it's going to end very soon. When that happens, the oil will come tumbling down.
18: He says prices will come way down at the gas pump, too, as the president also signs an order that will lower diesel costs now for truckers.
20: For many years, farm vehicles, construction equipment, and other off-road vehicles have used what is known as red dye diesel. You know what that is? I don't know what the hell it is, but whatever it is, it's supposed to be very good.
18: Well, his order allows that red dye diesel that's federal tax-free to be used on the roads and highways. Today, the president will campaign in Maryland 4 weeks before the November elections, countering Democrats trying to win control of Congress. And in the U.S. military, the president has approved the use of a firing squad to execute a former Army Major Nadal Hassan for a 2009 massacre at Fort Hood.
21: The U.S.-born citizen of Palestinian descent said he was targeting soldiers he was set to deploy with to Afghanistan and wanted to protect the Taliban and its leaders from the U.S. military.
18: That's Fox's Todd Pyro. 13 people were killed, 32 wounded in that attack. No execution date's been set. 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
18: The anger is simmering with protests at Cornell University in New York over the way an alleged 2024 gang rape at a fraternity house was handled with no charges filed at the time. Well, last week, Governor Kathy Hochul appointed the state attorney general as a special prosecutor to investigate.
0: Protesters at the campus demonstration included students, faculty members, and others wearing purple ribbons and sharing messages of support for Jane Doe, the name of the former student suing Cornell over its response to sexual assault allegations. John Hartnett with Students for a Democratic Cornell was there.
4: The two most important demands are the expulsion and the revoking of all degrees with the perpetrators associated, and the reform of the Cornell conduct system, the judicial system here, into an independent institution.
0: Tanya J. Powers, Fox News.
18: There are even bigger protests across France. Tens of thousands of students out demonstrating again, blocking high schools across the country. Hundreds remain closed during a two-week protest as they demand more education funding. There are more measles cases. The outbreak in Pennsylvania, where five unvaccinated people have died, now tops 1,000. In New York, there are over 100 cases now, and an emergency has been declared.
6: The order from Democratic Governor Kathy Hochul allows registered nurses to order tests for suspected measles and pharmacists to vaccinate children as young as two. Vaccination itself still requires consent of the patient or legal guardian.
18: Fox's Lisa Lacerra. In the baseball playoffs, the Chicago White Sox beat Cleveland 4-3 to take a 2-0 series lead in the American League. The Tampa Bay Rays beat New York 5-2. The Yankees committed four errors, and manager Aaron Boone calls it
23: a really rough night, to say the least, for us. So, we got to get over it.
18: The Yankees and Guardians are both one loss away from elimination. Those series resume tomorrow. There are two National League playoff games today. In the NFL on Monday Night Football, the Atlanta Falcons beat the New Orleans Saints 45-24. I'm Dave Anthony, and this is Fox News.

0: From the News Radio 102.9 KRN News Desk, I'm KRK's Bob Clausen. Governor Sarah Sanders changing the date of a special election to fill an empty seat in the Arkansas Senate. As you may recall, former Republican State Senator Jonathan Dismang resigned last month to take a job with Electric Cooperatives of Arkansas. He represented District 18, which includes parts of White, Faulkner, and Cleburne counties. Governor Sanders originally scheduled the special election for January 5th, but that's now been moved up to December 15th. This is all because the filing period closed, with only one candidate filing for each political party. Under Arkansas law, when one or two candidates file for a party's nomination, the governor is required to move up the special election. A man arrested after a body was found in Lono County. 32-year-old Claude Smith Jr. now facing abuse of a corpse charges after the body was found near a home on Joe Batty Road. Smith was already in custody, arrested last month for felony fleeing. Additional charges are expected, but according to state troopers, investigators believe the victim was killed in another state and then brought here. Police in the state where the man was killed will handle the homicide investigation. We'll keep you updated on that. Hey, heads up, beginning Monday, parts of Canis and John Barrow Roads in Little Rock will be closed for construction. Crews are completing a pedestrian access improvement project there. During this week, traffic on John Barrow will be reduced to one northbound and one southbound lane. Canis Road is closed to through traffic from Michael Street to Canis Park Drive. Drivers will still have access to local businesses along the stretch. Construction expected to be finished up by the end of the week. More on this, including a map, can be found at our website, krk.com. 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
2: From the News Radio 102.9 KRN Weather Center, I'm KRK Fox 16 meteorologist Jenna Warner. Tuesday afternoon's highs will warm into the mid-80s. Lots of sunshine expected. Tuesday night into Wednesday morning, we're dropping into the mid-50s in central Arkansas. By Wednesday afternoon, we're in the mid to upper 80s. Low 90s return to southern Arkansas for highs. We're sunny all week with the upper 80s to maybe even low 90s returning Thursday into Friday in central Arkansas. I'm KRK Fox 16 meteorologist Jenna Warner from the News Radio 102.9 KRN Weather Center.
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5: Hey, good Tuesday morning to you. Welcome into the 8 o'clock hour of First News. Coming up, we got the Mike Faison Farmers Insurance Sports Report. Then we'll get into some of your local and national headlines this hour as well. It is Trivia Tuesday. What was the first year that Arkansas had a state fair? You want to send that year into 501-403-5276. Of course, so we're playing for four fair tickets. Starts October 16th, and then we'll get you a parking pass as well if you're our big winner today. So send the correct year that we had our first Arkansas State Fair to 501-403-5276. Let's check some traffic and weather. Here's Allie Lynn.
6: With a quick look at your Southern Bay Court traffic this morning, police are reporting one accident at this time involving two vehicles traveling on 40 eastbound, impacting the on-ramp around exit 152A here in North Little Rock. The accident that I was reporting on earlier on 530 northbound, they finally got that a little bit more cleared up. Taking a look at it now, traffic is a little bit backed up from it, but we are finally moving. The North Interchange looks to be moderate traffic. Jacksonville is looking good coming into North Little Rock, and looks like Bryant and Alexander is loosening up a little bit as well. If you see something, be sure to let us know. That is your Southern Bay Corp traffic. Southern Bay Corp, wealth builders for everyone, now serving Little Rock. Buckle up, Buttercup. I'm Allie Lynn with the Arkansas Traffic Network. Good morning.
7: Today, expect plenty of sunshine with a high of 84. Tonight will be clear with a low of 57. Tomorrow will bring very warm temperatures along with plenty of sun, reaching a high of 87. Thursday will continue to be very warm with abundant sunshine and a high of 90. By Friday, temperatures will remain very warm, nearing the record high of 92 set back in 2010. under plenty of sunshine with a high of 90. Saturday is expected to be mostly sunny with a high of 84. I'm AccuWeather meteorologist Jason Caterina.
5: And currently we're at 60 degrees with sunny skies up above us. 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
5: Hey, good Tuesday morning to you. It is First News. It's 13 minutes after 8. That means it's time for the Mike Faison Farmers Insurance Sports Report. You can call Mike at 501-228-4944. Get a quote on some good insurance as Mark Edwards joins us once again. And Mark, good morning to you. Happy Tuesday.
13: Happy Tuesday to you. How are you?
5: Well, I'm doing well, but we're going to talk about something on the downside to start with. Talk about the Hogs football team, Mark. Got taken out behind the woodshed once again on Saturday, 34-7 this time. I'm wondering about your thoughts on the offense to start with. So, in a nutshell for me, there's no creativity on the offense. There's no run game, which means there's no essence of a passing game. We don't even try to disguise things to the defense. Is it too early, Mark, in the big scheme of things to say that Tim Kramsey is not an SEC offensive coordinator and we should move on, or is it too early to be saying that?
13: He's got to be a casualty.
5: Yeah.
13: For sure.
5: I would think
13: he's got to be a casualty. I bet 60% of the players, 70% of the players on this team are casualties. They're just not SEC caliber players.
5: Yeah.
13: It's going to take some rebuilding. It's going to take a couple of years, adding some pieces. And I don't know if you can do it during NIL, but well, I would definitely structure my contracts toward production.
5: Yeah.
13: For sure. So if you're not producing, you ain't getting paid, bro. It ain't got nothing to do with me.
5: Yeah. I mean, look, if you gave the coach, you know, I don't know, $300,000-$400,000 a win, you might get more wins. So that might be the way to go. I mean, look, fire Tim Kramsey, don't fire Tim Kramsey. I don't know that it matters for this season, but I do think that making bold moves shows people around you the seriousness of the situation. And if grown men are losing their jobs over it, maybe everyone will get more serious about the team. Because I'll be honest, Mark, I don't see a lot of intensity out of this team. And effort and intensity, that can be brought no matter how good or bad you are. And I don't see a lot of that out of this team. One spot that I don't see a lot of this is the quarterback, KJ Jackson, 13-25 for 111 yards on Saturday. That's crazy low yards, Mark, for a team that's playing from behind. And so let me ask you this. Would you be interested in switching the quarterbacks right now, letting AJ Hill take the reins?
13: Man, I'd be interested in every option available at this point. If the running backs could play quarterback, I'd find me somebody to play quarterback in high school.
5: Yeah. I don't know that that's far-fetched. I mean,
13: run and shoot. We at this point, you have to throw something that we just, I don't know.
5: And
13: I'm one of those people that believe. Go ahead.
5: Well, I was just going to say, it's one of those situations where we can make the change, and that sends a message, obviously. If you change quarterbacks and go to A.J. Hill, that sends a message to K.J. Jackson. It sends a message to the team. But I also don't think it makes the team better. It just shakes up the lineup is all it does if you go to A.J. Hill. And so I don't know that that's a great option. It is an option, and it probably should be explored. But I don't know. I don't think it makes the team any better. But, Mark, when you watch the team, and like one of the things I was thinking about watching them on Saturday, because there's a whole lot of things to think about as opposed to being dialed into the game while you're getting pasted, are there things that this team could do to at least be in more SEC games? Not necessarily winning them, because I don't know that we have the talent level to do that, but could they be in these games more? Not just getting blown out, not putting any offense up. I mean, and what I'm talking about, Mark, is, I mean, do you go off the grid? Do you start coming out with the wing T offense, or do you go with the triple option threat? I mean, what do you do? I mean, is there anything that you see that this team could do to just try to stay in some games a little bit?
13: No, clearly this is like a hybrid type offense.
5: Mm-hmm.
13: I see a lot of RPOs supposed RPOs, and then at times you see a little pro style offense. So I don't know that they can get far away from that. That's what they know. That's what they practiced. That's what they worked on in the spring. I don't know that they can get further away from that. But something's got to happen. I mean, you went through the last game. You had one receiver in the fourth quarter. Did they receive passes? What are we doing?
5: Well,
13: everybody knows now you can't pass the ball. I mean, I could stack the box with a bunch of freshmen. Man.
5: Yeah.
13: We'll beat you all day long.
5: Yeah, you're not going to throw the ball. You can't run the ball. I mean, nothing.
13: You can't run the ball.
5: Everything's in the mud at this point. Have you ever seen a state more excited for a college basketball season than Arkansas is right now, Mark?
13: No. Not at all.
5: Listen to this. So we had primetime at the Palace last Friday, and that's the old Midnight Madness is what that is. Now, Midnight Madness used to actually kick off practice for college basketball. Now, primetime in the Palace, I believe practice started before primetime in the Palace took place on Friday. But I wanted to play this comment for you, Mark, from Coach Cal. This is just, it was really weird for me to hear it, and I want you to hear it. So here's what Coach Cal said on last Friday night.
14: I'm going to say this, I probably shouldn't. 9 of my players make more than my assistants, and the other 3 make more than all my staff. And we are not one of the highest payers. We're just not.
5: Is that crazy to hear, Mark, that the players now make more than the coaches? Isn't that weird to hear when, knowing where you and I came from and how we've watched college sports and how college sports has operated? Isn't that a weird statement to hear?
13: It's weird to hear, but it doesn't seem off to me. It doesn't seem uncommon. I mean, I know Billy Richmond. I could name 3 guys on that staff that could sell tickets.
5: That's right.
13: I mean, come on. You know what I'm saying? Like, these guys are selling tickets. What are you talking about? So, and then when it's basketball, it's more concentrated.
5: Yeah,
13: it's not that many players.
5: Yeah.
13: So, if you want to get the best players, you're going to do what you're doing now. And that is paying those players. Now, I want to see results.
5: Doesn't it also create a different dynamic? You and I grew up in an age where, the coach and the coaching staff, they're the authority in the room. And that, what they said, we pretty much were respectful to, no matter what. And we are seeing more blowups. I go back to a couple weeks ago with South Carolina. The kid, the potential first-round draft pick, punches a guy in his head, goes to the sideline. Shane Beamer's yelling at him a little bit, saying, hey, that's not how we act. And this guy's barking right back like he's, like he's an equal. And so it throws off the dynamics of a team to me. I don't know that it's, I won't say that it's negative. It's different is what it is. And so, I don't know if the dynamics of how this is playing out, I don't know if it plays into something that can go long term. I mean, if we start having players, that will not listen to coaches because the player makes more money, that becomes how do you get out of that situation, Mark? I mean, what authority does a coach have now?
13: So here's the thing. My cousin and I were talking about this. He hates this idea.
5: Mm-hmm.
13: I think what eventually will happen if they don't get this quote unquote protect college sports, whatever bill to pass, there's going to be no antitrust. So players may really smart attorneys going to get together to convince the college players y'all need a union.
5: Right.
13: You need to look at the model the NFLPA has, and that's the way we need to be so we can get some of this revenue sharing, so we can get some of this money. That, to me, is where it's likely headed
5: mm-hmm.
13: if they don't get that bill passed through.
5: Yeah.
13: But I think that if you want to keep that from being the case, I mean, you're just dealing with a different type of kid. These kids now are participation trophy kids. I said this
5: That's
13: to
5: right.
13: my boys last weekend.
5: Yep.
13: I mean, y'all think LeBron James, who when we were growing up, you either won the championship or you didn't.
5: That's
13: you didn't
5: right.
13: win the championship, it was like, man, you lost the championship. Now, man, all they care about is going.
5: I mean, Mark, I don't know. I don't know how your parents were, but I mean, my parents were even at the level where they would say, hey, if you got, you know, me and my friend sitting in the back of the car driving to the game, hey, if you guys win today, we're going to Dairy Queen. We're getting those baseball hat Sundays. You know, we're going to get the baseball helmet Sundays if you guys win today. And if you don't win, we're not going. And if we didn't win, we didn't go. I mean, that was the way it went.
13: We didn't go.
5: And so nowadays, you get to go no matter what. You get your baseball helmet Sunday no matter what you do. As long as you put on the pants and show up at the field, you get your Sunday. So that's
13: don't talk to me and don't talk to my kid like that. We have those type of parents. My parents would tell the teachers, if you gotta pop him upside the head, pop him upside the head.
5: Of course. Yeah. I mean, my parents enjoyed that. They're like, look, somebody else is disciplining them, not us. That's beautiful. it's boy, the dynamics are way different. So, Mark, unfortunately, mm-hmm. we've run out of time. Obviously, NFL, a lot of almost upsets in the NFL this weekend. Raiders almost take out Kansas City. Raiders are real. I think we can agree that's a real football team for the first time in a long time.
13: Cousins.
5: It's crazy. It's great. Would you take Cousins out? Because you got Mendoza? I mean, because I think the idea was like six or seven games in, you put Mendoza in, but they're winning games. I mean, don't you just roll with Cousins?
13: Let's roll with Uncle Cousins.
5: Yeah, that's crazy. Houston almost takes out Dallas Patriots. The Patriots did beat the Bills. That was an upset. And then, Mark, of course, biggest upset was Cleveland beat Pittsburgh. That was pretty dastardly. That had to hurt a little bit.
13: Go ahead and rub it in. Yeah. Terrible. Aaron Rodgers, man, I'm telling you. Couldn't play his way out of a hanging wet paper sack, bro. Terrible.
5: He played 1 year too long, didn't he?
13: Terrible.
5: One year
13: He's
5: too long.
13: He played about 3 years too long. Yeah.
5: Well, you could say that too.
13: So. By the way, the best 0-4 team, the Buccaneers, because their coach is the pride of Temple University, and I've known him since I was a kid. Played with my brother with Redskins. So, shout out to.
5: I don't mind Tampa being the best 0-4 team. I might lean Houston. I feel like their defense is going to come around at some point, but I don't mind Tampa as the best 0-4 team either. That's not a bad call. Surprised that they're 0-4, to be honest with you. Surprised Houston's 0-4. I thought Houston would beat Dallas this weekend. They tried to, but all right, Mark. We'll talk with you again on Thursday. I know we're in the pregame for your birthday coming up, so we'll start doing that on Thursday as well. But we'll talk to you here in 48 hours.
13: Looking forward to it.
5: All right, there he goes. He's Mark Edwards. I'm telling you right now, Mark, he's so thrilled that I remembered that his birthday is coming up. So that was a big, big feather in my cap this week with him. So, all right, it's 24 minutes after 8. We'll be right back. It's News Radio 102.9 KARN.
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5: Hey, good Tuesday morning to you here on the 6th of October. It is 27 minutes after 8. Time to see what's going on with the cars, see what's going on with the weather. We start with Allie Lynn.
6: With a quick look at your Southern Baycourt traffic this morning, police are reporting two accidents at this time. One on 430 southbound, impacting the right shoulder, involving two vehicles. This is here in North Little Rock around exit 12. The second is also involving two vehicles on 40 eastbound, impacting that on-ramp around exit 152A in North Little Rock. Moderate traffic flow happening around Bryan and Alexander exits, as well as Jacksonville getting into North Little Rock. Seeing a little bit of some backing up here around Granite Mountain coming into Little Rock, so be on the lookout for that. If you see anything else, though, be sure to let me know. That is your Southern Baycourt traffic. Southern Baycourt, wealth builders for everyone, now serving Little Rock. Buckle up, buttercup. I'm Allie Lynn with the Arkansas Traffic Network. Good morning.
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5: And taking a look at your weather, going to be plenty of sun today, high in the mid-80s, 84, 85 tonight, clear with a low of 57. Then tomorrow, very warm, plenty of sun, a little hotter, 87, 88 for a high. Currently, we're at 63 degrees with sunny skies up above us as we check in on the money news with Morgan Stanley Wealth Management's Jason Chacko. And Jason, good morning.
23: Good morning, Toby. We are getting ready for the market open here in a couple minutes. The August trade deficit widened to $105.6 billion, above the $102 billion that was expected, as imports jumped 4.3%. Dow futures are up about 215 points on the news. S&P 500 futures are up 0.2%, and NASDAQ futures are up 0.4%. Dillard's led yesterday's gains, up 6.3% to $695.35, while Murphy Oil rose 1.9% to $38.39. Asian markets finished mostly higher. The Japanese Nikkei rose 1.1%, Hong Kong gained 1%, and India added 0.9%, while Korea fell 0.8%, and mainland China remained closed for the holiday. European markets are higher, with the German DAX up 0.7%, French CAC 40 up 0.6%, and the London FTSE is up 0.3%. A quick look at non-equity markets shows oil is lower, gold is up 0.7% to nearly $4,169 an ounce, and the 10-year U.S. Treasury yield is around 5.28%. With that, we are ready for the market open. Back at those numbers here in 30 minutes. Toby.
5: All right. Thank you, Jason. We appreciate that. Of course, we're playing some Tuesday trivia for four fare tickets and a parking pass for you. The question is, what was the first year that Arkansas had a state fair? So what was the first year that we had a state fair? Send that year into 501-403-5276. It was organized by the Arkansas State Agriculture and Mechanical Association and took place at the corner of 17th Street and Center Street here in Little Rock. So send that in. Send the year in to 501-403-5276.
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2: News, I'm Gian Gelosi. Medical authorities around the globe are monitoring a potential plague situation developing in Russia after a lab worker died of severe pneumonia of an undetermined origin. Secretary of State Marco Rubio speaking from Iceland.
22: I think it's incumbent upon Russia to obviously share more information with the world. That's what they should do. That's what we hope they will do. And the more we can learn about what happened, then the better all of us can be in a position of responding.
2: British police make another arrest over the security alert at a U.S.-run airbase.
24: Counter-terror officers have arrested a 22-year-old British man in London on suspicion of preparing terrorist acts. The latest arrest over the incident at RAF Fairford 9 days ago, where five British men were detained and three vans searched after reports of suspicious behaviour.
2: It's Fox's Jonathan Savage. 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
25: 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Governor Sarah Sanders changing the date of a special election to fill an empty seat in the Arkansas Senate. As you may recall, former Republican State Senator Jonathan Dismang resigned last month to take a job with Electric Cooperatives of Arkansas. He represented District 18, which includes parts of White, Faulkner, and Cleburne counties. Governor Sanders originally scheduled the special election for January 5th, but that's now been moved up to December 15th. This is all because the filing period closed, with only one candidate filing for each political party. Under Arkansas law, when one or two candidates file for a party's nomination, the governor is required to move up the special election. A man arrested after a body was found in Lone Oak County. 32-year-old Claude Smith Jr. now facing abuse of a corpse charges after the body was found near a home on Joe Batty Road. Smith was already in custody, arrested last month for felony fleeing. Additional charges are expected, but according to state troopers, investigators believe the victim was killed in another state and then brought here. Police in the state where the man was killed will handle the homicide investigation. We'll keep you updated on that. Hey, heads up. Beginning Monday, parts of Canis and John Barrow Roads in Little Rock will be closed for construction. Crews are completing a pedestrian access improvement project there. During this week, traffic on John Barrow will be reduced to one northbound and one southbound lane. Canis Road is closed to through traffic from Michael Street to Canis Park Drive. Drivers will still have access to local businesses along the stretch. Construction expected to be finished up by the end of the week. More on this, including a map, can be found at our website, krk.com. 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
27: 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Tuesday afternoon's highs will warm into the mid-80s. Lots of sunshine expected. Tuesday night into Wednesday morning, we're dropping into the mid-50s in central Arkansas. By Wednesday afternoon, we're in the mid to upper 80s. Low 90s return to

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7: And welcome back to the Tuesday edition of First News. It's Tuesday Trivia Tuesday, I should say. Said it backwards. What was the first year that Arkansas had a state fair? That's our trivia question this morning. Playing for four fair passes, also a parking pass to this year's fair. Starts on October 16th, goes through the 25th of this month, is when we'll have the Arkansas State Fair. But what was the first one? Need the year of the first one. Send that in to 501-403-5276, and we'll get you in on that drawing coming up in just a few minutes. So stand by for that. And in the meantime, we'll check some traffic and weather with Allie Lynn.
8: With a quick look at just other Bay Court traffic this morning, police are reporting two accidents at this time. One on 430 southbound, impacting the right shoulder, involving two vehicles. This is here in North Little Rock around exit 12. The second is also involving two vehicles on 40 eastbound, impacting that on-ramp around exit 152A in North Little Rock. Moderate traffic flow happening around Bryan and Alexander exits, as well as Jacksonville getting into North Little Rock. Seeing a little bit of some backing up here around Granite Mountain coming into Little Rock. So be on the lookout for that. If you see anything else, though, be sure to let me know. That is your Southern Bay Court traffic. Southern Bay Court, wealth builders for everyone, now serving Little Rock. Buckle up, Buttercup. I'm Allie Lynn with the Arkansas Traffic Network. Good morning.
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11: In today's forecast, expect abundant sunshine with a high reaching 84 degrees. Tonight will be clear with a low of 57. Tomorrow will bring very warm conditions and plenty of sun, reaching a high of 87. Thursday continues the warm trend with lots of sunshine and a high of 90. Friday will also be very warm, edging close to the record high of 92 set in 2010, accompanied by plenty of sunshine and a high of 90. As we head into Saturday, anticipate mostly sunny skies with a high of 84 degrees. I'm AccuWeather meteorologist Jason Caterina.
7: And currently we're hanging out at 63 degrees right now. We got nice sunny blue skies across central Arkansas. 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
6: Hey, welcome back to the Tuesday edition of First News here on the 6th day of October. It is just about 42 minutes after 8 o'clock. Of course, coming up, we'll do the drawing for our winner of the Tuesday trivia. Of course, that question, what year was the first Arkansas State Fair held? So you're still sending that in to 501-403-5276. And I'll do the drawing for four fair passes plus a parking pass coming up here in just a moment. But as far as some of the news going around right now, President Trump says TV ads that are promoting him that were paid for with tax dollars will now be funded by his super PAC. Here's Fox's Tanya J. Powers with details on that.
11: After getting backlash for the taxpayer-funded ads promoting his presidency, President Trump said on social media that his MAGA Inc. super PAC will cover the cost of them. He called them positive promotion for the U.S. and said it was a, quote, rather standard thing to do. Trump had faced bipartisan criticism for the spots, which the White House defended as educational. They were paid for with $20 million that came out of the Homeland Security budget, according to reporting from the New York Times. Trump did not give details about reimbursing taxpayers for ads that already aired. Federal campaign finance law bars federal elected officials or candidates from directing the spending of a super PAC. Tanya J. Powers, Fox News.
6: I don't know about you, but I'm happy about the decision. I don't think our tax dollars should be promoting Trump. He's not even on the ballot. Why would our tax dollars should definitely not be spent on promoting Trump's presidency. That's already in order. It's already elected. It's happening. We're 2 years into it. So I don't know why we're spending money on it. Now, obviously, there's the messaging for Republican candidates that could be helpful, but that should be paid for by the PAC, not by you and me. The PAC of citizens is what that would be. And so that's not who should be paying for that. Trump did have a really good idea yesterday. President Trump orders a firing squad for the gunman who killed more than a dozen people in Texas. Here's more from Fox's Sue Guzman.
12: President Trump clearing the way for a firing squad to execute former U.S. Army psychiatrist Nidal Hassan, who killed 13 people at Fort Hood, Texas in 2009. The president's actions marking the first time that a president signed off on a U.S. military execution since 1961. Hassan was condemned to death in 2013 for the killings, which he said were in retaliation for U.S. wars in the Muslim world. A military jury finding Hassan guilty of 45 counts of premeditated murder for opening fire at a medical facility at the Central Texas military base. Sue Guzman, Fox News.
6: I mean, look, that guy should be happy that he's going to get the firing squad because you get the chemicals and you see what happens. Tennessee just proved that. Speaking of Tennessee, they've got a vote coming up pretty close to us. Memphis is doing this vote. City leaders are set to decide later today on the immediate future of a data center development. So obviously the whole country will be watching this vote, but obviously it'll have some impact here in Arkansas. So here's Fox's Grinnell Scott.
13: A number of ordinances on data centers are on the Memphis City Council agenda this afternoon. The most notable is a third reading that could halt any construction for the time being. The moratorium, according to someone on the council, is not an outright ban. It's a chance for a more in-depth look at it and for more people to be heard on it. The current moratorium proposal, if passed, would make the council schedule at least three public hearings to get the people's input and then have areas recommended for building the centers. One council member has publicly said he doesn't believe a moratorium benefits the city. Grinnell Scott, Fox News.
6: Yep, it'll be interesting tomorrow morning. See how that vote turned out. Also, a very famous televangelist, Jim Baker, the controversial televangelist as well, who built a Christian television empire before a fraud scandal sent him to prison. He has just died. Here's Fox's Ted Lindner reporting on that.
14: Baker's wife Lori announcing his death Monday, calling him a pioneer of Christian television who devoted 66 years to preaching the gospel. Baker rose to fame in the 1970s alongside his then-wife, Tammy Faye, hosting the PTL Club and founding the Heritage USA Christian Theme Park. His ministry collapsed in the late 80s after he was convicted of fraud and conspiracy. Baker served about 5 years of a 45-year sentence before returning to television. Jim Baker was 86 years old. Ted Lindner, Fox News.
6: Yep, they're very, very controversial with the Jim and Tammy Faye Baker. In fact, it stunned me when he said his wife Lori or whatever he said. I didn't even realize he'd gotten remarried again. I guess Jay was telling me Tammy Faye's passed away. So I didn't know that. Didn't keep up with the Bakers. I'm sorry. So my deepest apologies on that. As far as some of the sports this morning, of course. So Arkansas State. We should talk about the Red Wolves for a minute. They've got a big nationally televised game coming up on Thursday. They're going to host South Alabama out in Jonesboro, so you can go to, I want to say, 6:30 kickoff, 6 or 6:30, one of them, but it's going to be on ESPN2. Arkansas State already a 1.5-point favorite going into that game, so that's going to be a big one for them. Just getting the national TV exposure going to be real nice for that team. Of course, the Hogs are going to be on national TV, the SEC Network on Saturday, taking on Tennessee, and here's Coach Silverfield with some comments about I think he's talking about what he needs from the fans.
15: I love our fans. They should be mad. I'm pissed off myself. I'm pissed off for greatness to get better, and I know our fans are, but man, we need them to show up. We need them to continue to cheer and be supportive because we've got another opportunity next Saturday.
6: Yeah, I mean, I get it. He's 100% correct. But I mean, look, this is how sports goes. If you're not good, we don't pay for the tickets. We don't come and see you. That's how it works. And so that's how we show our disdain for the things that are going on, is by not buying tickets. So we'll see what the stadium looks like at 3:15 on Saturday when they host Tennessee. I thought I saw a stat this morning. Tennessee hasn't won in like their last four games in Fayetteville. So I don't think that matters for this weekend. I did find out that next weekend's start time for the game at Vanderbilt. This will be on Saturday, October 17th. 6 p.m. is going to be the kickoff time for that one. If you are making your way to Nashville, we'll be on national TV. ESPN2 is going to televise the game as well. And of course, we got some playoff baseball going on. Last night, you had the White Sox beat Cleveland 4-3. That was actually in the afternoon. They take a 2-0 lead in that series. Yankees lost to Tampa Bay 5-2, so the Yanks are down 2-0 in that series. Today, we'll have the Dodgers and the Braves going at 5 o'clock on FS1. That series is tied at one game apiece, and then Milwaukee and San Diego have the nightcap at 8:30 on FS1. Milwaukee leads that series 2-0 currently as well. So we'll keep paying attention to the baseball playoffs. It is 48 minutes after 8, so let's check in on the traffic and the weather. Here's Allie Lynn.
16: With a quick look at your Southern Baycourt traffic this morning, things look to be good around the metro and surrounding areas. Although Granite Mountain is backing things on up around there and mile marker 1, you guys will get to Little Rock soon, so just pack some extra patience. Besides that, I hope everyone made it to school and to work safely, and that you all continue to have a terrific Tuesday. That is your Southern Baycourt traffic. Southern Baycourt, Will Fielders for everyone, now serving Little Rock. Buckle up, Buttercup. I'm Allie Lim with the Arkansas Traffic Network. Good morning.
17: Today, expect plenty of sunshine with a high of 84. Tonight will be clear with a low of 57. Tomorrow will bring very warm temperatures along with plenty of sun, reaching a high of 87. Thursday will continue to be very warm with abundant sunshine and a high of 90. By Friday, temperatures will remain very warm, nearing the record high of 92 set back in 2010, under plenty of sunshine with a high of 90. Saturday is expected to be mostly sunny with a high of 84. I'm AccuWeather meteorologist Jason Caterina.
6: And currently we are at 63 degrees right now. We got nice sunny blue skies up above us. Let's get that final listen in on the Advanced Alarm Technologies 5 Things You Need to Know with Jay Jones.
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18: From the KARN Newsroom, I'm Jay Jones. A bench trial date has been set in the civil case involving the 2024 shooting death of Brian Malinowski. The lawsuit stems from the 2024 federal raid at Malinowski's home in West Little Rock. The civil case is expected to examine issues surrounding the operation that resulted in the death of the former executive director of Bill and Hillary Clinton National Airport. A man has been charged after human remains were discovered Saturday near a home on Joe Beatty Road in Lone Oak County. 32-year-old Claude Smith Jr. has been charged with abuse of a corpse. The remains of a man were found in a wooded area near a mobile home. Investigators say they believe the victim was killed in another state before being transported to Arkansas. New attention is being focused on the use of K2, also known as synthetic marijuana, inside Arkansas prisons. According to the ADC, at least 89 drug-related deaths have been reported between 2022 and September of this year, with K2 linked to nearly all the non-fentanyl cases described in the report. K2 is particularly dangerous because its chemical makeup frequently changes and is often mixed with other substances. Drivers in West Little Rock should expect traffic impacts on Canis Road. Construction work is continuing in the corridor, causing lane restrictions and other delays for motorists traveling through the area. Transportation officials are encouraging drivers to allow extra time and use caution while crews are working near the roadway. Little Rock residents will have several opportunities tonight to connect with neighbors, police officers, and city leaders during National Night Out. The event runs from 5 till 8 p.m. today and is organized by the Little Rock Police Department and the Department of Housing and Neighborhood Programs. Major city-sponsored events will happen at the Southwest Community Center, West Central Community Center, MacArthur Park, and War Memorial Park. That's the Advanced Alarm Technologies 5 Things You Need to Know. 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From the KRN Newsroom, I'm Jay Jones.
6: All right, thank you, Jay. It is time to find ourselves a Trivia Tuesday winner. Of course, our question this morning is, what was the first year that Arkansas had a state fair? And so this state fair was organized by the Arkansas State Agriculture and Mechanical Association. It was held at the corner of 17th and Center Streets here in Little Rock. And so that year that that happened was 1868, and you guys did very good. Everybody seemed to know the 1868, so I had a lot of correct answers this morning. So the four fair passes and the one parking pass coming out of the hat this morning are 1692, 1692, last four digits on the cell phone. Of course, we'll get in touch with them and make sure that they know that they're the big winner. But 1868, that's according to the Encyclopedia of Arkansas, and a lot of you knew 1868. So as far as the entertainment file tonight, you got the Dancing with the Stars. It's Mariah Carey night. They're not playing All I Want for Christmas Is You, so that's a beautiful thing. That's on ABC. You got The Voice, got part six of the blind auditions at 7 o'clock tonight on NBC. 24th season premiere of NCIS is on CBS tonight. You got the NCIS New York is going as well. That's the one with LL Cool J. So you got some of that you can catch. Here's a bad situation at a wedding. So a woman from Australia is going viral for sharing a clip from her wedding ceremony where her groom, her husband, or I guess, are they still future husbands? Is it a future husband when you're still standing at the altar? But he forgot her name. Accidentally referred to her using her sister's name. She laughed it off, though, but here's how that went. Here's the audio.
19: Take thee.
20: Take thee.
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6: Now, they had to clean that up a little bit. There was a cuss word in the middle of that, so they had to take that out. But yeah, so said Emily, it was supposed to be Emma. So there you go. Pretty close names, though, naming your daughters Emma and Emily. That's kind of a rough one. But in a follow-up video, Emma notes that they moved pretty quickly. They decided to get married after she got pregnant, even though at the time of the wedding, they'd only known each other for 10 weeks. So no wonder he didn't know her name. They've only known each other for 10 weeks. And they're going to have a little baby together. So, but they're doing the right thing, get married. So that's what you're supposed to do. That's what they say. So, all right, we'll be right back to wrap things up. 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
6: And welcome back to the Tuesday edition of First News. Wrapping things up, getting ready for the Chris Plant Show coming up just after 9 o'clock here on the radio station. But we need that final look at the traffic and weather with Allie Lynn.
16: With a quick look at your Southern Bay Court traffic this morning, things look to be good around the metro and surrounding areas. Although Granite Mountain is backing things on up around there and mile marker 1. You guys will get to Little Rock soon, so just pack some extra patience. Besides that, I hope everyone made it to school and to work safely, and that you all continue to have a terrific Tuesday. That is your Southern Bay Court traffic. Southern Bay Court, well builders for everyone, now serving Little Rock. Buckle up, buttercup. I'm Allie Lynn with the Arkansas Traffic Network. Good morning.
17: In today's forecast, expect abundant sunshine with a high high reaching 84 degrees. Tonight will be clear with a low of 57. Tomorrow will bring very warm conditions and plenty of sun, reaching a high of 87. Thursday continues the warm trend with lots of sunshine and a high of 90. Friday will also be very warm, edging close to the record high of 92 set in 2010, accompanied by plenty of sunshine and a high of 90. As we head into Saturday, anticipate mostly sunny skies with a high of 84 degrees. I'm AccuWeather meteorologist Jason Caterina.
6: And currently we're at 62 degrees right now. We've got nice sunny skies up above Central Arkansas. As we check in on the money news one final time, see how the market's opened up with Morgan Stanley Wealth Management's Jason Chacko. And Jason, good morning.
0: Good morning, Toby. Broad markets are higher this morning. The Dow is up 268 points. S&P 500 has gained 0.4%. And the tech-heavy NASDAQ is currently up 0.5%. 8 of the 14 Arkansas stocks we follow are positive, led by America's Car Mart up 1.3% to $1 even, while PAM Transportation is pacing declines down 1.4% to $11.85. That's all for now. We'll watch the markets and be back with the close at 5 this evening. Toby?
6: All right. Thank you, Jason. We appreciate that. 5:03 for the market wrap-up right in the middle of the Finnegan Show, so make sure to catch that. As far as tomorrow, it'll be Wild Wednesday, so Wild Man Wilson stops by. He's presented by David's Burgers. You get a chance at a $30 David's Burgers gift card just after 8 o'clock tomorrow morning. We're also going to talk, being that it's Wild Wednesday, with the folks from the Birding Festival of the South going on this coming weekend in Hot Springs. We'll find out what's going on with them. We'll have some more Arkansas State Fair tickets as well. Don't miss Finnegan Show at 4 o'clock, presented by the Minton Law Firm, and we will see you promptly at 6 a.m. tomorrow morning right back here.
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2: We're now just 4 weeks from the November elections. I'm Dave Anthony, Fox News, and early voting's already underway in several states. President Trump will go to Maryland today to campaign for Republicans after a rally last night in Nebraska.
3: You can vote for the radical left Democrat communist to loot your wealth, raise your taxes by $5 trillion, annihilate your borders, crush Nebraska farmers and ranches, mutilate your children.
2: But new Fox News power rankings just out show Democrats have momentum, citing polls showing 61% of voters do not approve of the president, and Republicans trail in a generic ballot by 11 points. And Fox's Tanya J. Powers reports.
11: Among Senate races to watch, North Carolina has moved from lean Democratic to likely Democratic in the contest between Republican nominee Michael Whatley and Democrat Roy Cooper. Fox confirmed that a GOP-aligned super PAC has pulled its resources from the state. South Carolina has moved from solid Republican to likely Republican in the Senate race, where Republican Darlene Graham is running to replace her brother, the late Senator Lindsey Graham.
2: The Fox rankings have six Senate races too close to call. Alaska, where Vice President Vance campaigned yesterday, Iowa, Maine, Michigan, Ohio, and Texas. And another race key for the Senate majority is tied in Kansas, where Democrat Adam Hamilton is trying to unseat GOP Senator Roger Marshall. There's been a seventh arrest in a suspected terror plot in Britain at an airbase the U.S. operates. The American warplanes there were flown out over the weekend because of a threat, the Wall Street Journal reports, was of a potential Iranian drone attack. President Trump's approved a firing squad to execute a former Army major who was angry over the U.S. war on terror.
4: Nadal Hassan was an Army psychiatrist when he opened fire inside a processing center for soldiers about to deploy to Iraq or Afghanistan from Fort Hood in Texas on November 5th, 2009. He killed 13 people and wounded 32 others.
2: Fox's Lucas Tomlinson. No date's been set for Hassan's execution. The last one by the U.S. military was by hanging in 1961. America's listening to Fox News.
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8: The next census that determines America's political representation, billions of dollars in federal funding, will take place after Donald Trump leaves the White House. But his administration is moving now to leave his mark on the count, and former Census Bureau officials and advocates are critical of the president and are cautioning that some of the changes being put into place now by the agency could be difficult for a future administration to reverse in time for the 2030 census count, particularly Trump's attempts to remove undocumented immigrants from the total count. Why would they be counted when they're not supposed to be here in the first place? And the fact that they are counted tells me that we've had nothing but institutionalized corruption.
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12: Yes, Cornell University, where all the fine young Ivy League students are. Shan, where they want to shut it down? We want justice, justice now. Actually, it's a lynch mob. They want to destroy seven lives without learning what the facts are, because they're self-described liberals, I think, would be fair. Yes, sir. We have an election coming up in a matter of several weeks. It's very important to vote and to do what you can to get your fingertips on the spin of our nation. Now, again, everything that's going on is madness. Cornell University protests. There were windows smashed out and graffiti, and rapists are protected. And what else do they put on? A lot of crazy graffiti and again, smashing and grabbing stuff and smash windows and lots of chants, lots of crazy chants, because, you know, just crazy stuff. And the ABC News with the audio recording, but they only play the male portion of the audio recording of the phone call between Jane Doe, who was allegedly treated so terribly. But you got to keep in mind that, and look, it's none of my business. Whatever you want to do, you're in college, you want to do what this woman was doing, that's up to you. But now all these, well, 2 years later, now we're hearing a lot of things that are, well, should raise eyebrows. A lot of eyebrows ought to be raised because of what we've learned. And ABC News left all of this out. I'd like to, ABC News, we just played almost the entire story, if not the entire story that ABC News played. And they made no mention of anything that might be exculpatory for the seven males. They're just part of a lynch mob, and ABC News did not explain that Well, they did explain that she showed up inebriated, and the men were inebriated too. She went willingly to have sex with one fraternity member, which is probably not unheard of, and then agreed to a threesome involving another male, not another female. They wanted to be specific there. When her initial date passed out, I think he was drinking too, because you're right in the middle of something. You don't really want to be passing out. Come on, you're in college and all this. So he passed out. She agreed to engage in sex with the second partner, since, you know, that deadbeat passed out, and a third male. So now a third guy has come in, so now she's having sex with three guys in the last few minutes, but one of them has passed out. And then they say, well, a text message went out, leading seven males to be in the room. But after she consented to various participants taking ketamine off of their bodies, a powdery drug that you can snort off of thighs and things, and off of her body, snorting the drug ketamine, Special K, off of her body, the proposed gang sex made her uncomfortable. Well, that's understandable. One of the males compelled most of the others to leave. Because, you know, because he's a gentleman. Time to leave. After her reticence with the crowd, she willingly went to another room and engaged in another threesome with her original date, who woke up after passing out, and the fourth male. So I lost count. That's four or five males. And look, you know, you learn in college, right? It's the things you learn. But there it is. And with that said, those are important things, I think. Let's go to the telephones. Let's go to Rachel, who is calling from Clark County, Virginia. Oh. Rachel, you're on the Chris Plant Show.
13: Hey, Chris, how are you?
12: Very well, Rachel. Thank you.
13: Well, you know, I find us living in the Twilight Zone, where we seem to find empathy somehow for evil people. And I'm just going to say, as far as the Cornell 7 go, we need to see what's really going on there, because I've been to plenty of parties where plenty of girls are willing and able and do these things. And as a survivor myself, I find it repugnant if she is in the process of deciding that she is embarrassed and would like to retract her story now because of her reputation. And I think that any woman who claims that upon men should face the same consequences that they would face had they been found guilty if they lie. And it's just, and as far as Christina Pike goes, you know, that's really a topic we need to bring back to the firing squad as a permanent, regular basis. And if the liberals say it's still too expensive, I'm sure the American people have plenty of rounds we can donate.
12: Yeah, well, you know why they say it's so expensive, Rachel, is because of the appeals, the never-ending appeals in court. And generally speaking, in death penalty cases, there are Democrat lawyers that jump in there enthusiastically on behalf of the convicted murderer in an effort to get them off to the extent that they can, not going back to the frat party, but a different kind. And bringing back the firing squad, it seems to me to be a clear and concise method of execution. And if I were being speaking for myself, if I were being executed for having committed terrible crimes of which I was convicted, firing squad seems to me would be just fine. The electric chair is no great shakes, even the gas chamber not so great. I might choose the firing squad over that. Hanging, not good. Hanging is no fun, I think. But that's pretty well.
13: Some of them deserve it, though.
12: Well, but some of them definitely deserve it. And these terrible, I mean, I was just, did you hear me describing the crimes that this woman committed with meat cleaver and taking a piece of her skull as a souvenir and showing it to friends and carving a pentagram because it's a sign of Satan on her forehead and her chest? That's some pretty evil stuff.
13: Yeah, people don't change. Sociopaths don't just wake up one day 30 years later and decide not to be sociopaths. That's a mental just issue, you know, and it's just, I don't understand why we're in this place. You know, there are such things as toxic women. I have been raised around great men my whole life and seen them taken down by toxic women. There's so much focus on, oh, women are so gracious and so, no, women are vile, vindictive, deceitful. They're just as horrible as men, but they use their femininity as a cover. And I think that's just absolutely disgusting.
12: Well, you speak with great authority on the subject too. And listen, Rachel, and I appreciate that. Now, Rachel, you, when we started here, you said, "Well, I've been to." So you're obviously a college woman, and you said, You said you've been to a lot of parties where there were a lot of women willing to do this, you said. Do this, you said.
13: Oh, yeah. You okay. Know, girls can be, you know what, though. So, and I've seen plenty of them.
12: Uh-huh. We'll use a euphemism and say enthusiastic.
13: Yeah, we can go there. But just because they're women does not mean they're right, does not mean that they didn't. And, you know, and I'm still just going on based on the facts that are being presented so far. And uh-huh. So far, just to me, I'm inferring that it seems like she is embarrassed, her reputation, and now she's trying to change that around. And if that is the case, then she should face the same consequences, just as any woman who claims rape on a man. If they're lying, they should face the same consequences that males would have faced. Because yeah. It is repugnant on people like me, who are actual survivors, to claim that you have been through what people like me have been through. Mm. And to try to destroy men with just that easy, you know, claim. It's not right.
12: Yeah. Yeah. You're describing, when you describe these parties where women show up and it's just kind of part of the game, and it's not considered to be a big deal. This is, I'm concluding based on what you've said, that we're talking about on a college campus.
13: Like groupies. Let's just call them that. They're groupies.
12: Okay. All right. And
13: that's,
12: so
13: that's a good way to call it.
12: It helps if you're the captain of the football team or the quarterback or something like that, but it's going to be a good time in college for you.
13: Yep. For some of them, for some of us, it was just a good time and went home safely and did not have to ruin our reputations or our class.
12: Yeah. Yeah. Well, what else should everyone know about this? Because I think most of us don't go to frat parties, and I think that, you know, the sexual standards and norms are not what they were 20 years ago, even 10 years ago, perhaps.
13: Oh, I'd say it's worse. I mean, just seeing my kids go through school and I see what these girls wear. I've been on field trips and, you know, there's girls with their butts hanging out and bras showing and bellies sticking out. And I just don't understand. I would never let my daughter walk out of the house. The girls are very different today, because today they're more popular based on how much they're willing to do. And how big of a groupie they can be, versus back when I was younger, it was the classy girls, the ones that were hard to get, were the ones that the boys chased. And now it's the girls chasing the boys. And it's just, it's a shift in culture, and it's really, it's gross.
12: Yeah, yeah. And the threesomes, I mean, I just read this story out of Mediaite based on the court documents and so on. And she, you know, I don't know. I mean, if you're on the jury, Rachel, and you hear that she went in, she's all right, she's having sex with a boyfriend, and then, hey, my buddy's here, jump in. And she says, oh, okay, you know, hey, I'm in college. And then she's drunk, and somebody says, and everybody's drunk, and the first boy passes out, her boyfriend passes out. And then suddenly, oh, my God, there are seven guys in the room, and one of the guys says, you guys leave, all right, get out of here. And from what I just read in the documents, and those guys left. And then she got up and she went to another room where there are two more guys. And I guess one of them was one of the guys that the guy that passed out in the first room. But then she goes at it in a separate, you know, little group thing, threesome. And does that sound relatively normal or unsurprising to you, Rachel?
13: I wouldn't say that there's anything normal about that kind of behavior, but to each their own. Now, if I'm on the jury, if at any point she said no and she was actually taken advantage of, then that's a different story. But if she was willing a participant, then she was a willing participant. Sorry, but you're a groupie, honey, and you just need to accept that and stop trying to ruin the lives of these boys, if that's, in fact, what happened.
12: Right, if that's in fact what happened. And you see what's happening in the media, and ABC News is a perfect representation of this, where they get a hold of the recording, probably from her. I don't know how many people would have this recording. And I don't think the guys would give ABC News the recording. And ABC News used only the voice of the one guy and not of Jane Doe, who is allowed to remain anonymous, while all seven guys, their name is all over the newspapers and the headlines, and they're the villains of the story. And her name is kept secret, and she's not held to any standard at all. And now here we are 2 years later, and the seven guys have already been punished in various ways, including being expelled and kicked out of college altogether. And it's before any of the facts are in, and it's just the usual kind of lynch mob approach of the left, which means the Democrat Party, and of course the usual double standard too, right?
13: Of course. And I, you know what? If this was done in an HBCU, I guarantee you the story would be totally different and we would not know who the seven men would be. But you look at the seven men and they're you wonder what. I mean, it's very obvious why they're being attacked. But if this was done and if the tables were flipped, this would be a totally this would not be something that would be on the news every day. That's my
12: very
13: opinion.
12: Interesting. You're 100% right. Boy, that is a good call. Yeah, you got their number. You're 100% right about that. If this were at historically black college, university, the news media would be radioactive for them. But once again, it's the Duke lacrosse team, it's the patriarchy, and they're literally chanting "Smash the Patriarchy" at Cornell at these ridiculous. They had a riot yesterday, a march and a rally, and then smashed windows and things like that. These are extraordinary times we're in, Rachel.
13: I bet you these people couldn't even spell patriarchy.
12: I think you're raising good kids. That's what I think.
13: Absolutely. I have three wonderful who are boys who are one's working at a power plant and getting ready to go to the nuclear plant. So yeah, but I've also raised them to be respectful of their bodies as well, just like I would, you know, any father would raise their daughters.
12: Yeah.
13: And my boys have been very kind, you know, been with one woman for 5 years.
12: Yeah.
13: And that's just the type of boys. Didn't ever want to run through girls because I raised them to know that those aren't the type of girls you bring home. You bring one of those girls home to me, I'm going to smack you right in front of her and kick you both out. I've taught them to look for respectable young women because that's all I've allowed them to have.
12: I love it.
13: And that's the way that they were raised.
12: Yeah, and I've got to say, I'm one of six brothers, and our mother raised us, I believe, to be respectful to women. It's after all, our mother was a woman, and she raised us pretty much single-handedly. Raised us almost entirely single-handedly. Raised the six of us, and I think certainly on this front we've been pretty good. Maybe I'm just lazy, but I've always been, I feel like Woody Allen in the movie Sleeper or something, but I think one man, one woman works out pretty well. You know, there's Austin Powers and the Japanese twins and all that stuff, but normal, sexual conduct has always been satisfactory for most people.
13: Yeah, but you look at the youth today and look at what they're looking at, look at their entertainment, look at the...
12: Right. We went like that. Rachel, God bless you. What a great call. What a wonderful call. Yeah, it's true. Raised on internet porn, I think, is what we're getting at there. And some young women, I mean, so there have always been, you know, the easy girl on the block and all of that. But it looks like it is much more of a cultural issue today than it had been in the past. Byron York has a great piece on this on the Washington Examiner on the alleged Cornell victim. And I've got that coming up. Thank you, Rachel.
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0: Yes, Byron York. Byron York. You know him. He's one of the good guys, and he's an intelligent man and a journalist at the Washington Examiner. Won't fund any of him at the Post. The political path of the Cornell rape allegation is the headline. At one point, the ugly incident on the night of October 19, 2024, past midnight, you know, at the Cornell University Chi Phi fraternity house seemed to be settled. A 20-year-old female student had accused several fraternity members of raping her in a long night of drinking, drugs, and group sex, consensual group sex. Local police in Ithaca, New York, that's where you find the school, along with the district attorney's office, got very involved. They investigated, and after interviewing the female student, they concluded that her statement, supported by other accounts, quoting now from the police report, described her participation in drug use and sexual conduct as voluntary, conscious, and consensual, end quote. No criminal charges were filed. So the district attorney, a civilian, and the police investigated. They interviewed her and others, and they concluded that we're talking about a consensual situation. For its part, Cornell University investigated on its own, got the police, the DA, and Cornell, conducted extensive interviews with everyone involved. It was not, of course, a criminal investigation, but university officials found these students had violated school policies. We won't discuss which school policies were violated there. The school then meted out some serious punishment. Two of the seven students, the males, were expelled, according to a New York Times account of the disciplinary measures. One other student was suspended for 2 years, with several semesters of disciplinary probation upon his return, the New York Times reported. Another student was suspended for 3 semesters and 2 years of probation. So it was reviewed, it was said, the police, the district attorney, the university, but never mind that.
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4: News. I'm CJ Papa. President Trump will speak at 4 p.m. Eastern in Baltimore at a defense technology firm. A nationwide wave of protesting pupils in France. This in Paris. Students protesting, ramping up during a nationwide day of unrest.
5: Some of them carrying signs, others chanting, many of them even carrying French flags and shooting off fireworks, all to bring attention to what they say are inequalities in the French education system. Now, this movement really started with students saying that these schools in disadvantaged areas aren't getting enough funding and not getting enough resources.
4: Fox's Jeff Paul in Paris. British police arresting a 22-year-old man in London on suspicion of terror offense over a security incident at a U.S.-run military base in England that authorities had linked to Iran. 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
6: 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A man is in custody after a shooting in Jefferson County. Deputies arrested 26-year-old Tariq Jefferson around 9:30 last night. Less than 2 hours earlier, they say he shot into a car before running away. No injuries were reported after that shooting. Jefferson is facing an aggravated assault and gun charge, as well as endangering the welfare of a minor. A Lone Oak County man is facing new charges after police discovered a body near his home. 32-year-old Claude Smith Jr. was already in custody for felony fleeing. Now he's charged with abuse of a corpse. Investigators believe the victim was killed in another state and brought to Arkansas. They did not say which state the victim came from, but said that state will handle the homicide investigation. A Benton County judge has opted to not revoke the bond for former state representative and county judge candidate Austin McCollum. Four people testified on the state's behalf, but Judge Brad Caron denied their request. McCollum is facing charges from two separate criminal cases. His counsel filed a motion to reduce his bond, stating that he has no history of failing to appear in court. The judge also denied that and reset his original $10,000 bond to $75,000. He'll be required to wear an ankle monitor upon release. A North Little Rock man is being accused of Medicaid fraud. Arkansas Attorney General Tim Griffin says 31-year-old Marcus Jones submitted more than $245,000 in claims. He is now facing felony Medicaid fraud charges. I'm Fox 16's Ashley King from the News Radio 102.9 KRN News Desk.
7: From the Arkansas Storm Team, I'm KRK4 News meteorologist Pat Walker. Sunny and a little warmer this afternoon, up to 83 degrees. Tonight will be cool and clear, down to 57 with the wind becoming calm. Tomorrow, it'll warm up to 84 degrees. Thursday, 86. Friday, 87. We have no rain expected for the rest of the week. But this weekend, Saturday night and Sunday, there are some slight rain chances. More on that still to come as the week goes on. I'm meteorologist Pat Walker for News Radio 102.9 KARN.
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0: Millions will vote soon. But do they really know the issues? Now, Rob Schmidt is on Newsmax tonight talking about the war for America's future. Rob Schmidt reveals that many Americans are embracing socialism, especially young people. 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

0: to the telephones. Let's go to Brian calling from Hagerstown. That's in Maryland. Brian, you're on the Chris Plante Show.
1: Hey, Chris, thank you for a word of wisdom, the only sanity I've heard on the radio. I wanted to give you a little insight into Duke University and all universities, not just Duke. But my son got 5 scholarships, full rides, and chose Duke. When he went to Duke, he attempted to go to a fraternity, and he was accepted, but he resigned. He resigned because the fraternity was holding homosexual parties. And he
0: wow.
1: was part of that. My son is a man of character. He got out of Duke in 3 years and got a master's from Duke University. Mm-hmm. But he rejected that lifestyle. He's a stand-up Christian guy, and I'm very proud of him. So we got great tragedy in our universities. If people
0: well, that's pretty wild. That is wild. I think for Democrats, that puts them in the clear. That means they're okay. Can't be critical of that. No matter what happens there, these people wouldn't be critical. That is a bizarro twist on all of this, Brian. I got to tell you, and I'm glad you called in to share it with me. Now I want to update you on the Crystal Magnum, the Duke lacrosse scandal. Crystal Magnum was the stripper. Did you know that she was later convicted of murder? Crystal Magnum, the stripper, and that she was convicted. She's out now, though, so keep your eyes peeled.
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3: Democrats have the advantage. I'm Dave Anthony, Fox News. In new Fox Power Rankings out today, 4 weeks before the November elections, with control of Congress on the line, showing voters prefer a Democrat over a Republican on a generic ballot by 11 points. The rankings also show a Democrat, Roy Cooper, poised to flip a Senate seat in North Carolina.
4: From a lean Democrat to a likely Democrat. And the reason we did that in North Carolina is because the Republican Senate Leadership Fund pulled the money for the advertising out of there for Mike Whatley, and they've moved it to other contests.
3: Fox's Bill Hemmer also reports 6 other Senate races still considered too close to call.
4: Alaska, Texas, Iowa, Michigan, Ohio, and Maine. We also believe the state of New Hampshire, that Senate race is competitive, and we also think Kansas could be competitive.
3: Now, President Trump will campaign in Maryland today after a rally last night in Nebraska where he signed an order trying to lower diesel prices, allowing truckers to buy red dye diesel that's tax-free, lifting a ban on its use on roads.
5: Democrats, however, this morning are blasting this particular moment out on the rally when Trump talks about Iran and possibly launching missiles towards the homeland. Listen to this.
6: Let him take out Los Angeles. Let him take out San Diego. This is a very small price to pay.
5: Well, California Governor Gavin Newsom did not like that at all. Posting on X, he is deranged and dangerous.
3: Police in Britain have made a 7th arrest in a suspected terror plot on a UK airbase that operated conducting bombing missions in the Iran conflict. And the 6 arrested earlier were released on bail. And over the weekend, the warplane stationed at that base were flown back to the U.S.
7: Reports do indicate U.S. officials were concerned about the possibility that the Iranians or others would use forward-deployed drones to target the base.
3: Fox's Trey Yingston, Tel Aviv. 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
12: 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A man is in custody after a shooting in Jefferson County. Deputies arrested 26-year-old Tariq Jefferson around 9:30 last night. Less than 2 hours earlier, they say he shot into a car before running away. No injuries were reported after that shooting. Jefferson is facing an aggravated assault and gun charge, as well as endangering the welfare of a minor. A Lone Oak County man is facing new charges after police discovered a body near his home. 32-year-old Claude Smith Jr. was already in custody for felony fleeing. Now he's charged with abuse of a corpse. Investigators believe the victim was killed in another state and brought to Arkansas. They did not say which state the victim came from, but said that state will handle the homicide investigation. A Benton County judge has opted to not revoke the bond for former state representative and county judge candidate Austin McCollum. Four people testified on the state's behalf, but Judge Brad Caron denied their request. McCollum is facing charges from two separate criminal cases. His counsel filed a motion to reduce his bond, stating that he has no history of failing to appear in court. The judge also denied that and reset his original $10,000 bond to $75,000. He'll be required to wear an ankle monitor upon release. A North Little Rock man is being accused of Medicaid fraud. Arkansas Attorney General Tim Griffin says 31-year-old Marcus Jones submitted more than $245,000 in claims. He is now facing felony Medicaid fraud charges. I'm Fox 16's Ashley King from the News Radio 102.9 KRN News Desk.
13: From the Arkansas Storm Team, I'm KRK4 News meteorologist Pat Walker. Sunny and a little warmer this afternoon, up to 83 degrees. Tonight will be cool and clear, down to 57 with the wind becoming calm. Tomorrow, it'll warm up to 84 degrees. Thursday, 86. Friday, 87. We have no rain expected for the rest of the week. But this weekend, Saturday night and Sunday, there are some slight rain chances. More on that still to come as the week goes on. I'm meteorologist Pat Walker for News Radio 102.9 KARN.
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16: How did I lose weight? 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I did. I love this stuff. Listen, Brickhouse Nutrition been with me for a long time. So chatting with Miles, I'm up at like 235. True story. I never minded being 235, but you know what minded? My knees that were

I'll tell you one thing. Have you seen the riots in France? They're getting pretty good. They're all over the country. And I guess the left wants more money for school. You know, the Democrats, they want free college and free everything. They want to steal from one group of people and buy votes from the other group of people using

0: Then around 9:30 last night, less than 2 hours earlier, they say he shot into a car before running away. No injuries were reported after that shooting. Jefferson is facing an aggravated assault and gun charge, as well as endangering the welfare of a minor. A Lone Oak County man is facing new charges after police discovered a body near his home. 32-year-old Claude Smith Jr. was already in custody for felony fleeing. Now he's charged with abuse of a corpse. Investigators believe the victim was killed in another state and brought to Arkansas. They did not say which state the victim came from, but said that state will handle the homicide investigation. A Benton County judge has opted to not revoke the bond for former state representative and county judge candidate Austin McCollum. Four people testified on the state's behalf, but Judge Brad Caron denied their request. McCollum is facing charges from two separate criminal cases. His counsel filed a motion to reduce his bond, stating that he has no history of failing to appear in court. The judge also denied that and reset his original $10,000 bond to $75,000. He'll be required to wear an ankle monitor upon release. A North Little Rock man is being accused of Medicaid fraud. Arkansas Attorney General Tim Griffin says 31-year-old Marcus Jones submitted more than $245,000 in claims. He is now facing felony Medicaid fraud charges. I'm Fox 16's Ashley King from the News Radio 102.9 KRN News Desk.
1: From the Arkansas Storm Team, I'm KRK4 News meteorologist Pat Walker. Sunny and a little warmer this afternoon, up to 83 degrees. Tonight will be cool and clear, down to 57 with the wind becoming calm. Tomorrow, it'll warm up to 84 degrees. Thursday, 86. Friday, 87. We have no rain expected for the rest of the week. But this weekend, Saturday night and Sunday, there are some slight rain chances. More on that still to come as the week goes on. I'm meteorologist Pat Walker for News Radio 102.9 KARN.
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8: We got a lot of information in the last 24 hours about the left's efforts to rig the 2024 presidential election, including that a bunch of non-citizens were interfering in the election by voting in it. The Justice Department just charged all of those people. But one of the things we've learned, one of the big stories we've learned in the last 24 hours is the extent to which the unconstitutional special counsel Jack Smith was spying on Melania Barron and Barron Trump, as well as Susie Wiles with the Trump campaign, who was running the Trump campaign at the time, now the president's chief of staff. And also the extent to which Jack Smith was meeting with John Brennan, who keeps meddling in American elections. That's the subject of my conversation today with the editor of Just the News, John Solomon, who has all the details on this. Take a listen to some of my conversation today with John. What are the big details here in your view?
9: So first off, I think the concerns fall into three buckets. The first is that going into the raid, the search, the FBI did not believe it had probable cause to do so. In fact, they were arguing for some less intrusive means because they didn't think they met the probable cause standard for a search warrant. So that's the first red flag. And you very seldom see FBI agents who usually like to do searches, who usually like to gather evidence, be concerned about what they're about to do. I think that's the first thing. The second thing is, as they get close to doing the search, after they've been overruled by the Biden Justice Department, you see them starting to track the first family's movements, which is the beginning of very intrusive methods. Now, obviously, the reason they were tracking the movements is they didn't want any family members to be there when they did the search, so they would have complete reign over the house. They wouldn't have that episode or that photo of the first lady or the first son being put out on the sidewalk like a bunch of defendants. And so I think that were the optics for a second part. Then after they get to the search, they get the search done and they get to the Jack Smith appointment, an appointment that a judge later ruled was unconstitutional. They're beginning to use the most intrusive tools and the most invasive tools that the FBI has to spy on Donald Trump. And

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0: So you're going to stick your hand in a hole?
3: It's very overt. It tells you something about where they saw the line of privacy. If it was politically damaging, they wanted it public. If it was politically embarrassing to them, they wanted to keep it quiet. And I want to add one other thing. This is the same Jack Smith in a different case. This is plasmic echo classified documents. But in Arctic Frost, he's spying on the actual text messages and phone records of members of Congress doing their constitutional duty as members of Congress. That's another issue in the Constitution, the separation of powers and the speech and debate clause. We've got one senator who's now sued Jack Smith. So you got four separate trampling of the constitutional protections in just this one case.
4: Yes. What did you think of Jack Smith's testimony last week before Congress? He sat there and insisted that he did everything by the book, and if he had the opportunity, he would do it all over again, that he just loves this country. And yet we saw him attend a left-wing political rally this very weekend,
3: yeah,
4: where he's wearing a No Kings shirt, acting like, you know, yeah, just like one of these like typical libtards. And you're watching this and going, this guy is nothing more than a left-wing hack who didn't even have a constitutional role.
3: Well, one of the things that I learned is early on, Jack Smith was one of the prosecutors back in 2014 at really the what a lot of people describe the flashpoint of weaponization. He's one of the Justice Department lawyers talking to the IRS when they started targeting conservative nonprofits. So this is a man that is at the beginning, the middle, and the end of the weaponization era of the U.S. government against Trump and conservatives. I think the T-shirt says it all. If you're in the middle of being accused of being a partisan, why would you put on a partisan T-shirt unless you wanted to affirm that? And then third, he was very unapologetic. I'd do it all over again. That may be the most troubling thing, because it means that he doesn't see the constitutional issues that so many Democrat and Republican lawyers that I've been talking to over the last few months have seen. He doesn't see the fact that he was an unlawful prosecutor. The thing that might get him to see some reality is if Senator Marsha Blackburn succeeds in piercing his government protections, meaning she has sued him in his private capacity, arguing that because he wasn't a lawful prosecutor, he was abusing government powers without the ability to do so. If they can get past the threshold of,
4: yes,
3: the government protecting him and he has personal liability, that might be a wake-up moment for Jack Smith.
4: Let me ask a question about the nature of the dissemination of this information, how we know all, yeah, of this, because,
3: yeah,
4: I like turning to your website and your reporting to get, yeah, this kind of detail on Just the News.
3: Right.
4: But here's my concern. I want to know why I'm seeing this in the, like, in terms of just a public transparency release rather than within the confines of an indictment. Why am I not, mm-hmm, seeing this in, yeah, a Justice Department affidavit? Why am I not seeing this in an indictment against these people who've hurt our country so badly?
3: Yeah, those are questions that so many voters have. And why 10 years? Why did it go on for 10 years? Why didn't we stop it? First, let me describe my role in getting these documents out. I wasn't just a journalist who wrote about them. I am the chairman of the White House Government Transparency Task Force. I'm an unpaid government employee. I try to search for documents that we think should be made public that give the public transparency on lots of different things, from threats to our elections, to weaponization of government, to foreign policy failures, to intrusions of our civil rights by a very large government. So these documents were found by my task force. We got them declassified and released from the Justice Department with the help of the White House, and they're out there now. These documents I've known about in general for a long time as a reporter. It's frustrating, mm-hmm, that it takes 4, 5, 10 years to do so. I do think that what's going on in Florida right now, yeah, there's been a kerfuffle, there's been a changing of the captains of the ship down in Florida, but

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4: News. I'm John Saucier. President Trump speaking with reporters before departing the White House for Maryland earlier today. Mr. Trump, are you considering a pause in the federal gas tax to ease prices?
5: What were we thinking about that?
4: Republicans are also weighing a diesel fuel export ban. Meanwhile, Cornell University announcing today that former U.S. Deputy Attorney General Sally Yates will lead an independent review of how the school handled an alleged gang rape at a campus fraternity house in 2024. New York Governor Kathy Hochul says she's hopeful the investigation leads to changes.
6: This is about finding out how we can just change the culture that was clearly there, that is so abhorrent to all of us as we see the results.
4: Protesters criticizing the university for not doing enough to investigate the incident or support the alleged victim who has sued the school and the seven accused former students. Lawyers for two of the accused students claimed their clients did nothing wrong. 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
0: So you're going to stick your hand in a hole?
3: I know it was in the JAG Corps, so maybe I could reach out to him and find out, or if there are any other attorneys that are involved in these cases. But anyway, the nitrogen mask, I don't know whether or not they just, you know, they put the mask over your face, and then they're proposing just to start putting in nitrogen. Now, I do know, and for those of us that have been on any aircraft and you hear the flight attendants at the start while you're either taxiing out or before you even leave the gates, they do the safety briefing. And they always tell you that if the mask appears, that put your own mask on before you start assisting others. And that's, of course, because the air, I think above 15,000 is not breathable. I know 10,000. I've heard several pilots say that their goal is to get down to 10,000 feet, where the air is completely breathable. So whether or not they are going to give you a mixture of oxygen and nitrogen, and then just slowly shut off the oxygen as the person goes unconscious and just breathe in the nitrogen, I don't know enough about it to comment. But if you want to, that is more than fine. Like I said, the American Leak Detection text in and phone in line 501-403-5276. Now, as far as what's going to happen, it's about 4:43. And like I said, I'm going to have Senator Cotton calling in. So we're going to go to break now and check on the traffic. And I should be back with the senator when we return.
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7: Good afternoon. I'm John Runyon. Here's your Southern Bancorp traffic. Well, we've got two accidents to look out for. One is on 365. It's southbound near that on-ramp with the I-40, so be careful there. That's near Mayflower. The other one is on I-40 westbound, and it's on the right shoulder, partially blocking that right lane before you get to Maumelle. That's a look at your traffic. Buckle up and be safe. Southern Bancorp, wealth builders for everyone, now serving Little Rock. On the Arkansas Traffic Network, I'm John Runyon.
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1: And welcome back, everyone, to the Steve Finnegan Show here on this busy Tuesday, 4 weeks from Election Day. So as of today, ladies and gentlemen, 28 days till Election Day, 18 days till early voting begins here in Arkansas. And this is why I'm working to get all the constitutional officers that are willing to come on for those candidates and races, the Senate, as well as the four congressional races. Now, before we start our interview with Congressman Hill, just real quick reminder, everyone, for the rest of this week, including today, we're giving away these Dream Vacations. It's a 4-day, 3-night, all-inclusive trip for four, including your airfare, and you get a pick of 16 Dream Resorts in Mexico. Whichever one you want to go to, they will send it to you. The airfare is covered. It's a national contest, so everybody listening is eligible. The word for this hour is escape. ESCAP, the 95819 is the short code. When you do your message and your text message, when it says two, just put 95819 and then type escape in the context of the message, and that'll get you hooked up. In the meantime, it's my great pleasure to welcome Congressman French Hill into the studio for what I thought was going to be a debate between you and Chris.
2: We have an empty chair.
1: But he said that I spoke with his campaign manager and said, look, I was under the impression that you guys had accepted. Maybe there was a miscommunication, but I'm still going to go ahead. And I've offered him time to come back himself, Congressman. And, if he comes in, we'll do it as an interview, I suppose. So that's the way we're going to do it now with you. Now, first of all, make the case to the voters. Why should they rehire Congressman French Hill to represent them?
2: Well, Steve, it's great to be with you. Great to be in studio with you and listen to your show on a regular basis. And so grateful for your great voice across the state of Arkansas and our great land of freedom.
1: Thank you.
2: You've been a real positive addition. Passion. I'm passionate about representing my hometown of Little Rock in central Arkansas. I keep that passion every single day, and I work tirelessly 7 days a week to make conditions here better for our families. That we blocked last year a giant tax increase on Arkansas families, and I was proud to vote for it. Not a single Democrat voted for that. I've been proud to lower regulatory burdens so people can start a business. And that passion is what took me to Congress in 2014. I was so tired at the end of Obama of what I called the wet blanket of Obama's regulatory and tax policies smothering our economic development. And so I've been proud to fight every year for that kind of improvement, for more jobs, more careers for people. And it's just the beginning of a long list. So first thing is passion. Secondly, experience. Yeah. I mean, I spent my years starting businesses and helping other people start businesses to offer careers to people. And I'm proud to have been an entrepreneur and a community banker here. And it's that kind of practical experience that's led me to pass serious economic positive legislation that helps our families across the district.
1: Okay. And that's a compelling case. I know for a fact, because I've looked some of this stuff up myself, you are now the chairman of the House Committee on Financial Services, which is a very important committee to run because it sets a lot of the economic development and fiscal policy. So you have six subcommittees under that committee that you oversee as well. And you have had 10 bills signed into law already by President Trump this session.
2: Exactly. Look, being a committee chairman in Congress, yeah, that's a big deal, but it's not any important to Arkansas unless you're helping Arkansas. And so my experience as a community banker helped me get 90% of the House and Senate to support my housing bill that creates more affordable housing for families across our state and across our land, more accessible housing. And we're changing regulations, rolling them back to get more construction going across the country. And community banks, 6 out of 10 loans across America to build a house, guess who makes them? Banks under $10 billion. And our state's filled with outstanding banks under $10 billion. And I've cut their regulatory burden, so they've got more ability to focus on their customers and not government compliance officers.
1: Yes. And, you know, I was a small business owner, as you well know, and started two companies from scratch. And when you don't want to outsource everything because it's so expensive, I can tell you that it takes a lot of time to do the even the tax work monthly and quarterly that's required. Now, as far as other legislation, I know that you did the Wilderness Act and helped out our neighbors to the west in Perry County. And very practical that you got this land turned over from the Department of Interior.
2: Yeah, it's just what it does is back in 1984, the U.S. Forest Service promised a flatside wilderness area out in Perry County would have a certain number of acres. They didn't get it done. So what I've done is urged the Forest Service to do that. That law is pending in the Senate Farm Bill. I've worked on it consistently over the last decade. It's something that helps our tourism in this country and in this state have more visitors. And also, look, Lake Sylvia is one of the most beautiful places in the Washtenaw National Forest for picnics, camping, hiking. And it was falling apart under the Washtenaw National Forest. I got it transferred to our state parks department. And now it's a thriving, wonderful part of our state parks where families can go picnic, people can camp, hike, fish on beautiful Lake Sylvia. So I believe strongly in conservation. I believe strongly in tourism in our state. And as the natural state, we need to lead the way on that. But, you know, one other thing on financial services that drove me crazy about the crazy Biden administration, they made everybody with fewer than 25 employees have a filing with FinCEN about who owns their limited liability company. So if you're like a heating and cooling guy, you got 5 employees and you own the company yourself, you have to fill out this new anti-money laundering form that 30 million American businesses were supposed to fill out, and another database that could be leaked to the public and people's confidential information stolen. And we got that reversed in the House Financial Services Committee working with President Trump. We really believe in people's privacy, and this is information the federal government already has.
1: Well, yeah. This begs a question. I was one of the lucky people with a security clearance who was leaked during the Obama administration, you know, the problems with the Hildebeest and her server and classified stuff. But, you know, the U.S. government paid for 5 years of security monitoring on my, you know, behalf because of that data breach. And as I was coming on the air at the beginning of the week, they attacked the Pentagon. Some of the, military database was stolen and corrupted. And then today I realized that I got an email that the FBI's personnel computer was also attacked.
2: This is every day. China, Iran, Russia, North Korea, they are trying to hack into our most sensitive systems. They got into the Department of Treasury email system early in 2025. I mean, this is what's happening every day, and that's why we have to be on guard against it, and we have to make sure that we educate our customers, our consumers, our families about how to protect their own data. And one way to protect your privacy is not to have your data collected by the federal government in another big hackable database. And that's what the Consumer Financial Protection Bureau wants to do. That's what this Treasury database I just talked about did. And I think it's just a danger to America's privacy.
1: And I agree to you. And, you know, the government, I'm sure, invests quite a bit of money in cybersecurity. And that brings up the AI or the smart. I know the president wanted
2: super intelligence
1: to go to super intelligence. So, ladies and gentlemen, it's time for that traffic as we get you home safely. And we come back from the traffic report. I'll continue this interview with Congressman French Hill. Yes, a ton of you have texted in questions. I'm not going to take any live callers, but I will try to get your questions to the congressman. If you text into the studio, text in line 501-403-5276. All right, folks, back after the traffic.
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5: 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I'm John Runyon. Here's your Southern Bancorp traffic.
6: Well, we have an accident on I-40 westbound. It's over on the right shoulder as you head into North Little Rock, so do be careful there. It's just before the 440 interchange. Still working that accident on 365. Now, that's near the on-ramp with I-40 around Mayflower, and they've also got a grass fire, and this is going to be over in Conway on I-40 over on the right shoulder. That's a look at your traffic. Buckle up and be safe. Southern Bancorp, wealth builders for everyone, now serving Little Rock. On the Arkansas Traffic Network, I'm John Runyon.
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1: Hey, folks, welcome back. If you're joining us, I have been inundated with text messages here. If you have a question you'd like me to answer, or excuse me, to ask for Congressman Hill to answer, 501-403-5276. Now, believe it or not, I just finished going through the questions and comments on the Senator Cotton interview. So the first one before we go back to my questions, French, this is coming in from one of the listeners. It says, Steve, can you ask Congressman Hill, are you doing anything to make or force digital IDs, which I think is tyranny, or what are your thoughts on digital currencies? Are you trying to replace the dollar or in favor of any of those?
2: No, I'm a strong supporter of the U.S. dollar as the global reserve currency, and I'm strictly against a central bank digital currency, which is what he's referring to, which back in 2017 was pitched by the International Monetary Fund, and over in Europe they're still talking about it. But it's been rejected by Congress on a bipartisan basis. In fact, we have a law on the books now that we will not have a central bank digital currency, and anything of that nature requires a full vote of the United States Congress. You cannot do it if you're Joe Biden or some other left-wing Democratic socialist president. President Trump has an executive order against it. So I think we're in good shape avoiding that. On a digital ID, no, the government is not proposing a digital ID that people must carry with them that in some way connects things. People can connect on America.gov and do all kinds of things to try to get government services, and that's up to them if they want to do it or not. Personally, I don't do anything online because I want to try to protect my privacy, but it's a good question.
1: I agree. And so now that I've, you know, people are also, and I know this is kind of off topic a little bit, they're also, you know, a lot of people are finally glad that justice is going to be done, that President Trump has signed and authorized the execution of Nidal Hassan and by firing squad.
2: That was a brutal act at Fort Hood. It's been a long time for justice coming.
1: Yeah.
2: And, you know, we've just seen terrorist attacks, potential attacks in UK from Iran. And we have threats in this country on a regular basis. And so I think we need to make sure that people know they're going to face real justice if they try to bring their terror to the United States.
1: Yeah, and, you know, that's something to talk about, the open borders that are now closed tightly.
2: One of the biggest successes of the first 20 months of Trump, closed borders, safer streets, engagement there. I mean, this was the top issue in the 2024 election. You had open border Kamala Harris, open border Joe Biden, 20 million people pouring in the country. And we all want legal immigration. We need immigration that's legal and helpful to our country and building our great economy. And I'd sure as hell rather live in a country that people want to break into than one that people want to break out of. That was a great quote from our mutual friend Mike Huckabee years ago.
1: Yeah.
2: But
1: I don't
2: it summarizes
1: remember
2: it perfectly, you know?
1: You know, we both saw the Berlin Wall go up. Well, it went up before my lifetime started in 62, I believe, but it came down in 89, and I remembered that. But, you know, ironically, I don't ever remember any West German trying to break into East Germany over.
2: No.
1: It was everybody coming the other way.
2: No, I was there in 1986 walking through Checkpoint Charlie into East Germany. I know what that looked like. It was surreal to leave the beauty and stock shelves of West Berlin and go into East Berlin through Checkpoint Charlie, which was like going back into black and white. Nothing on the stores, pot marks from shells still in the walls. It was a disaster. That's what these Democrat socialists are trying to do here now.
1: Yes.
2: I mean, this is a contrast election coming up, Steve. I mean, the bottom line is we have a vigorous debate inside the Republican Party about what direction we should go on various policies. I got it. But it's existential if we turn the House and Senate over to Piker, Al-Saeed, all these people. This is crazy. These people want to do away with our rights, our freedoms. They want the government to take over our grocery stores. They want to pack the Supreme Court. They want transgender surgeries for kids under 18. And my opponent, who didn't show up here today, he's for all that. He's for all of it. He's on the record saying Medicaid, government health care for all, transgender surgeries for people under 18, do away with the House of Representatives, do away with the Senate. What is he talking about? That's the kind of quality that we have running. Terrible. And I just think we need conservative voters, free enterprise voters, people who love this country, who are committed to the freedoms and the protection of our individual liberties. If you're committed to that, you need to make sure you get out and vote for Cotton, Hill, and hold the Senate and the House. It's critical.
1: Absolutely. And I'm sure Westerman and Womack and
2: Crawford. Yeah.
1: And Crawford as well. They all are in my listening purview. So, you know, that begs a question. And we still got about 4 minutes till that mandatory break at the bottom of the hour. But I want to, you know, we got a little bit into, you know, the illegals and the breaking into our country. But with the border so wide open, terrorists and the Russians and the North Koreans, trained intelligence people can infiltrate. And they made it twice as easy. Now, I just read, and I'd have to verify this, that the Trump administration has already quietly, through the FBI, taken about 2,000 terrorists off the streets of the United States that potentially could have attacked us. So they wanted to fund ICE, and they wanted to fund the entire Department of War. So what are we going to do? Just hand the keys to our country over? Your thoughts on that?
2: Again, look, let's have common sense here. We want community safety. Safety comes by knowing who's in our country. We have a sovereignty of our nation, and funding Immigration Customs Enforcement is a logical, smart thing to do, and we've had it for decades under both Democrats and Republicans. And I have been concerned as a member of the Intelligence Committee. I've seen the data on known people on the terror watch list encountered at our border. And this is serious. We've had Iranians pay for contract-for-hire killers to kill Mike Pompeo, John Bolton. You can read about it in the Southern District of New York prosecutions. This kind of risk, and we've had the FBI interdict terrorists like that in recent years and stopped things that would change America as we know it again here on the 25th anniversary of 9/11. So we need sovereign borders. We need strong enforcement. We need people coming to our country legally and following the rules to enjoy the fruits and freedoms of our great nation.
1: Yeah, I agree with that. And you raised another thing, and I had now between us and maybe 100,000 people listening, I made Tom Cotton laugh many months ago, and people started texting in, "Oh my God, Steve, he's always so serious and stoic. You got him to laugh." And now it's kind of become, can I get Senator Cotton to laugh, which I did today. And I call his colleague from Massachusetts, the female colleague, Chief Sitting Bull Sugar, because we know how sweet Elizabeth Warren is. And I came up with a name for the other senator, fast-talking Eddie Malarkey.
2: Well, he's got decades of malarkey.
1: Yes, he was in the House with you. So you're
2: No, he wasn't in the House with me, but he's been in the Congress like 4 decades, and he is full of malarkey. Beat Seth Moulton in the Democrat primary this year. Unbelievable. 80 years old or whatever he is now.
1: I was actually up there on vacation when during the primary.
2: But look, Pocahontas runs economic policy in the Senate.
1: Yes.
2: She does. And if we lose the Senate, she'll be in charge of it. She's already the single voice over in the Senate that attempts to manipulate every outcome for the socialist left. She is the successful version of Bernie Sanders with a headdress.
1: Yes.
2: That's the bottom line, you know. And so if we don't reelect the Republicans in charge of the Senate, she's going to be calling the shots.
1: And that's critical. Well, Malarkey today came out and said that the Republicans and Donald Trump are going to try to steal this upcoming election. And now it would have been easy to pummel him, but I just said, Senator, why don't you pass the Save America Act in the Senate then and stop the Republicans?
2: Exactly. What an easy thing to do. Let's just have voter ID in Massachusetts. That's a straight-up way to do it.
1: And I'm sure you saw what happened, that there was 3,000-plus mail-in votes mailed out to people that shouldn't got them in Maricopa County. We'll talk about that when we come back. All right, folks, you're listening to me, Steve Finnegan, here on The Steve Finnegan Show. I'll be back with Congressman Hill after the bottom of the hour news.
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4: Fox News, I'm John Saucier. The tensions remain high in the Strait of Hormuz as the U.S. and Iran continue to try and control the waterway. President Trump again suggesting an end to this war could be coming soon.
5: We have to finish up, and it's only a question of which way. Do we want to do it the nice way or the not so nice way? And pretty soon you'll find out.
4: Cornell University announcing today that former U.S. Deputy Attorney General Sally Yates will lead an independent review of how the school handled an alleged gang rape at a campus fraternity house in 2024. New York Governor Kathy Hochul says she's hopeful the investigation leads to changes.
13: This is about finding out how we can just change the culture that was clearly there, that is so abhorrent to all of us as we see the results.
4: Protesters criticized the university for not doing enough to investigate the incident. Lawyers for two of the accused students claim their clients did nothing wrong. 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
6: Good afternoon. I'm John Runyon. Here's your Southern Bancorp traffic. Well, it's been a busy day. We have an accident on I-40 westbound. We're on the right shoulder. They're still working on that one as you head into North Little Rock, so do be careful there. Heavy congestion on 630 westbound in downtown Little Rock. Also be careful around I-40 and I-30 in North Little Rock. That's a look at your traffic. Buckle up and be safe. Southern Bancorp, wealth builders for everyone, now serving Little Rock. On the Arkansas Traffic Network, I'm John Runyon.
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1: All righty, folks. Dr. Jerry Darcy, the director and founder of the UA Little Rock Center for Molecular Design and Development, he has been a sponsor now of the show for over a year. And we just completed a big project now where we raised close to $40,000. And KARN's and KFAY listeners are the ones that contributed. And Lisa Ann Rockefeller matched it as she promised. And that supercomputer, the price went up. It was over $15,000, but they've gotten it. And just as a heads up on what they're working on now, and this is where your future contributions will help, they're working on new antibiotic drugs for tuberculosis, Alzheimer's, Parkinson's disease, epilepsy, breast cancer, the better detection of breast cancer, and this is Breast Cancer Awareness Month. If any of you ladies are like, I donated in my mom's name. I lost my mom to breast cancer. As far as the for the farmers, they're working on better technology and designs of pesticides and herbicides to help our farmers. And then, of course, fuel cell technology. This is where they're going. It's internationally awarded. Jerry was over to take the International Association of Advanced Materials Awards. They're about to patent some drugs for migraine headaches. All this has been made possible by you, the listeners' contributions. cmdd.ualr.edu is how you do the online donation. If you want to make an old-fashioned donation through a check, this all goes through the UA Little Rock Foundation, so all this is tax-deductible, and you can see that again on the website, cmdd.ualr.edu is how you get that. All righty, folks. Welcome back. I've been going through some of your text messages, and one of the listeners said that they were upset over the now over $40 trillion in debt, which, you know, I talk about on Money Monday, and all this fraud in the federal government system. Now, I know you've been you went after the Little Rock Housing Authority for fraud.
5: We just unveiled our full report. We released to the public, got no coverage. And,
7: mainstream media that I know.
1: I'm sorry, French. I didn't hit the button hard enough.
7: No worries.
1: Start over again.
7: We just released our full report on the fraud we've uncovered through mismanagement at the Metropolitan Housing Authority here. But we looked at 30 other cities, and we had the staff meet across all those jurisdictions looking for this problem. HUD just does not do a good job preventing mismanagement, fraud, money losses in the system. And so that's been a major new report. We did one also on scams, people being scammed by people through fraud, through their banks, through their text messages, through their emails. But the biggest fraud of all, Steve, is at the national level. You've seen the Somali situation up in Minnesota, but that's just the tip of the iceberg. It's even bigger in states like Maine that never get any presidential attention sometimes, and they don't get a lot of press attention about that fraud. But it's everywhere, and that's why we're all fighting. We appreciate J.D. Vance's work on tackling fraud, but we're doing it in each of the committees in Congress because we think somewhere between $500 billion and a trillion annually is stolen from taxpayers through not only mismanagement, that's the waste part, but also outright cartel-like fraud.
1: And these are very sophisticated fraud groups. Nick Shirley, all the fraud he's exposed in California, and the California General Assembly passes the Nick Shirley Act instead of being concerned about the fraud. I don't get that.
7: Yeah, okay, well, this is, again, democratic socialism. The Democrats in charge are not going to chase that. They're against it. They're against the reconciliation last year where we encouraged work requirements.

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1: $93 million of fraud. So in 1 week, between September 28th and October 5th, they've uncovered another $1.84 billion in fraud. So that comes down to $2,429 per taxpayer of fraud that's actually been uncovered
2: in a week.
1: In a week, it's it's another $1.8 billion. When are we going to see people like Tampon Timmy and Peggy Flanagan, who's actually running for the Senate, God forbid she wins, and Ilhan Omar and the rest of these fraudsters held accountable?
2: Well, this is what the president has ordered the FBI's white-collar crime arena. The VP, the vice president's looking for every way he can, is using the levers of government to see where the likely biggest frauds are and targeting them. And then the president's directed the FBI, their white-collar crime unit, to go tackle it for greater accountability, stop the fraud, help balance the budget, and stop wasting taxpayer resources.
1: I had the pleasure of interviewing former Speaker Newt Gingrich, who was the last Republican to balance the budget. Now, he brought along Slick Willie screaming and dragging, but, you know, he even got Clinton on board with some of these reforms. So this begs another question. You were the one who helped introduce for Social Security disability what's called the ticket to work.
2: Yep.
1: And explain a little bit about that for how that's reduced the amount of people on SSDI.
2: Well, this is so important. I mean, all of us who've been in any town, we know people on Social Security disability. Social Security disability is supposed to be temporary to help people who've really got a work injury get back on their feet. And yet people don't get off Social Security disability. So this is an incentive. We call it ticket to work, where people who can recover from their injury can get back to productive life and not be dependent on government resources. Again, it's about targeting these federal benefits like Medicaid or Social Security disability for people who truly need it, and giving people a leg up to get back out of the system. That's the same approach we've taken on housing policy, the same approach we've taken on supplemental nutrition, same approach that Bill Clinton took with Newt Gingrich. Can you imagine? We don't get a single vote on these things in the U.S. House or the U.S. Senate from Democrat members. Zero. They're trying to stop John Bozeman's farm bill today because of the budget reconciliation last year to encourage states to have accurate SNAP data and encourage able-bodied people to demonstrate civic volunteer service, school, or work for the benefit.
1: And it's incredible the amount. There are a lot of people, you know, most of us don't mind giving a hand up and helping, and we certainly don't mind somebody's got a disabled family member, especially a child, and helping them out. But this has gotten where, you know, it's like the Somali school that had no students that was taking, how can they not?
2: And why is that not a bipartisan offense? Why do we not have Democratic leadership, whether it's in Minnesota or somewhere else, saying that's not outrageous? Even Democrats in Arkansas in the 1990s stopped Nick Wilson for stealing money from the Medicaid system. I mean, this should be a national disgrace. And that's why I'm glad Trump and Vance have put a important beat on it. And it's a part of the way of lowering that budget deficit that we have. Well, an important way, and we need to do it because it also encourages accountability. I've got an opponent who says accountability is a big topic for him, and yet he doesn't even comply with the federal law. He doesn't comply with the federal election law.
1: Well, I'm going to ask you about that because I actually looked this up myself. Yeah. But it's time once again, Congressman, we got to pause and go to the traffic. All right, folks, I'll be back with Congressman Hill in the final segment after this traffic.
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5: Good afternoon, I'm John Runyon. Here's your Southern Bancorp traffic. Well, we have a stalled vehicle on 630 westbound in downtown.

0: downtown Little Rock just before you get to Fair Park Boulevard, so do be careful there. That is slow traffic down some. We have some moderate to heavy traffic around I-30 westbound as you head towards Bryant. Be careful driving into the sun there. That's a look at your traffic. Buckle up and be safe. Southern Bancorp, wealth builders for everyone, now serving Little Rock. On the Arkansas Traffic Network, I'm John Runyon.
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12: 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And like I said, ladies and gentlemen, I was recommended after the first car accident by a friend to go up there, and they have certainly helped me out quite a bit, and they will help you too. All righty, folks, this has been one fast-moving show today. Have it with me here in the studio, Congressman French Hill, and Congressman... several veterans have texted in. One texted in and said, please tell Congressman Hill, thank you. I could not get orthopedic shoes for my injury, and you and your staff helped them out. Another veteran said the same thing. And then I've had some that have texted in and asked for help. Now, I'm going to tell you all, if you're in Congressman Hill's district, I'm going to let him give out an email address that you can reach out to his office for assistance. Like two vets have said they're having problems with the VA. One of them is adding his wife on, Congressman. Mm-hmm. He was a single veteran. Now he's retired from the Army, so they have to go through DEERS, the Defense Enrollment System,
3: yep,
12: for TRICARE. But he said 13 months later, and the VA still has not done this. So if you're a veteran that needs assistance, or you're a constituent, how can they reach your office?
3: Well, we're here to help. Look, we've helped veterans obtain benefits up to $100 million over the last years I've served in the House. People just reach out to David Whitty and his team at www.hill.house.gov, and you can reach us there, and we'll go to work for you in advocacy. And we're just so proud of our vets team. We've got three full-time vets on our staff that don't do anything but provide service to our veterans across the 2nd District. And look, if somebody's listening is not in our district, we'll help get them in the hands of Congressman Crawford, Congressman Westerman, and Congressman Womack. Happily, happily.
12: Yes. And and folks, I can tell you this. I know how the congressman feels. Now, I happen to have the privilege of having his personal cell phone number, which I will not give out like President Trump did. But, you know, I got a call from a veteran's wife that are friends, and she was in tears because her husband, this was during COVID, had severe PTSD. He was a former Green Beret that was very severely injured in Afghanistan, and they wouldn't let him in and were threatened to arrest him over the... And you remember it.
3: Oh, yeah.
12: And I called, ladies and gentlemen, I started dialing Congressman Hill first because it was his district, and it went to voicemail, and I left him a voicemail, and I started dialing Senator Bozeman, and you called right back.
3: Yep.
12: And said, I'm on it, so I didn't bother John. 15 minutes later, I got a call that the from the wife saying, I don't know what you did, but they just came out and apologized and took my husband and I into the clinic. And I told her, I said, I called Congressman Hill, and obviously he called somebody in the VA system.
3: Well, you know, this is just what we love to do. I mean, I had all these people who come here for long-term infusion care, cancer treatment, surgery at McClellan VA here in Little Rock, and their family can't afford to stay here for weeks. And so that's why we brought Fisher House.
12: You were. I was going to ask you.
3: I led bringing Fisher House here. I worked on it for about 6 years, and now we have 16 rooms where every veteran's family can stay for free, no cost. Beautiful kitchen, beautiful living room, wonderful space for kids and adults, right there on the campus at McClellan VA. And if you're at Fort Roots, they run a shuttle service from that parking lot up to Fort Roots. And this is all because the Fisher family is so generous. This is our first Fisher House in Arkansas, a $30 million project right on campus. And I think, you know, projections say it'll save $600,000 a year to veterans' family in hotel expenses.
12: Yeah. And you know, as a whole, I have, you know, for well, probably since 2014, with the exception of the Arkansas Cervical Center you just heard me mention, yep. I've gotten my health care at Central Arkansas VA Healthcare System. And we're blessed to have a very superb, caring group of people at both of these facilities. And I know you work tirelessly to help them as they help us, veterans. So, and they're right here. I'm looking at the text messages coming in from listeners, from other veterans that said the same thing I just said, folks, that, yes, Congressman Hill and his team have been instrumental in helping out. And another listener texted in and said, tell the congressman thank you for helping with the passport.
3: There you go.
12: So how do people get a hold of you if they need some help?
3: Hill.house.gov. Go there. We've got the phone number. We've got the email address. And, you know, I get a lot of calls, Steve, about 10 p.m. on Sunday that say something like this. We're leaving for Mexico on Tuesday and our kids' passports have expired. And our team goes straight to work to help them out. But look, we're there for veterans. We're there for retired folks that got Social Security questions. People still have IRS problems from 2020. That we take that casework every week, and we're dedicated to getting people fixed up and out of the chaos of trying to deal with some of our federal agencies.
12: Now, I got another question on the budget deficit and the national debt. And this one said, you know, I appreciate all the hard work that the congressman is doing. You know, you have the Golden Fleece Award and going after this fraud. But this listener is concerned about Social Security potentially running out of money.
3: Got to have.
12: And all this money we're spending on illegals.
3: Oh, yeah. Well, that's been stopped thanks to President Trump's leadership. Two ways. One, we're not doing it. Number two, they're not coming in the country and getting put on benefits like Joe Biden was doing. It's a huge mistake to do that. So Social Security is a big issue. We don't want to have anyone suffer any change in their benefits. They've worked hard. They've paid into the system. And so this is going to require both Republicans and Democrats working together, just like 40 years ago when Tip O'Neill, Democratic Speaker of the House, partnered with Ronald Reagan to fix Social Security as we have it now. And it's been sound for, it will be sound for about 50 years. And so Congress will face this responsibility. I know Congress will not let people's benefits be cut. I think that's a scare tactic by people, but it will take Republicans and Democrats working together. And I hope President Trump, in the new final 2 years of his term in office, will tackle that issue when the new year turns and we have a new Congress.
12: Now, I and a listener have questions about tax, potential tax increase coming from the other side if they win. Now, Senator Mark Kelly, or as I affectionately refer to him as Ensign Egghead, he wants to raise taxes, he says, as a means of controlling inflation. Oh, my goodness. President
3: Reagan.
12: This
3: is so economically illiterate. Economically illiterate. Raising taxes does not have anything to do with controlling inflation. You want to remove barriers to growth. You want to stop the rampant federal spending. You want to stop the fraud, the scams. You want to, you know, Mark Kelly voted for $6 trillion of new spending.
12: And so that led to inflation.
3: That led to the inflation that we experienced at the end of the Biden administration.
12: Well, folks, we've come to the end of the hour, and I do appreciate Congressman Hill taking the entire hour to be with us and you, the listeners. I'm sorry I didn't get to all the questions, but we got to a lot of them. And, Congressman, you're welcome to come back on.
3: Thanks,
12: again.
3: Steve. Great to be with you.
12: All righty, folks. I'll see you tomorrow. Don't forget Toby at 6 in the morning. Hi.
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23: Another story.
0: strong message for Iran. I'm Lisa Lacera, Fox News. President Trump at a Navy shipyard near Baltimore this afternoon, but the Tehran was on top of mind.
4: We have to finish up, and it's only a question of which way. Do we want to do it, the nice way or the not-so-nice way? And pretty soon you'll find out.
0: The president saying Iran is weak and ineffective, and we need to finish it off. On the shipyard, the president said it'll be called Arsenal 2, and will focus on building next-generation submarines. When he returned to the White House, the president was asked if he has spoken with Russian President Vladimir Putin about the possible case of plague in a Siberian lab.
4: I have a call scheduled.
0: A 28-year-old scientist died at the Anti-Plague Institute, authorities say from pneumonia with an unknown cause. Cornell University bringing in a former federal official to oversee the investigation of a 2024 sexual assault on campus.
7: New York Governor Kathy Hochul at an unrelated event discussed Cornell University's choice of Obama-era DOJ official Sally Yates to investigate the sex assault Jane Doe said took place.
23: Find out what happened, but also to make sure it doesn't happen again. You know, this is about finding out how we can just change the culture.
7: For the first time, we know the name of one of the accused frat brothers, Gilio Lopez. His attorney, Andrew Miltenberg, reacted to Yates' appointment in a statement expressing support for the review and hopes for an honest look at the evidence in the case.
0: Fox's Gernal Scott, the woman sued the university, seven former students, the fraternity, and others last month. No criminal charges have been filed. Cornell says it expelled some students. Actress Eva Marie Saint, who won an Academy Award for her first movie, On the Waterfront, and starred alongside Cary Grant in the Alfred Hitchcock classic North by Northwest, has died. She was 102. 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
28: 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A man is in custody after a shooting in Jefferson County. Deputies arrested 26-year-old Tariq Jefferson around 9:30 last night. Less than 2 hours earlier, they say he shot into a car before running away. No injuries were reported after that shooting. Jefferson is facing an aggravated assault and gun charge, as well as endangering the welfare of a minor. A Lone Oak County man is facing new charges after police discovered a body near his home. 32-year-old Claude Smith Jr. was already in custody for felony fleeing. Now he's charged with abuse of a corpse. Investigators believe the victim was killed in another state and brought to Arkansas. They did not say which state the victim came from, but said that state will handle the homicide investigation. A Benton County judge has opted to not revoke the bond for former state representative and county judge candidate Austin McCollum. Four people testified on the state's behalf, but Judge Brad Caron denied their request. McCollum is facing charges from two separate criminal cases. His counsel filed a motion to reduce his bond, stating that he has no history of failing to appear in court. The judge also denied that and reset his original $10,000 bond to $75,000. He'll be required to wear an ankle monitor upon release. A North Little Rock man is being accused of Medicaid fraud. Arkansas Attorney General Tim Griffin says 31-year-old Marcus Jones submitted more than $245,000 in claims. He is now facing felony Medicaid fraud charges. I'm Fox 16's Ashley King from the News Radio 1029 KRN News Desk.
5: From the News Radio 1029 KR and Weather Center, I'm KRK and Fox 16's meteorologist Juliana Cullen. We'll have mostly clear skies overnight tonight. It'll get chilly out there as temperatures fall down into the 50s again. So probably we'll need a jacket or sweater Wednesday morning. By Wednesday afternoon, we're warming back up again. Highs in the mid to upper 80s with plenty of sunshine. And we'll stay pretty warm for the rest of the work week into the weekend with highs staying in the mid to upper 80s, around 5 to 10 degrees above average for this time of year. This is meteorologist Juliana Cullen with the Arkansas Storm Team with your forecast.
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14: Hello, America. 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Our number, 877-381-3811, 877-381-3811. 3811. How come when these reprobates and miscreants and malcontents, some of them are politicians, some of them are not, how come when Chris Murphy goes to Qatar and Saudi Arabia, he's from Connecticut, he's not accused of selling out his country to Qatar and Saudi Arabia? Now, this is a senator who is an awful human being. He is a dastardly hack, wants to be president, if you can believe it or not. President of what? Our country? And how come that never happens? And I would ask the people of Connecticut, so close to New York City, given the role of Saudi Arabia and Qatar in 9/11, does it trouble you? Does it bother you that you have this senator pound around with these monarchs as if there's some, I don't know, there's something going on between them? May I say that? I think I did. By the way, I'll be on Hannity tonight, 9 p.m. Eastern, immediately after this program. Hope you'll check us out on Fox, Hannity tonight. It's just amazing to me. But you need to keep something in mind. Since Qatar funds a lot of this, a lot of it, Saudi Arabia funds a lot of this, I don't care who thinks they're our friends. I don't think they're our friends, and I've been saying that for years, because they're not. Because they're not. These are the same Democrats who are beholden to them, and these are the Democrats who are going to usher in even more of their population into our population. I just don't know how this even attracts 40% of the vote, let alone a potential majority of the vote. I really don't. It's really shocking and stunning to me that the Democrat Party can win any seats, given what it stands for, quite frankly, in any state. In any state. It's really quite awful. President of the United States in Nebraska at a rally yesterday, and he is breaking his back trying to save this country by electing Republicans, even some Republicans who are not the best candidates. My attitude is the same as his. I don't care who they are. Vote for them. That's our responsibility. We're the sovereigns. It's the consent of the governed. It's our country. This is the opportunity we have. This is not an election to ignore. We need to treat this, president says, treat it as if he's on the ballot. I'll put it my way. Act like it's a presidential election. So you turn out in those kinds of numbers. And we will destroy the Democrats in the midterms if we do that. But here he is, the president, at a rally yesterday in Nebraska. Cut one, go.
15: Well, they're all saying we're in trouble.
4: in the midterms, you know, they can take all the stuff that we gave you, the biggest tax cuts in history, a great border, best border we've ever had, all the things that we did. I could stand here for 20 minutes and talk to you about it. It could all be taken away if you start losing a couple of little elections. It's all gone. All of your tax cuts will be, your taxes will be double, triple. You'll end up in a depression. You'll end up in a depression with these people. But early voting is underway right now. And early voting or on election day, November 3rd, you go out and vote. You got to go out and vote. And we want to make it, as Kamala would say, did you hear her the other day, Kamala? She said, we have to make the election too big to rig. Oh, that was... She stole my line. She got killed even by the Democrats on that one. Make it to... Can you imagine Kamala? She's about 2 years late. She said, we have to... Did you hear that? She said, we have to make the election too big to rig. I said, I can't believe she... She stole my line. She stole a lot of things that didn't work out too well.
14: Mm-hmm. President also had a great announcement via executive order. He's expanding access to tax-exempt red dye diesel, which will very, very much help industry, help truckers. He's doing everything he can. The Democrats are doing everything they can in the states to keep the price of gasoline, oil, and electricity sky high. They want you in pain. They want to punish you, and then they blame capitalism or Trump or Iran. Cut seven, go.
4: Today I'm announcing another unprecedented step to bring down costs. For many years, farm vehicles, construction equipment, and other off-road vehicles have used what is known as red dye diesel. Do you know what that is? I don't know what the hell it is, but whatever it is, it's supposed to be very good. Does anybody want to explain that? Red dye diesel, everybody. Which is exactly the same as normal diesel, but is sold tax-free for off-road vehicles and big trucks. So tonight, right? These guys know exactly what I'm talking about. They're going to be very happy in about 2 seconds. So tonight I'm going to sign a historic executive order to officially waive the off-road requirement and allow anyone to purchase tax-free red dye diesel for any reason.
14: That is a big deal. Apparently, when you're filling up one of the big rigs, those taxes can be as high as $100 total. And so he is suspending that. Now, I have to believe this is on the back of what I've been calling for behind this microphone as well as on my Fox show, which is the suspension of sales taxes on gasoline across the board in every state. The governor of Georgia, Republican governor, Kemp, has done it or is doing it, and there may be a couple other governors doing it, but all the Republican governors, the Democrats won't do it, but all the Republican governors should do it, particularly if they're running surpluses, but particularly if it's not a big, big part of their budget. Just do it. Do it. There are things that the government can do at the state level that make a huge difference. That's one of them. And the president is doing everything he possibly can, and he's right. The Strait of Hormuz is open. All the oil that was flowing through there before the war is flowing through there now. So the war that Russia launched against Ukraine, where Ukraine is fighting back, they've hit a number of refineries, big diesel processing plants, and it's had an impact on the world market. Would have had an impact on the world market no matter what. The Democrats have homegrown policies. They call it generally climate change. Says, yeah, I don't want the climate to change in a negative way. But it's really a grab bag of government control, massive amounts of money that are shuffled out for these NGOs and radical left-wing groups and politicians. More power, more control of the economy and so forth and so on. It's a totalitarian party, the Democrat Party. That's what it's become. It's actually what it's always been. It's a totalitarian party. Used to use race to get power. Now it uses Marxism, economic arguments to get power. We'll give you freebies. We'll redistribute wealth. We'll go after the billionaires. See, all the talk about billionaires, the fact is that in the context of the population and the voting population, there aren't a lot of billionaires. In the context of all the voters, 300, $150 million, $160 million. And so you beat up on the billionaires, even if they're inventing things that you want, which is why they're billionaires in the first place, even though it doesn't affect you, whether you earn a living or not, your health care, whether you get it or not, and so forth and so on. Whether there's 10 billionaires or 1,000 billionaires, that has no impact on you, unless they're creating jobs, which most of them obviously are, and that has an impact on you. That's very positive. But there's always a shiny object for these people that they want you to chase. They don't want you to look at actually what their policies have done, what their policies will do, that they're not really for the working people in the middle class. Tell me, where are communists for working people in the middle class? When it's working people in the middle class who are enslaved, who are in concentration camps, who have to do what they're told by the government. Where are these regimes that are for the working class and the people? Nowhere. Nowhere. Zero. I'll be right back.
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12: How did I lose weight? And I did. Lean, right here. 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I love this stuff. 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
14: And we'll be on Hannity tonight, 9 p.m. Eastern. Don't miss it. I'm particularly enraged this evening about what's going on and what might be coming to our shores out of Europe and the Middle East. Particularly enraged, you know, it's interesting. The UAE has said, because they cracked down on radicalism in the UAE, unlike a few other Arab countries, and they said the time is coming when the terrorists are going to be homegrown out of countries like France and Belgium and the UK. That is, people, Islamists committing acts of terror, not out of UAE and so forth. Starting to think that's right. You see, the truth is that the West have created governments, we certainly have, that rely on the virtue of the people. When you look at the entire construct of our constitutional republic, it's based on a virtuous people and a civil society. A large private sector where individuals are free to live their lives, to conduct business, to have families, to pray as they wish. And these human things, the government is supposed to protect. And so when you look at our Constitution, government exists at the consent of the governed. It's supposed to be representative of the people. Because when you look at the Declaration, you're the sovereign. You're in charge. You're the boss. Now, we've come a long way from that in some respects, with a massive bureaucracy and so forth, but fundamentally, that's who we are. And, you know, things have been built into our constitutional system to obstruct tyrannies of every kind. But when you have revolution by immigration, when you have a Supreme Court that ruled that birthright citizenship is constitutionalized, when you have a Democrat Party, which is an evil party of saboteurs against our system of government, that embraces these elements for its own power because they put party before country and they don't really care what happens in the country. They care about their power in the party. Well, the virtue of the people becomes a problem because of the nature of the people who've now been imported into our country. And there is some level of constitutional protection that is conveyed upon them. Sometimes it's very slight. Sometimes it's more administrative and statutory than constitutional. But it creates a number of obstacles and complications to removing them, particularly when you're dealing with judges who are radical left-wing lawyers in black robes. One of the reasons the Democrats for target number one is they want to destroy the Supreme Court and pack it with radical Democrats, is so that court's not independent. It does the bidding of a Politburo for the Democrats. And in order to get there, they're going to have to eliminate the filibuster rule, and that's their plan. That's issue number one. Now, you might say, well, why don't we do it and push through what we want? Because That means we will have gotten rid of the filibuster rule, and they'll just reverse everything we did, and then they'll impose their will. So I'm not sure how well that works. I'm not necessarily against it. It's just a little bit more complex. But let me circle back here. So the Democrats have really no love of this country. They have no love of you. That's why they're importing as many foreigners as possible. And the less they're able to assimilate, as far as the Democrats go, the better. Why? Why? Because they hate the country. They hate the Constitution. It stands in the way of their power. As I say over and over and over again, one party rule, that's what they want. Elon Musk, he's figured that out. One party rule. The Constitution stands in the way. The person you should know enough about by now, I've written about him repeatedly, we've talked about him repeatedly, is Woodrow Wilson. He hated the Declaration and he hated the Constitution. He hated separation of powers. He was a college professor, PhD at Princeton. He was an absolute racist and bigot. But he believed the Constitution got in the way of all kinds of things that the government could do. And why? What's a progressive? That's the nomenclature they gave themselves, but they're not progressive. They're communists. They're American communists. That's why I wrote American Marxism, where it spells it all out. There are people all over the place who've plagiarized from that book. They give that book no credit, and it's too bad. You know why they should? Not because of me, but so people will acquire the knowledge from that book rather than a 30-second hit or comment from somebody who knows very little but knows how to be a parakeet and repeat stuff. Or is that a cockatoo? Or whatever. Or whatever. Mr. Producer, can you say cockatoo fast 10 times? No, don't try it on the air, whatever you do. I don't care for that. I don't mind birds like that. I guess they're okay. Not my cup of tea. Kamala Harris, during a Zoom event today. You know, Dana Perino said something, and she might be right today. And she said, I don't think Kamala Harris is going to run for president. I have my suspicions as well. I really do. But it won't matter. They're all the same. They all hate the country and want to destroy it. Cut two, go.
6: You know, our founders, they imagined a moment like this. They imagined that there would be a moment where there may be a tyrant occupying the White House.
14: Okay, first of all, Donald Trump is an elected president of the United States who follows the Constitution, whether the D.C. media, the D.C. Democrats, or the D.C. bureaucracy and the D.C. judges like it or not. See, they want him hemmed in by 50 years of abusive government by the left, the bureaucracy and this one and that one, and he doesn't put up with it. There's not a single court ruling he's never abided by. Not one. Go ahead.
6: Imagine a moment, I suppose, where there would be a bunch of people bending the knee at the foot of the tyrant.
14: I don't know what she's talking about. She doesn't know anything about the founders. They go back and forth with the founders, the framers, the Constitution. On the one hand, they say they're all white slave owners. We shouldn't pay attention to them. And that's where we get, you know, the CRT and 1619 Project. And then on the other hand, they start telling us what the founders and the framers wanted and that Donald Trump is violating that. These are very diabolical, conniving, largely low IQ, stupid people. We'll be right back. Folks, we all know there's nothing like a luxury hotel stay, but it's not something we can do all the time. 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It's what we all need. 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
15: I'm Tom Brigati. Attorneys for the only woman on Tennessee's death row say she's conscious after a failed execution attempt. Fox's Kristen Goodwin reports.
20: A Tennessee death row inmate surviving two doses of lethal injection drugs at a Nashville prison last Wednesday. Pike was convicted of killing a classmate in 1995. Tennessee's Governor Bill Lee has appointed a former U.S. attorney to lead an independent investigation into what went wrong in the execution chamber.
15: President Trump proclaims a golden era of shipbuilding during a visit to a shipyard near Baltimore today.
22: Endural Industries is committing $3.7 billion to build new generation submarines at the facility, including autonomous vehicles. President Trump has pledged to revitalize American shipbuilding and speed up production of military systems. The shipyard is expected to create more than 3,000 jobs in Maryland.
15: That's Fox's Jared Halpern. 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
14: All right. Feeling is mutual, Mr. President. So what is it exactly that the Democrats are going to do about affordability, and why is it that they're not asked by the media? The answer is there's nothing they're going to do about affordability any more than Mondami's done anything about affordability. In fact, they will drive up costs and prices because that's the nature of what they do. Remember, they talk about the people, but they're really about government. Government. That's why you wouldn't think twice that a Democrat governor, a Democrat state legislature would freeze or suspend temporarily the sales taxes on a gallon of gasoline. That's why in New England and northeastern states, the Democrat governors have done absolutely nothing to bring down the price of electricity, and yet they're the ones that drove up the price of electricity. Not Iran, not the companies, the utility, the Democrats. They did that. So what makes anybody think they're going to change? How are they going to lower price of gasoline? They're not. They won't drive it up to $8 or $9 a gallon. They're going to make California look like a joke. In California, it's already $7, $8 a gallon. Now, they'll blame the oil companies, but it's them. It's their policies. Okay? So they're going to drive up the price of gasoline and oil massively. They're going to continue to drive up the price of electricity massively. Because they reject coal production and they reject oil production, which does what? Creates electricity. Think electricity just comes out of the clouds? Well, it does, but not for our use. Not for our use. What are they going to do for affordability on food? Well, they're going to drive up the price of oil, which affects what? Fertilizer. And they're going to drive up the price of diesel even further. That affects what? The transportation of our food. The use of plastics and foam and so forth to wrap our foods, to preserve our foods. All those prices are going to go up. All of them. They already did this. The president has spent his presidency trying to bring prices down. And he's done a good job of stabilizing all of them. He's brought inflation way down. Which brings me to inflation. What exactly are the Democrats going to do to fight inflation? They're going to create more inflation. The pressure always on spending more comes from the Democrats, not the Republicans. You might say, well, they both spend too much, and you wouldn't be wrong. But the fact of the matter is the Democrats want to spend much more. What did they do during Biden? They increased spending above a normal spending increase by $2 trillion. And that $2 trillion, which they said was intended to reduce inflation, we're going to spend more debt money to reduce inflation. This is the lies. This is the mindset. Well, that money carries over to every single budget, inflates it by $2 trillion, $2 trillion, $2 trillion, year after year after year. And then they blame Trump, which is typical for the Democrats. They blamed Reagan, they blamed all the Republicans for what they do. For what they do. Immigration. You remember seeing the hordes at our border. You remember them pouring into our country. Now so many of them are on welfare. 85% of the Somalis in Minnesota. 85% of the Afghanis in Virginia. And God knows what's going on in California. Chris Rufo's done a hell of a job exposing that. In Massachusetts, just massive, massive fraud, welfare fraud, Social Security fraud, Medicaid fraud, draining our precious resources, taking your taxes through the back door, adding to the debt, massive increases. Which gets us where? Nowhere. Then they want to change the system so they don't have to bother with the opposition when it comes to pushing legislation through. No more filibusters. And they don't care if you go to the Supreme Court because they're going to destroy the Supreme Court. They're going to make it an appendage of the Democrat Party. How much of this are you going to take, America? How much more of this are you going to take? Excuse me. Seriously. I have to come on here, and I'm going to. It's okay by me, but night after night, to urge people to vote early. If you can vote early in your state, by God, go vote. You should be the first one. You should be demanding your right to vote immediately. You've got to cancel the vote of a communist. You've got to cancel the vote of an Islamist. Of a Democrat who's buying into all this. You got to cancel their votes by voting. We need to outvote them as a patriotic population against those who hate the country. This is our generation's responsibility, yours and mine. We didn't go to war, you and me, our family.

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2: Mostly Democrats. Our system is being played. Our Bill of Rights are being played. Those radical lawyers in black robes who pretend to be judges, they're in on it. The media are in on it. I'm attacked relentlessly. The president's attacked relentlessly. The ambassador to Israel is attacked relentlessly. My stepson is attacked relentlessly. Why? Because we stand up for Americanism, the rule of law. I don't expect it to stop. But don't look to the media for help. And don't expect to rely on all the donors and Elon Musk and others. What they do is very important, but we have our personal responsibilities here. We do, you and me. There's no way in hell that Al-Sayed in Michigan should even be close. No way. There's no way Tellerico in Texas should be close. No way. There's no way I think this guy Jackson or Johnson in Maine. No way he should be close. No way. And there's no way in any Republican district or any district that Trump won in the House. No way should it go Democrat. No way. It's up to you. You may say I'm only one person. Baloney. Those of you who voted in the general election to elect Donald Trump, you're called upon again, not by me, by your own conscience. Donald Trump is 80 years old. He is every single day and night campaigning for us, for you and me, under constant attack with lies and fake news and all the rest of it, knowing full well that he and his family are going to suffer a horrendous fate, if the Marxists and the Islamists prevail. And for what? A man who didn't need any of this, stepping in because he loves his country. I'll be right back.
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